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10: 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You like those body cam videos? 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Joe Pags Body Cam. Why not check that one out? Breakdown body cam video that's been released through Freedom of Information. Kind of fun to do. That is Sam. That is Polo. I am Joe. That's it for tonight. 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
15: Assassination attempt questions remain. I'm Sue Guzman, Fox News. FBI Director Kash Patel facing intense questions Tuesday by the Senate Judiciary Committee, which, among other things, focused on the assassination attempt in 2024 against then-candidate Donald Trump. Patel grilled over the lack of information about the gunman in the case, as we hear from Fox's Kevin Corr.
16: An anonymous donor paid for Crooks' cremation just days after the shooting. That, according to a trove of new documents provided to the Senate Judiciary Committee Chairman Chuck Grassley as part of his ongoing inquiry into the first Trump assassination attempt. Now, the gunman's father told federal investigators about that anonymous donor, and he seemed to suggest that since he was retired and his wife wasn't working, they couldn't afford to pay for the cremation. But that infuriated some lawmakers who expressed disgust that the FBI released the body for cremation just 10 days after the shooting. What's more, Crooks apparently had no friends as a teenager, according to his father. And also in that interview, he said he had a fascination with guns. And curiously, Crooks apparently used the alias Bob Dole while ordering suspicious packages.
15: Now, President Trump said Tuesday the attempt on his life was a Democrat plot to get him out of the election. Patel facing tough questions from Democrats about his vacations and alleged drinking habits. He tells Fox's Hannity local law enforcement can vouch for him.
17: If you talk to police across the country, don't take the words of the Democrats in the Senate. The relationships of this FBI have never been better because of President Trump, because we show up, we call them, we support them, we engage with them, and we run joint operations.
15: For the third time, the House of Representatives has voted to end the conflict in Iran, approving a war powers resolution aimed at halting President Trump's ability to continue military action without congressional approval. In a helicopter crash in Chatsworth, California tonight, at least 3 people killed, 1 injured in the fiery accident, according to the LAFD. 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
18: 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I've been surfing here since I was a kid. Now, seeing my grandson out on the water, it means everything to me. 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
15: U.S. military aid intended for a number of European countries is being moved to help another area of the world. Fox's John Saucier has more.
20: $52 million worth of U.S. military assistance will be stripped from Slovakia, North Macedonia, Tunisia, and Iraq, and now go to Panama, Peru, Ecuador, and Colombia. The State Department notifying Congress Tuesday about the reprogramming of the funding. This comes after a recent visit to Central and South America by Secretary of State Marco Rubio, as the Trump administration looks to crack down on drug trafficking and illegal immigration. The administration is also looking to improve relations with countries in the Western Hemisphere, which are aligned more with the president's agenda. John Saucier, Fox News.
15: The board of the Kennedy Center has voted to close the facility amid financial issues and a dispute over putting President Trump's name on the iconic venue. Fox's Mike Emanuel reports.
21: There has been the ongoing legal battle over the name of the Performing Arts Center. For decades, it has been known as the Kennedy Center. The board has been trying to add President Trump's name to the building's facade and nearby outdoor plaza. Federal Judge Christopher Cooper again today blocked the board from adding the president's name, writing, quote, simply put, defendants cannot install memorials for President Trump or anyone or anything else at the Kennedy Center without Congress's blessing. With pending court challenges, it is not clear how long this closure will last.
15: In a Truth Social post today, President Trump, chairman of the center's board, said if courts block his name from being added to the building, the reconstruction and renovation of the Kennedy Center will not take place. And Senator Chris Coons has won the Democratic primary in Delaware tonight. He is heavily favored in the general election against Michael Katz, who was victorious in the Republican primary. Coons is currently shooting for a third full term, this after taking over for Joe Biden when he became vice president in 2009. I'm Sue Guzman. This is Fox News.
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23: Should be a cool and quiet night, our low 50 degrees. Then tomorrow, partly cloudy, 71 the high, southeast breeze 5 to 15 miles an hour. On Thursday, clouds will increase, could see a shower late in the day, 75 the high with a light east breeze. A good chance of rain Thursday night and Friday, breezy as well, high temp of 78. I'm meteorologist Jay Trobeck.

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1: Welcome, everybody, on this Tuesday night. Well, it's happening. Yes, the investigation you've all been waiting for. Representative Ilhan Omar, Democrat, Minnesota. She should be under investigation, and maybe she is, as far as her role in waste, abuse, mismanagement of, obviously, Somali businesses that aren't businesses at all. The Luring Center, of course, L-E-A-R-I-N-G, can't even spell learning correctly, for the Luring Center. Billions of dollars in fraud and abuse in the state of Minnesota. And obviously, the Somalian community, Omar, of course, is from Somalia, has a very big role in that. And Omar, obviously, has benefited greatly from donations from the Somali community. Anyway, so a lot of smoke there. But the real investigation, the one that you've been waiting for, is the fact that did she, Omar, enter the country by marrying her brother to do so? Well, Brett Baer has the details. Cut number one, go.
2: Progressives on Capitol Hill is under criminal investigation tonight. A top White House official tells Fox Minnesota Democratic Congresswoman Ilhan Omar is the target. Senior foreign policy correspondent Jillian Turner tells us what that's all about.
3: Border Czar Tom Homan confirms to Fox News an ongoing investigation into Congresswoman Ilhan Omar.
4: If someone committed immigration violation, if someone committed marriage fraud or anything like that, regardless if they're a congressman or not, no one's above the law.
3: When pressed on whether the federal government possesses evidence of Omar's alleged immigration fraud, Homan declined to comment.
4: We'll let the HSI, Homeland Security Investigations, continue the investigation.
1: Now, you know how this is going to be spun by other networks, that, well, Omar actually is a target of Trump. Trump wants retribution because obviously she has criticized him harshly in the past. Therefore, he is now weaponizing his Department of Justice in order to take out Omar and deport her because he's, you know, a racist or something. Like, you know, that's the way this is going to be spun on The View, on CNN, other places. But if you just take away all the noise and look at what we're talking about here, if she did violate certain laws to get into the country, like marriage fraud, for example, well, that is grounds for dismissal, regardless of whether, as Homan said, she's a congresswoman or not. So the president, anyway, has weighed in on this, of course, and here he is, and cut number four, go.
5: You look at Ilhan, you look at the brother. Many people are saying it. She married her brother. And very interesting, if she did that, you know, it's a raw deal for the brother.
1: Well,
5: he divorced his first wife, which was probably a goat, and wound up marrying a pig in Ilhan Omar. She's a nasty person, very nasty.
1: And there's the president weighing in only a way that he could. All right, for, again, legal purposes, I do have to disclose that that was not the president, but that was our friend Sean Farish, who does the best Trump imitation out there. And as promised, as I've said before on the show in the past, anytime we could work Sean's invitation of Trump into the show, we will do it. But Trump has basically said the same thing that Farish just did. Very raw deal for the brother. Probably. Yeah. So this will be interesting to see how this all plays out. Meanwhile, apparently Gavin Newsom told Jake Tapper in the strangest, almost bizarre interview that I've seen in some time. Tapper portrays himself as the next Walter Cronkite over at CNN. He's just a straight news reporter who asks the tough questions without fear or favor to party, holding the powerful accountable. Well, for whatever reason, he and Gavin Newsom decide to go fly fishing together, because Jake does that with plenty of Republican governors. I'm sure Jake will be, you know, going down to Florida next week and doing the same with Ron DeSantis. Of course he's not. He's a Democrat. He's an activist. And so here they are, fly fishing, and then the topic of Newsom running for president comes up, as it does in every interview that this guy does, because he's basically been running for president since, say, I don't know, 2019, 2018. He wasn't sure, you know, what Biden was going to do. And then this has always been the dream, you would think. Well, now he's saying if Kamala Harris runs, because Kamala is from California and Gavin obviously is the governor of California, well, then maybe there'll be too much crossover in terms of support. So he would back out if Kamala decided to run. First time we've ever heard this. Cut number five. Go.
6: Got Rokana.
7: Yeah.
6: Kamala.
7: Yeah. I don't know if she runs, but we'll see.
6: I know she's called around.
7: Yeah. But I wouldn't run if she ran.
6: If she runs, you will not?
7: Of course not. Why would I? I know her base of supporters. I know her friends. The Venn diagram on that is just pure crossover.
1: The Venn diagram? Wait, Kamala always brings up Venn diagrams. Now Newsom's bringing up the Venn diagram. Oh, this is enough to make your hair hurt. And I'm trying to think, he won't run, I think, because Gavin Newsom, for being, you know, basically a shapeshifter, right, will say or do anything in terms of gaining power, holding on to power. But I think he's smart politically in the sense where he could see the writing on the wall and knows when he's walking into an ambush. And the bottom line is that the Democrat Party decided that it was an awesome idea to change out Iowa and New Hampshire as the first two contests during the primary season and replace it with South Carolina. South Carolina has a very heavy black voting population. So if Kamala Harris were to run there, being a woman of color, a good chance she could win that state, despite being the human Chernobyl outside of the teleprompter, no one really being excited about a presidential campaign of hers and her losing every swing state in the popular vote to Trump in 2024. She probably would still win South Carolina if, say, a Wes Moore didn't run just because of the color of her skin, which is a whole bowl of wrong. But, you know, that's the way these things go sometimes. So then Newsom would be limping out of the gate, both from a fundraising perspective, because Kamala probably has more name recognition, being a former vice president, a former presidential candidate twice. And then he'd go to Iowa, and I don't think he would do very well either, because Gavin Newsom doesn't connect well with Midwesterners because he's an elitist from California, as is Kamala, of course. But maybe like a Pete Buttigieg could do pretty well in Iowa because he's by or comes from a neighboring state in Indiana. Remember, he was the mayor of Little South Bend, Indiana, the home of the University of Notre Dame there. So Pete probably would do halfway decent in Iowa. So now Gavin's 0-2. I don't know. I think maybe he sees in the end that the money wouldn't be there. And maybe he figures that he's still relatively young, that maybe he could sit this one out. And that's that. So it definitely made some news. But again, there's music playing in the background during that interview, which if it's an interview, then just do the interview. You don't need to dress it up if you're Jake Tapper and CNN. And then why they're fly fishing together instead of just sitting down in a studio, I'm not quite sure. And if Tapper did this with other candidates, then I'd be like, all right, this is a thing that he does. He gets the people that he's talking to in a comfortable position outside of a studio in the lights, and maybe you can get more candor out of that person. In a way, I agree with it. But since this is not something Tapper normally does, it just shows you that there was probably a conversation about this beforehand where Tapper knew exactly what Gavin was going to say as far as not running if Kamala does. Okay. Anyway, speaking of Kamala Harris, so a big Democrat talking point that is emerging and quite quickly ahead of the midterms. And everything is contrived. There are no accidents. There are no coincidences, as Freud once said. But now you have Democrats warning about AI advancing at an alarming speed. And then some low-level guy from that industry comes out and says, basically, yeah, AI is going to kill us all. Like Terminator 2, the exact script. Like, that's what's going to happen. And I just find it interesting that suddenly this is something now Democrats are saying, well, we have to put the brakes on this stuff. You know, this is Republican greed. It's Trump greed. We're the party that knows how to handle AI and how to bring it forward in a responsible fashion. Okay, so let's listen to Kamala Harris, who was once the AI czar during the Otto Penn administration. And here's her talking about AI. And you could see that she is completely and totally an expert on this topic in cut number seven. Go.
8: AI is kind of a fancy thing. It's, first of all, it's two letters. It means artificial intelligence.
1: No.
8: But ultimately, what it is it's about machine learning.
1: Uh-huh.
8: And so the machine is taught. And part of the issue here is what information is going into the machine.
1: the machine.
8: That will then determine, and we can predict then, if we think about what machine, what information is going in,
1: yeah,
8: what then will be produced in terms of decisions and opinions that may be made through that process.
1: Oh, okay. I learned a lot there. I'm sure you just learned a lot there. So AI apparently is two letters. And it stands for, I wrote it down, artificial intelligence. Again, these are things that you, me, most people out there who aren't geniuses would not be able to figure out or knew already on their own. So it's great that she was able to explain that to us. Again, you're Gavin Newsom, and you hear things like that, and you're saying, boy, I better not run against this person. I don't know if I'll have a chance. Oh, man. Democrats go down that road and actually nominate her, and she would have a decent chance. Like right now, at least in the RCP, Real Clear Politics Average, Kamala right now polls the highest out of all the candidates. Betting markets have AOC as a potential nominee, another genius. But at least AOC can sell it a little better than Kamala, I think, maybe. It's not exactly a high bar we're talking about, Kamala versus AOC and just brain speed in general. But, oh boy, if that's who they run, this party is in deep, deep doo-doo. Anyway, before we go to break, here's that AI guy warning about end times. And again, I don't understand the argument here. I listen to this over and over again, and it just seems like a lot of fear-mongering and not a lot of data or logic behind it. But what do I know? Cut number 17. 17, go.
9: As for what the actual extinction might look like, well, that depends. I mean, once you have all the AIs running all these robots and so forth, who knows exactly how things will go, but probably things will go very fast. And if the AIs and robots don't actually care about humans and go rogue, then there are numerous ways that that could end very poorly for us.
1: So if the robots don't care about humans, they're going to go rogue. Since when do machines care about anything, whether they like us or not? I mean, I get the whole Terminator kind of scenario where they take over systems and I guess they become sentient is the term. And in Terminator, they take over all of our nuclear launching capabilities and then basically start a nuclear war between Russia and us and then just blow up everything. And then the remaining humans are hunted down by robots and machines. And I could get into the other plots from there as far as time travel, but we don't need that right now. And everybody has seen those movies, I would think, at this point. Anyway, the point is that, see, that wasn't very convincing to me. Like, well, the robots, you know, if they don't care, then things will go fast. And it seems just like a lot of guesswork. Like he's putting together like the script for Terminator 9 instead of saying, okay, here's why this will happen. And here's how systematically A, B, C, and D will break down. So I don't know. I'm not buying this. It feels like fear mongering because fear is the greatest motivator. And right now, Democrats are trying to create any sort of issues they could go to the polls with. I don't think Iran resonates too much anymore because there's nothing really happening, right? Oil, you could hit Trump on price of more than $100. You could hit him on gas, certainly well over $4. That should reverse itself as we go into the fall because demand goes down, but not to the point where Trump could say, ha, see, we're below $3. That's not happening in the next 7 weeks. So I think that's what they could run on. They could run on affordability, which I find hilarious, given that when this party was in power during the aforementioned Otto Penn administration, inflation was above 9%, and their solution was to keep spending more money. So, no, they are not the stewards that could bring in more affordable things, especially when they think the government should run everything. But at the same time, I think that's the opening, but I think they're trying to find a second front in some way. And the whole AI will kill us all front appears to be that strategy. Anyway, this is Joe Concha. This is the Joe Concha Show. Back with so much more in just a moment, including our birthday of the day. Let's just say he gave one of the great performances on the big screen of all time back in 1993 in a film that he co-starred with Harrison Ford. Gave that one away. All right, please do stick around anyway. Bye-bye.
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12: Miley Cyrus dropped her surname and unveiled a new album just days after godmother Dolly Parton's death on August 25th. Fans immediately cried foul over the timing. Critics called the rebrand disrespectful, with one writing, quote, it hasn't even been a week. But defenders pushed back hard, noting Dolly had reportedly told Miley not to delay any music release on her account and that the rollout was locked in long before Dolly passed.
11: This is the Red Apple Entertainment Report.
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3: All right, a happy 80th birthday to Tommy Lee Jones. Yes, he won Best Supporting Actor in the movie The Fugitive, top 20 movie of mine of all time. And Harrison Ford's great in almost everything, especially that Ronnie had from, say, Star Wars 1977 through 93, 94, 95. You know, what was the Air Force One, right? Played the president. That was also great as well. So, yeah, I call it like the 70s, 80s, most of the 90s, Harrison Ford, you know, top three actor. You can make the argument. But Tommy Lee, I think, owned every scene in The Fugitive, where he plays a U.S. Marshal hunting down Harrison Ford throughout the movie. And just this one scene alone, where this is after Harrison Ford jumps off that, does a Peter Pan, as Tommy says, right off a waterfall. Everybody believes he's dead, except for the U.S. Marshal, who then says, okay, we're going to do a search. And this is how exactly he gives out the order, and it's just perfect. Cut number, whatever, go.
4: Ladies and gentlemen, our fugitive has been on the run for 90 minutes. Average foot speed over uneven ground, barring injuries, 4 miles an hour. That gives us a radius of 6 miles. What I want out of each and every one of you is a hard target search of every gas station, residence, warehouse, farmhouse, hen house, outhouse, or dog house in that area. Checkpoints go up at 15 miles. Your fugitive's name is Dr. Richard Kimball.
3: Go get him.
4: Go get him.
3: I'm rewatching that, like, right after the show. That is absolutely happening. So, yeah, U.S. Marshal Sam Girard, 33 years ago, The Fugitive, and he won Best Supporting Actor for that. Great job, Tommy Lee Jones, still growing at age 80. Anyway, this is Joe Concha. This is the Joe Concha Show. We're back with so much more in just a moment.

0: And now it's time for the Cat's Corner.
1: This is John Catsimatidis. Live long and prosper. My motto on most of my shows. And we want all Americans to live long and prosper. The amount of chemicals companies have been putting into our food for the last 30 years. Why? They want it to last longer on the shelves. Well, I have to thank President Trump, Secretary Kennedy, and Dr. Oz. They went to war with putting chemicals in our food in America. Lately, General Mills, no more dyes in the General Mills cereals. Kellogg's, no more chemicals in our cereals. My favorite, M&M's. Starting in August, all the M&M's that go to Amazon have no more chemicals in their M&M's, but the ones that go to supermarkets do. What is the truth? No chemicals in our food. I want Americans to live longer. Live long and prosper. I'm John Catsimatidis, and that's the
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3: But I am reminded of all the name changes that Obama undertook. 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We're going to call it Lake America on our side of the border.
4: 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Don't you have better things to do?
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5: News. I'm Ted Lindner. A federal judge has blocked the board of the Kennedy Center from adding President Trump's name to the building facade.
6: D.C. Federal Judge Christopher Cooper wrote that the Kennedy Center board cannot install memorials for President Trump or anyone or anything else at the Kennedy Center without Congress's blessing, and that an August board resolution pushing to add the president's name to the building facade violated an earlier court ruling on the matter.
5: Sources telling Fox the Kennedy Center board has voted to immediately close the facility, citing safety concerns and funding issues. Delaware's primary election taking place Tuesday, incoming Chris Coons in a bid for a third full term, winning the Democratic nomination for the Senate. He'll face off in November against the winner of the Republican primary, Michael Katz. In the state's only congressional House race, incumbent Sarah McBride is running unopposed in the Democratic primary. 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
15: Partly cloudy and cool tonight, the low 50. Then tomorrow, partly cloudy skies, cool again, 71 the high. Southeast breeze 5 to 15 miles an hour. On Thursday, clouds increasing, a chance of showers late in the day, 75 the high with a light east breeze. Cloudy and rainy and breezy on your Friday. From the Storm Center, Keloland TV, I'm meteorologist Jay Trobeck.
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17: No interest whatsoever in getting answers that could benefit the country or get to the truth more directly and effectively. It has nothing to do with anything. This is all cheesy, grandstanding, the kind of performance art that you see at 3 a.m. on Skidamax, like really bad acting. Let's start with Besant first, shall we? Because, again, these things are such a waste of time. And here you have Maxine Waters, who I argued on Fox about a week or so ago that Mitch McConnell should not be in the Senate at this point. He needs to resign. And his wife is doing a Dr. Jill Biden in pushing him back out there. I mean, he's had several falls, McConnell has. He's missed multiple weeks in the Senate before this summer, where he missed 3 months where no one even heard from him. And at some point, we got to say, all right, the guy is 84. Clearly, he can't function. He's got to go. And before you say, oh, no, Joe, that's Kentucky. They have a Democrat governor. He'll appoint a Democrat, and then the Republican majority in the Senate will be reduced even further. No, it'll be a general election, a special election, I should say. And a Republican's going to win there because Republicans always win in Kentucky as far as the Senate is concerned. So you're at no risk there. Bashir, I think, is a complete anomaly as far as winning as governor. But I could not see, with all the money they've thrown at McConnell over the years as he's aged not so great, and he still keeps winning by double digits. Yeah, it's not happening. So you're not going to lose a seat there. It doesn't matter anyway, just based on principle. And sure enough, McConnell comes back this week, and he won't talk to reporters, right? He won't allow himself to get filmed, or at least his handlers won't. It's a joke. It's Biden all over again. So if you were pissed off about Biden being in office well after his brain turned applesauce, which probably happened around 2019, then you should feel the same way about McConnell. But anyway, Maxine Waters is in the same boat. She's completely incoherent at this point. And here, you know, she's kind of like Biden, where you put Biden in front of a teleprompter and he could read it. All right. And then they shoo him away again. All right. I guess he could still do that. And Waters, same thing. But here she has questions written out for her. She has no idea what she's even reading. And Besant, who is easily the smartest person in Washington, like by a country mile, is trying to answer the question. But the question, the premise of it is so flawed and such a lie that he's not going to answer a question based on a lie. And instead, you just get this yelling back and forth, and it sucks. But we're going to play it here because, I don't know, it's something that'll anger you and it angers me. But there's got to be a better way to do these hearings, because the way they do them now, it's the same crap over and over again. Cut number 9, go.
18: The U.S. bond market has been the best performing
19: bond market
18: in the world.
19: Yes and or no, Mr. Secretary.
18: Record,
19: reclaiming my time. Reclaiming my time.
18: Record.
19: Reclaiming my time. Reclaiming my time.
18: Better than the past few years.
19: Reclaiming my time. You keep talking, I'll keep reclaiming my time. And I'm asking you, Mr. Secretary, turn it to your trade policy. If tariffs are not inflationary, as you claimed in your previous testimony, then why has inflation increased by more than 3% over the past year? Do you deny that inflation is too high at 3%? Yes or no?
18: The Representative Waters.
19: Yes or no, Mr. Secretary.
18: You're not making
19: yes
18: sense.
19: Yes or no, Mr. Secretary.
18: You believe the tariffs
19: reclaiming my time. Reclaiming my time.
17: What's the point?
19: Reclaiming my time. Reclaiming my time.
20: It's the general lady's time.
19: I didn't hear you, Mr. Hill. What'd you say?
17: Because you're deaf now at this point. You have no business being in the Congress. I mean, did you hear that? He's 4 words into his answer. Reclaiming my time. Reclaiming my time. Oh, good Lord. Well, Kash Patel, who's always great in these situations, is going up against Spartacus, one of my senators from New Jersey, Cory Booker. And the line he gets in here at the end, when Booker obviously, again, this is all Cory Booker does. He has nothing in terms of accomplishment, ever. It's all about these hearings. He's completely and totally appalled, beside himself. How dare you try to insult me, the great Cory Booker? Meanwhile, you look at the stats as far as the FBI and what they've accomplished under Patel, and it really is remarkable. And Corey Spartacus should be thanking Patel for making him look good as far as a reduction in crime here in New Jersey, but instead it's what you just heard between Besant and Waters, where no one's interested in the truth. They're just interested in that soundbite so they can fundraise off of it.
0: Yeah, brother, I will repeat what you said. You're getting thrown out, but they can't throw me out. I'm going to hold this man accountable for as long as he's in this job until he gets fired, which he probably will because he's incompetent at his job and continues to do things that merit his removal. Yes, shame on you, sir.
21: Director Patel, were you done?
22: By the way, violent crime arrests by the FBI in New Jersey are up 75% on top of the historic results we've already delivered for the American people.
0: Yeah, thanks to the state police and local police officers.
22: Irrespective of the lies that he continues to tell.
0: Nothing I have said here is a lie.
22: You said your time's up. Are you done or not?
0: No, are you done or not, sir? You want to answer my questions, if you want my questions, go to the next person. This is ridiculous. What a mockery you are.
22: You are the biggest mockery in the United States Senate, and you're sitting next to Schiff.
0: Yeah, well, 8 minutes
17: are you done? You're the biggest mockery in the U.S. Senate, and you're sitting next to Schiff. That's how bad it is. Oh, man. Talking about game, set, match. That was awesome-o. Anyway, they had the Emmys last night. I know. You're like me. Oh, that happened? Used to be a thing. Like, you go out of your way to watch the Oscars, like Billy Crystal hosted, for example, or the Emmys here, for that matter. And it just kind of happened. And now it's all a bunch of streaming shows that you probably haven't seen, so it's hard to get into it. I don't know, but Stephen Colbert, of course, won an Emmy for his show that got canceled back in May. And again, this ridiculous argument that it's Donald Trump that got it canceled. He's stepping on free speech. Stephen Colbert was speaking truth to power. Uh-huh. Maybe he got canceled, as I've said 1 billion times before on Fox and on this show, is because he was losing $40 million a year. That's 40 million per year. And when you're losing $40 million a year, that's not good for business. So maybe you'll get canceled. And the reason why he was losing that kind of money, he explains right here, actually, Colbert, so proud of himself that he has more than, or had, thank God, more than 200 staffers working on that show. 200. It's an hour-long show. Without commercials, it's under 40 minutes. 95% of the show is Colbert interviewing somebody. How hard is that to produce? Do you really need 200? You could probably get by with two, three. All right, I get it. There's like stagehands and there's the band and all that stuff. Fine. You want to say he has 50 staffers? All right, I think that should about do it. More than 200? And you got to pay those people. And that's why he was losing $40 million. Anyway, here it is. Cut number three, go.
23: I just want to point out that if you like the comedy tonight, my old writers wrote it tonight. Ariel Dumas, my head writer, is the head writer of tonight's Emmys. Thank you so much on behalf of the over 200 people who threw themselves at this show for 11 years to try to do the best show they possibly could for you. The thing about these late shows is that besides being a really good, steady job, is that they require so many people that they're a fantastic incubator for young people to come in to learn to work professionally on
17: That's
23: a
17: good,
23: deadline.
17: Kev.
23: In
17: Oh, yeah, on a deadline. What? Why, again, do you need 200 people? Oh, it's a great incubator for young people to come in. 200? I'll never understand how this guy is somehow a hero. I know why he's a hero on the left, because he only hosted, I think, one Republican in the past 5 years, and I believe that was Liz Cheney. Like, you know, again, you want to be an activist, fine. But if you're CBS, you had every right to fire this guy, given the money that he was losing. His show became profoundly predictable and, most importantly, not funny, despite having more than 200 people working for it. 24 writers Colbert had. 24. For a monologue that lasts, what, 5 minutes? You need 24 people for that? Oh, my hair hurts. Anyway, this is very interesting. And it's sad, quite frankly. It's sick is probably the word I'm really looking for here. There's this author named Rachel Fiore. I've never heard of her either. But apparently she had one best-selling book at some point. She's, you know, the ultimate Karen wine mom feminist. This Lindsay Clancy thing is exposing that we have some extremely sick people in this country. The fact that people are celebrating this mistrial, going after the one juror that stood his ground and said, I think the mom should be held accountable if she killed her three kids, which she did. Instead, people are hailing Lindsay Clancy, a person who strangled her 5-, 3-, and 8-month-year-old as a hero. I read everything about this case, and in terms of why maybe you should feel some sympathy for her, none, zero. She should be in jail for the rest of her life. Those poor kids, the poor dad, the poor everything. She is responsible. That's it. And listen to what this Rachel Fiore has to say, and you'll be like, all right, it's Luigi Mangione all over again. We are defending the indefensible, at least these people are, and they're sick. It's the only word I could go back to. Cut number 19, go.
1: Clancy, I want to say this to you. I don't care if you ever literally hear this out loud or not. I am sending all the love and support in the world to you. You are a f***ing hero. Ugh. You are divine hero? Feminine rising. Your soul came here for a massive f***ing mission. You are goddess incarnated, woman. You have sacrificed so much, and I am so sorry for everything that you have experienced, all of the trauma, but I am telling you that you are loved, you are supported more than you could ever realize. And there are so many people in this world who have the ability to help you and will support you for the rest of your life you deserve it.
17: Boy, she's classy. Yeah, she deserves it. She came here, let's quote this Fiore woman again, on a massive effing mission. What was the mission? To kill three of her kids? Mission accomplished. All she sacrificed. What did she sacrifice? I believe the kids' lives were sacrificed. Oh, man. That's been seen like millions of times now, that video, for all the wrong reasons. This is why maybe social media is not good. Maybe I will quit it like just altogether. Just because it's so, it reveals the inner soul of some people. And they're really just completely and totally effed in the head if you're praising somebody like this. You want to make an argument around postpartum, you know, syndrome or being over-medicated, leading to a certain kind of behavior in a very adult and civil way? I'll listen. When you celebrate this and saying this person came here on an effing mission and sacrificed so much and hail her as a hero, then you've lost the room. You've lost the country. That is certainly for sure. Now, meanwhile, what's going on here in Boston, and that's where the trial was held, in Massachusetts anyway, NBC 10 Boston has this reporter named Sue O'Connell, and she has been like a Navy SEAL digging into that one lone juror who forced this case to be a mistrial, trying to find everything in his background to prove that he's not a good person, which... the fact that this is somehow journalism, I would have fired this person in about 8 seconds, and her producer and anybody who green lit this if I ran this station. Because now they're saying, oh, you know, he owes back rent. Oh, okay. So that has what to do again with the fact that this guy thought that maybe Lindsay Clancy should be held accountable for murder? Because he couldn't pay his rent? Oh, there was domestic violence charges against him. Oh, boy. Except they were dismissed. So that's out. And yet this is what they're trying to uncover about this guy. Now we know he's a black guy in his 30s. And you know that his name's going to come out soon. And now his life is in danger. You say, oh, Joe, come on, that's hyperbole. That's over the top. Oh, yeah? Ask Brian Thompson. The guy got shot down by Luigi Mangione. Shot in the back. A couple blocks from where I work at Fox. Out in the morning, 6 o'clock, going to get some coffee before some meetings. And Luigi Mangione shot this guy down because he ran United Healthcare. So you don't think that some deranged person like that Rachel Fiore kind of type won't try to take out this juror in this assassination culture?

0: and not on policy. But the problem isn't words. The problem is guns. When people have access to guns, the words they hear may move them to do more than just vote.
1: So if you got that, it was Trump's rhetoric that led to his own assassination attempt. And, of course, guns. Guns, you know, that was the problem here. I mean, you can't make this stuff up. O'Connor defending, of course, Joe Biden. Biden used to fall off his bike. And Sue O'Connor, she falls off her bike, too. And Biden, he's perfectly fine. Damn it. Believe me. This was, of course, before that disastrous debate. But she did say this in 2024 when guys like me have been talking about Biden not being, you know, qualified to be your local greeter at Walmart, let alone the president of the United States. But here she is defending Biden because that's what hacks did and continue to do when cut number 12 go.
0: I think that everybody needs to take an objective sort of look at this. You know, Joe Biden is much healthier than I am. He goes bike riding. I don't do anything. You know, I fell three times last year. He fell three times last year. I'm only 62. So, I mean, when it comes to physical fitness, I think Joe Biden is a very healthy.
1: Yeah, he's really healthy. That's great. Then she goes on to talk about how actually Trump is not healthy and Trump has mental issues. Biden did not. That was the argument that she made, and she still continues to get contracts from NBC Boston. And if you're wondering what she looks like, because this is radio, picture like if Rachel Maddow had an older sister. Yep, the exact look. You got it in your head? All right, good for you. Anyway, this is Joe Concha. This is the Joe Concha Show. We'll wrap this puppy up in just a moment.
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5: A new study at J.A. May Cardiology found that patients with atrial fibrillation can monitor their heart rhythm at home by using a smartphone before treatment. Researchers at the Karolinska Institute say the approach reduced last-minute procedure cancellations by nearly 95%. I'm Yana Derulis for the Worldwide News Network.
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2: Should be a cool and quiet night. Our low 50 degrees. Then tomorrow, partly cloudy. 71 the high. Southeast breeze 5 to 15 miles an hour. On Thursday, clouds will increase. Could see a shower late in the day. 75 the high with a light east breeze. A good chance of rain Thursday night and Friday. Breezy as well. High temp of 78. I'm meteorologist Jay Trobeck.
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4: So he gets more airtime on places like Fox and maybe on places like here. But again, Democrats campaigned with this guy. El Sayed, Ro Khanna, AOC. Go watch her sometime with Piker. She's almost smiling as she was with Mamdani at the 9/11 ceremony. That looked like a really good Tinder date between those two. Anyway, before I go off on a tangent, here's Piker talking about how the United States is this kind of country and how much he despises it before he actually reprimands his dog for actually moving. And because it's a dog, and the dogs like to exercise once in a while. That's probably the part that pisses me off the most about this clip. Anyway, cut number 18, go.
5: Because I'm in the United States of America, the most country on the fucking planet, the absolute worst country on the planet, straight up, bar none.
4: Then leave! All of you said what I just said, same time, right? Leave! Then go! No one's keeping you here. Oh, that's right. You've made millions, because there's enough idiots out there, anti-Semites like yourself, in this you-know-what dog country. All right, but give me up. This guy, and one time, he has a shock collar on the dog. The dog, all he did was want to just get up and stretch his legs for a little bit. And zaps him. You use a, I don't have a collar like that, but if you have like a yard and the dog can get out or something like that, or just, you know, maybe you use it in those situations to protect the dog. You don't do it so the dog is perfectly placed behind you during your podcast so people can see the dog just laying there. I thought it was a stuffed animal at first. A poor thing. Anyway, for that reason alone, he should be deported outside of everything else. Meanwhile, all right, well, the Yankees have clinched another postseason berth. I say who cares? You know, this isn't, they've watered the playoffs down so much in Major League Baseball. Used to be you had to win your division, right, when I was growing up. And only two teams from each league made it. And then you play in a best of five before you got to the World Series. Then they moved that to a best of seven. Now there's all these like wild cards and everything. So the Yankees, they're 4 out with 12 to go behind the Rays. The Rays just are too strong of a team. They're not going to collapse. So they're probably going to go to the wild card. And if that happens, then they're going to play the Red Sox. And that ain't good. Sox, I mean, hottest team in baseball, obviously, since I think June. You don't want any part of a three-game series against them, especially with Judge not quite back and Stanton. It just, they got the pitch in the Yankees. Could they beat the Red Sox? Yeah, but this is probably something they want to avoid. But again, what we're coming up on here, folks, they don't win this year, and I don't think they will. 17 years without a World Series? When I grew up, they won in 1978. I was very, very young, and they didn't win again until 96. That was an 18-year drought. We're coming up on that. All right. When you got one of the biggest payrolls, at some point, you got to see some sort of return on investment. They made the World Series a couple of years ago. They got beat by the Dodgers in five. But I don't know. I think at some point, we got to start paying attention to how long the drought has been. But kudos to the Yankees in terms of they never missed the playoffs. Look at the Mets and what they spent. Not even close. And they just at least give their fans a great product every year. Something to root for. They're always in the conversation. But that's all I got to say about that, as Forrest Gump once said. Anyway, this is Joe Concha. This has been Joe Concha at Night. We're back tomorrow night, 9 p.m. Eastern Time on WABC and on stations around the country and around the world. Until then, in the words of the late, great John McLaughlin, two words for you. Bye-bye.
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8: Not happy with the high court. I'm Ted Lindner, Fox News. President Trump lashing out at the U.S. Supreme Court over its decision on mail-in ballots. Attorney General Todd Blanche says the Justice Department will comply with the order, but he says the administration wants to assure free and fair elections. Blanche also says the president's frustrated by recent rulings.
9: The idea that President Trump shouldn't be allowed to communicate to the American people his frustration, I don't share that.
8: In his social media post, the president wrote the justices are not the people he interviewed, but merely a shell of their original selves. Increasing concerns over the advancement of artificial intelligence continue to ripple across Capitol Hill and the private sector. Fox's Aisha Hosni with details on that and more from the White House.
10: House Speaker Mike Johnson downplaying AI doomsday warnings as AI continues to confound Washington. Senate Minority Leader Chuck Schumer slamming Republicans for not reining it in. At the center of the president's decision is the AI race with China. Just last week, the government identified six Chinese AI firms accused of stealing data from American AI companies. Meanwhile, the president on Truth Social claiming new evidence shows the Butler, Pennsylvania assassination attempt was a, quote, Democrat plot to get me out of the election that failed. But FBI Director Kash Patel testified on the Hill that the shooter, Thomas Crooks, wasn't speaking to anyone but his parents.
8: This comes as lawmakers from both sides of the aisle unite behind the Frontier Act, which is aimed at establishing national safety guardrails for the development of artificial intelligence. And a news helicopter has crashed in the Chatsworth community of Los Angeles while covering a bus collision. This happened Tuesday night. Killed three people. The aircraft crashing in a parking lot at or near a self-storage facility in the community, which is in Los Angeles's San Fernando Valley. The aircraft involved a news helicopter. At least one of the deceased appeared to be someone on the ground. America's listening to Fox News.
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7: Partly cloudy and cool tonight, the low 50. Then tomorrow, partly cloudy skies, cool again, 71 the high. Southeast breeze 5 to 15 miles an hour. On Thursday, clouds increasing, a chance of showers late in the day. 75 the high with a light east breeze. Cloudy and rainy and breezy on your Friday. From the Storm Center, Keloland TV, I'm meteorologist Jay Trowback.
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7: Should be a cool and quiet night, our low 50 degrees. Then tomorrow, partly cloudy, 71 the high, southeast breeze 5 to 15 miles an hour. On Thursday, clouds will increase, could see a shower late in the day, 75 the high with a light east breeze. A good chance of rain Thursday night and Friday, breezy as well, high temp of 78. I'm meteorologist Jay Trobeck.
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10: Helicopter crash in Los Angeles County. I'm Sue Guzman, Fox News. TV News helicopter has crashed at the scene of a deadly bus crash in Chatsworth, California.
11: Police confirm at least three people were killed. Another was taken to the hospital. Their condition is unknown. The chopper was responding to the scene of a bus crash when it went down, bursting into flames. Several nearby parked cars and shipping containers also caught fire. It's not clear yet how many people were inside the chopper or what news organization it was part of. Officials, though, say one of the people killed was on the ground. The FAA and the NTSB are investigating. The news chopper was covering a deadly bus crash in Chatsworth.
10: Fox's Lauren Green reporting. FBI Director Kash Patel facing intense questioning Tuesday by the Senate Judiciary Committee. Among the things he was talked about, the 2024 assassination attempt against then-candidate Donald Trump. Lawmakers concerned about the lack of information about the gunman Thomas Crooks, as we hear from Fox's Kevin Cork.
12: An anonymous donor paid for Crooks's cremation just days after the shooting. That, according to a trove of new documents provided to the Senate Judiciary Committee Chairman Chuck Grassley as part of his ongoing inquiry into the first Trump assassination attempt. Now, the gunman's father told federal investigators about that anonymous donor, and he seemed to suggest that since he was retired and his wife wasn't working, they couldn't afford to pay for the cremation. But that infuriated some lawmakers who expressed disgust that the FBI released the body for cremation just 10 days after the shooting. What's more, Crooks apparently had no friends as a teenager, according to his father. And also in that interview, he said he had a fascination with guns. And curiously, Crooks apparently used the alias Bob Dole while ordering suspicious packages.
10: President Trump on Truth Social said the attempt on his life was a Democratic plot to prevent him from running for president. 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
8: Partly cloudy and cool tonight, the low 50. Then tomorrow, partly cloudy skies, cool again, 71 the high. Southeast breeze 5 to 15 miles an hour. On Thursday, clouds increasing, a chance of showers late in the day, 75 the high with a light east breeze. Cloudy and rainy and breezy on your Friday. From the Storm Center, Keloland TV, I'm meteorologist Jay Trowback.
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11: Should be a cool and quiet night. Our low 50 degrees. Then tomorrow, partly cloudy. 71 the high. Southeast breeze 5 to 15 miles an hour. On Thursday, clouds will increase. Could see a shower late in the day. 75 the high with a light east breeze. A good chance of rain Thursday night and Friday. Breezy as well. High temp of 78. I'm meteorologist Jay Trobeck.
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9: The High Court rules. I'm Ted Lindner, Fox News. President Trump lashing out at the U.S. Supreme Court over its decision on mail-in ballots. Attorney General Todd Blanche says the Justice Department will comply with the order, but he said the administration wants to assure free and fair elections. Blanche also says the president's frustrated by recent rulings.
10: The idea that President Trump shouldn't be allowed to communicate to the American people his frustration, I don't share that.
9: In a social media post, the president wrote the justices are not the people he interviewed, but merely a shell of their original selves. Police in Los Angeles tonight investigating a chopper crash involving a news gathering team.
11: Police confirm at least three people were killed. Another was taken to the hospital. Their condition is unknown. The chopper was responding to the scene of a bus crash when it went down, bursting into flames. Several nearby parked cars and shipping containers also caught fire. It's not clear yet how many people were inside the chopper or what news organization it was part of. Officials, though, say one of the people killed was on the ground. The FAA and the NTSB are investigating. The news chopper was covering a deadly bus crash in Chatsworth.
9: Fox's Lauren Green. It's not known what led to the crash. Delaware's primary election taking place Tuesday. Incumbent Chris Coons in his bed for a third full term, winning the Democratic nomination for the Senate. He'll face off in November against the winner of the Republican primary, Michael Katz. In the state's only congressional House race, incumbent Sarah McBride running unopposed in the Democratic primary. The Kennedy Center closing, at least for now. The board voted to close over financial issues and a dispute over putting President Trump's name on the iconic performing arts venue. Prior to Tuesday's board meeting, a federal judge blocked the Kennedy Center board from adding Trump's name to the structure or grounds, saying it would violate an earlier ruling that his name was illegally added to the building. America's listening to Fox News.
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7: Should be a cool and quiet night. Our low 50 degrees. Then tomorrow, partly cloudy, 71 the high, southeast breeze 5 to 15 miles an hour. On Thursday, clouds will increase. Could see a shower late in the day. 75 the high with a light east breeze. A good chance of rain Thursday night and Friday. Breezy as well, high temp of 78. I'm meteorologist Jay Trobeck.
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0: Hey Sioux Falls, it's Flint Rasmussen, and I'm coming back to one of my favorite places. 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
13: Partly cloudy and cool tonight, the low of 50. Then tomorrow, partly cloudy skies, cool again, 71 the high. Southeast breeze 5 to 15 miles an hour. On Thursday, clouds increasing, a chance of showers late in the day, 75 the high with a light east breeze. Cloudy and rainy and breezy on your Friday. From the Storm Center, Kelloland TV, I'm meteorologist Jay Trobeck.
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8: Three killed in a helicopter crash. I'm Sue Guzman, Fox News. TV News helicopter has crashed at the scene of a deadly bus crash in Chatsworth, California.
9: Police confirm at least three people were killed. Another was taken to the hospital. Their condition is unknown. The chopper was responding to the scene of a bus crash when it went down, bursting into flames. Several nearby parked cars and shipping containers also caught fire. It's not clear yet how many people were inside the chopper or what news organization it was part of. Officials, though, say one of the people killed was on the ground. The FAA and the NTSB are investigating. The news chopper was covering a deadly bus crash in Chatsworth.
8: Fox's Lauren Green reporting. The board at the Kennedy Center in Washington, D.C. voting to close the facility amid financial problems and a dispute over putting President Trump's name on the iconic venue. Fox's Mike Emanuel.
10: There has been the ongoing legal battle over the name of the Performing Arts Center for decades. It has been known as the Kennedy Center. The board has been trying to add President Trump's name to the building's facade and nearby outdoor plaza. Federal Judge Christopher Cooper again today blocked the board from adding the president's name, writing, quote, simply put, defendants cannot install memorials for President Trump or anyone or anything else at the Kennedy Center without Congress's blessing. With pending court challenges, it is not clear how long this closure will last.
8: Republican U.S. Congressman Tom Massey introducing articles of impeachment against the Secretary of War over the conflict in Iran. The Kentucky Republican claiming Pete Hegseth is illegally waging the Iran war by violating the War Powers Act. Meanwhile, for the third time, the House of Representatives has approved a War Powers resolution aiming to halt President Trump's ability to continue military action in Iran. This time, a handful of House Republicans joined in. 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
21: Should be a cool and quiet night. Our low 50 degrees. Then tomorrow, partly cloudy, 71 the high. Southeast breeze 5 to 15 miles an hour. On Thursday, clouds will increase. Could see a shower late in the day. 75 the high with a light east breeze. A good chance of rain Thursday night and Friday. Breezy as well. High temp of 78. I'm meteorologist Jay Trobeck.
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7: Partly cloudy and cool tonight, the low of 50. Then tomorrow, partly cloudy skies, cool again, 71 the high. Southeast breeze 5 to 15 miles an hour. On Thursday, clouds increasing, a chance of showers late in the day, 75 the high with a light east breeze. Cloudy and rainy and breezy on your Friday. From the Storm Center, Kelloland TV, I'm meteorologist Jay Trowback.
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2: Now, 5 till, you're with America in the Morning. Both singers Macklemore and Ed Sheeran are facing blowback over Macklemore's pro-Palestinian comments at a recent event. Entertainment reporter Kevin Carr says the Sheeran concert tour is now in jeopardy.
3: Ed Sheeran's North and South America arena tour has become a flashpoint for international politics. It began on September 5th when rapper Macklemore made pro-Palestinian comments during his opening performance in New Jersey.
4: One of the reasons why I wanted to come on this tour was because I wanted to stand up here on stages and stadiums across America and say two words that are very near and dear to my heart, free Palestine.
3: Macklemore said his problem is with Israel, not with Jewish people.
4: To all of my Jewish brothers and sisters, criticism of Israel, criticism of apartheid, being against genocide in no way is a criticism of you.
3: Earlier this summer, the rapper made similar comments on stage, which he posted on Instagram.
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10: Good morning. It's Wednesday, September 16th, 2026. I'm Ted Lindner. This is the Fox News Rundown. Police in L.A. investigating a chopper crash involving a news gathering team. Fox's Lauren Green has the details for us this morning.
11: Police confirm at least three people were killed. Another was taken to the hospital. Their condition is unknown. The chopper was responding to the scene of a bus crash when it went down, bursting into flames. Several nearby parked cars and shipping containers also caught fire. It's not clear yet how many people were inside the chopper or what news organization it was part of. Officials, though, say one of the people killed was on the ground. The FAA and the NTSB are investigating. The news chopper was covering a deadly bus crash in Chatsworth.
10: President Trump has called recent artificial intelligence CEO warnings about potential harms from the technology a hoax. And Tuesday, that conversation continued before Congress. Fox's Jessica Rosenthal.
12: Some AI company leaders are asking for Congress to regulate them. Anthropic CEO has asked for a limited waiver to antitrust rules so they can slow down development and talk safety. Treasury Secretary Scott Bessent indicated at a House Financial Services hearing he thinks there's a way to avoid a slowdown and continue the AI race with China.
13: We need to develop more of an open source, more open source models in the U.S. We can't let these large labs have regulatory capture because that will stop innovation.
12: At a Senate Judiciary Committee hearing, Missouri Senator Josh Hawley said there is no way he'd grant AI companies antitrust exemptions.
14: So that they can what? Collude together? I mean, absolutely no way that that is happening.
12: Senator Ted Cruz said he agreed with Hawley. Jessica Rosenthal, Fox News.
10: And that cup of joe every morning could do wonders for your health. Fox's Lisa Brady has more in Fox on Health.
15: Need a new reason to reach for another cup of coffee? How about your liver? A recent study suggesting higher coffee consumption is associated with lower risks of cirrhosis, liver cancer, and liver-related death. Researchers followed more than 300,000 individuals for more than 10 years. Participants had MRIs and blood tests, all showing those who drank five or more cups of coffee a day had a 32% lower risk of cirrhosis, a 47% lower risk of liver cancer, and a 42% lower risk of liver-related death compared to those who didn't drink coffee. I'm Lisa Brady with Fox on Health.
10: And I'm Ted Lindner. This is the Fox News Rundown.
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9: News. I'm Sue Guzman. A news helicopter crashing in Chatsworth, California on Tuesday, leaving multiple people dead and injured. Rico Gross with the Los Angeles Fire Department.
10: Sad to report that the firefighters responded. Over 70 firefighters. We did have a loss of lives of three members of the community. 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
12: A wrongful death lawsuit is coming in the Charlie Kirk assassination. I'm Dave Anthony, Fox News, against the state of Utah and the university where Kirk, a prominent conservative activist, was shot and killed last September by a rooftop gunman during a Q&A with students at a big outdoor campus event.
13: In their continuing pursuit of justice, the Kirk family is now going after Utah Valley University and those responsible for security during Charlie Kirk's Turning Point USA event here just over 1 year ago. The family just moments ago filing what's called a notice of claim. This is a precursor to a lawsuit, and it alleges school officials and campus police dropped the ball even after being warned that people could get onto the roof of the Sorenson Center.
12: That's Fox's Claudia Cowan in Orem, Utah. Three people are dead in California after a news helicopter crashed.
14: The news team was providing aerial coverage of a deadly bus collision before going down. The chopper bursting into flames, crashing between two buildings with the fire spreading to multiple cars and storage containers. Officials say two people were killed in the helicopter, later identified as an NBC4 reporter and the pilot. The third victim was a bystander on the ground.
12: That's Fox's Todd Pyro. At least 19 people are dead in Gaza after a building badly damaged in the Israel-Hamas war collapsed. Despite that damage, there were displaced Palestinians living inside there. Congress is considering new AI regulations after industry leaders warned of the dangers of artificial intelligence getting out of control. Risks President Trump dismisses as a hoax. He warns slowing AI's advancement will benefit China.
15: Trump says that he has this issue covered. That, quote, the only control or guardrails that AI needs is a strong and smart, high IQ president. Well, we don't have one.
12: Democratic Senate Leader Chuck Schumer. The president says there will be no renovations at the now closed Kennedy Center in Washington unless he wins a legal fight to put the Trump name on the building. America's listening to Fox News.
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12: 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I'm Tom Rooney. It started out as the semi-annual Sioux Falls crime stats report, but it quickly turned to automated license plate readers known as ALPERS. Flanked by police, sheriffs, and prosecuting officials, Mayor Christine Erickson announced a planned executive order to govern the use of ALPERS to protect Fourth Amendment privacy rights.
20: We felt it was important to work together to have those guardrails early on and give the public the ability to understand that this is now an executive order. Gives a little bit more teeth to it. Also gives us time to work with the current AG and the incoming AG to make sure that we have those appropriate guardrails in place.
12: Despite being controversial, retiring Sheriff Mike Milstead says the cameras are no more intrusive than past actions to access the FBI's national crime database.
21: Maybe I should do like some sheriffs and some chiefs have done and pause the use of these cameras until the legislature works it out. It's like, you know what, I'm on my way out the door. I couldn't sleep at night if I did that.
12: Sheriff Milstead and Police Chief John Toome both say audit procedures are in place to make sure the cameras are not abused locally. Sioux Falls sales tax revenues are on a roll, up by 7.8% so far this year. The monthly numbers for August were down slightly from July, but still up from August of 2025 by 6.9%. The strong performance follows several years of lagging sales tax revenues. And South Dakota farmers are hopeful a new farm bill can be passed by Congress. If it is, it would be the first one to win approval since 2018. The so-called Big Beautiful Bill passed last year covers many needed provisions for farmers, but lacks policy to promote farming and ranching. Senator John Thune says he's hopeful the bill can win Senate committee approval this week. From the Kello.com News Center, I'm Tom Rooney.
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22: Picketing clouds in our forecast today and a couple of showers or a sprinkle this afternoon. High temperature at 71. Southeasterly wind at 10 to 15. For tonight, partly to mostly cloudy skies, low 57. Tomorrow, 75 with a blend of sun and clouds, but a good chance of shower and thunderstorm activity tomorrow night, lasting into Friday. From the Storm Center at Kelloland TV, I'm meteorologist Brian Karstens.
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28: Good morning, my friend. The marketplace of ideas is open. Welcome to the Greg Belford Show. Great to have you along. Wednesday, September 16th today. Well, you just heard Tom Rooney talking about this. You have Sioux Falls Mayor Christine Erickson issuing an executive order regarding the police and their use of the flock cameras. So this announcement came the other day, and the mayor was saying, gives a little bit more teeth to it, she said, also gives us time to work with the current AG and the incoming AG to make sure we have the appropriate guardrails in place, she said. So as it so happens, we've got an interview scheduled this morning with Sioux Falls Police Chief John Toom and Minnehaha County Sheriff Mike Milstead, who will both be in this morning at 8 o'clock, and they'll be visiting with us about this. So without wading into this too deeply at this time this morning, this is a big story. Mayor said the police department, she said, has been transparent about their policy and the use of these ALPRs. This is the automated license plate recognition. It's called an ALPR. And so Chief Toom said that he and the mayor had agreed on the executive order that would establish the guardrails and the use of it. And so the mayor saying the order provides more teeth to policies. She said anyone who violates policies will be held accountable. And Toom said the information that they receive and gather from ALPR is not sold. He also said it's not facial recognition. So we'll talk to both, again, Chief Toom and Minnehaha County Sheriff Mike Milstead, because as you heard even from Sheriff Milstead, he's saying, you know, these ALPRs are nothing new for the county. The department, actually, the Minnehaha County Sheriff's Department has used it for several years. And they're concerned about the reports in the media. That is, and this is what I have been telling you, you know, it's like, well, let's be careful. Some of this is folks just overreacting, and I recognize that there are legitimate concerns. And I think what you're seeing officials, the steps that officials are taking, clearly in that line. So we will visit with both Sioux Falls Police Chief John Toom and Minnehaha County Sheriff Mike Milstead coming up this morning at 8:05. And then coincidentally, as it so happens, Mayor Erickson will join us tomorrow morning. She will be on the program at a little after 7:30 tomorrow morning. So we'll visit with her about this as well. It's just a really big issue. It's gotten more and more attention. So we'll focus on it a lot here over the course of the next few days. That's a huge story. Also, 6 in 10 people in South Dakota say they vote early. This is interesting. South Dakota News Watch had a story on this. And now, again, they're looking at numbers from 2024. So keep that in mind. I want you to keep that in mind. But the number of South Dakota voters who cast absentee ballots instead of voting on election day was at 58% in 2024. So the number of people casting absentee ballots, we have got to talk about that this morning. As you know, I'm one of those who just much prefers going in and voting on election day. Also recognize not everybody's got that opportunity. You know, my hours are such, I get off work. Generally, it's 1 or 2 o'clock in the afternoon. Fairly easy to go and vote for me. I'm in and out generally in minutes at my polling precinct. That's not the case for everybody, and I understand that. So we want to talk about that coming up. I'm curious, you know, do you vote early? You still go on election day, and why? Now, you can join the conversation already this morning on my Facebook page, as well as on my page on X. Either place, I love hearing from you. You can drop me an email as well, greg.belfridge@kelo.com. So do you find voting early, is it convenient? Is it, do you find, especially with your work? Because I understand that a lot of people, for instance, are on the road. And they just find it easier then to, if you're out on the road, being able to vote, you know, taking care of it, you know, early so that you know you got your votes in. It totally makes sense to me. So I'd be curious to get your thoughts on that this morning. The the issue of mail-in ballots and so on, a lot of it's been in the news because you had the Supreme Court just this week rejecting the Trump administration's attempt to try to enforce new mail-in ballot delivery rules. This was a ruling from the Supreme Court on Monday. So we'll get into that issue of, but I was surprised by the number. 6 in 10 now vote early. You've got 58% of people in South Dakota who vote early. And as somebody who actually goes to the polling place, I wondered about that because I understand, you know, most folks are working at the time that I generally go to vote. And I understand that. But I'm always surprised by the lack of people at the polls. You know, you see video from some other places, other states generally, you know, where lines are long and people are waiting 4 hours to go. And I'm like, wow. I mean, absolutely crazy. So we'll talk about that coming up this morning. Other big stories. This is sad. A helicopter affiliated with NBC Los Angeles crashed. They were covering a bus collision last night. And so they were covering that, and the helicopter crashed, killed the photojournalist and a pilot who was on board, as well as then a person on the ground. So the aircraft had crashed into a parking lot in Los Angeles. This is according to the LA Fire Department and a news video on the ground then from NBC. And three people dead at the scene. Two others taken to the hospital, according to the fire chief. So one of the deceased, they said, appeared to be a pedestrian on the ground when the crash happened. Wow, that is just wild. Sad news. And one of the NBC anchors said, we knew it was a news chopper. We knew we'd lost contact with our people out there, and we just received the confirmation that, in fact, News Chopper 4 went down before 7 o'clock tonight. So that is a big story. AI continues to generate headlines. You have Senator Blumenthal. This is Senator Richard Blumenthal of Connecticut. Democrat, who said, I've just come back from Connecticut, and as I went around the state, a lot of people are talking about AI in a way they had not done before. He said that the issue of AI has really caught the public imagination. Is it caught the public imagination, or is it panic? I mean, that's just what I'm thinking. I think I'm seeing more panic. It seems like we are, the sky is falling about everything, whether it's flock cameras, whether it's AI, the sky is falling, the worst is happening. I just have a hard time with that. I'm not saying there aren't reasonable concerns. I mean, that's the thing. I don't want to sound like, oh, man, all in favor of, you know, all of these things. I understand that there could be a threat from AI, but this is, I just think it's one of those things that really is, it certainly has resonated with the American people, and that's what Blumenthal is saying. So, of course, you've got Democrats then who are trying to get Washington to act on this. This is a critical mass, almost approaching a kind of frenzy. And the problem with this kinds of frenzy is there's a lot of froth, and the froth has to be channeled into action. What is that? What does that mean? What is, anyway, they're trying to get everybody worked. There have to be act. We've got to do something. I just think so many of the things we worry about, and this has been, you know, so many of the things that we worry about that never transpire. Doesn't mean I'm saying just close my eyes and all is well. We can do whatever. No, but. So Axios has a story this morning. AI panic sparks a rare bipartisan moment on Capitol Hill. Lawmakers who want to regulate AI, well, of course, that's what they do. Lawmakers regulate everything. They're doing something unusual, Axios says, as Congress barrels toward a lengthy recess with no tangible solution in sight. They're working across the aisle. Axios says this doesn't happen much on Capitol Hill, but this is Senator Josh Hawley and the aforementioned Senator Richard Blumenthal are pressing congressional leadership for a vote on their bill to establish a federal program to assess and monitor AI systems. So you're seeing more people that are working across the aisle. Same thing over in the House of Representatives, where Republican Russell Fry of South Carolina and Democrat from Virginia are founding a caucus focused on AI small businesses called the Innovators Caucus. And among the goals of the group is to work on a federal framework to regulate AI. And they want small business then as part of the conversation. So House Speaker Mike Johnson had said yesterday there cannot be a moratorium on AI because you're going to lose out to China. He said that, you know, they can self-regulate. They don't need the government to tell them to slow it down. If they want to slow it down, they should. So he's talking here about the AI companies. They can regulate themselves. This is the argument I was making to you yesterday. And I think Johnson is absolutely right. They can self-regulate. You don't need the government to tell them to slow it down. Do it themselves. And then he said, we cannot have a moratorium on the development of AI, okay? Because then we would lose our edge to China, and that has serious national security implications for every American family. He said he was sure that AI would be a topic of discussion between the president and Xi Jinping of China when they meet later this month. And Johnson said, I'm sure they need to keep tabs and make commitments to one another. So we'll see. what comes out of that. Will there? There's a lot of news regarding AI. In fact, First Lady Melania Trump yesterday was visiting with kids, and she urged students not to fear AI, where they'll be made behind. So she unveiled tech investments from NVIDIA. And she said, we need to lead AI as a country, and we can see now what they're learning, and it's very important. Of course, they need to be vigilant as well, she said, but this is our future. We need to guide them and teach them what is available. If not, they will stay behind, and we will need to be the first in the United States to lead. So the First Lady is out there talking very much like President Trump, saying that, you know, that America needs to be out there and leading on this issue of artificial intelligence. Also, there has been, you may have seen this over the course of the last few days, that you had all four opening acts on Ed Sheeran's tour, including Billie Eilish's brother, have all dropped out in solidarity with rapper Macklemore, who was booted from the series for his Israel-bashing comments. And so now you've got all four opening acts that they're dropping out. They're trying to support Macklemore. And it is just one of those things causing me to shake my head. I just don't have time for. I think, you know, they're out there. They're more interested in making news and making headlines than they are in performing and reaching their fans. And I just don't have time for that. Also, there's another story over Sydney Sweeney and a sports betting ads. Have you seen these sports betting ads? In which she, these photos of her, she's wearing no clothes. Okay. She's naked. Now you can't see anything the way they've got her posed, but she's wearing no clothes. And so now, Kelly Stafford, who is the wife of Los Angeles Rams quarterback Matthew Stafford, she got into this ongoing debate regarding Sidney Sweeney and this provocative campaign for this sports prediction platform. And it features her posing nude, then with strategically placed sports equipment. So you don't see anything of her. Well, you see plenty of her, but not the. Stafford weighed in on the controversy on Monday. She shared a video from influencer Daniel Hong to her Instagram story saying this. And in the video, Hong, who is a father of two daughters, argues that the photo of Sweeney reinforces a lesson he believes that every young girl needs to hear early. Attention and self-worth, you know, are important. He said appearance can get you attention, likes, comments, followers, money, opportunities. All of that is very real. What I want them to understand is that attention and value are not the same thing. And so now Kelly Stafford, you know, sharing Daniel Hong's comment saying this. Also, I saw this morning, Gateway Pundit had a piece that Michael Marcel at Fugitive TV interviewed the lone juror who stood up regarding in the Lindsey Clancy trial. And Michael Marcel apparently talked to him. And he said he was very kind, Catholic. And you want to hear something very funny? We started talking. He thinks he knows why he might be getting targeted. He's a Republican. He's a black Republican. He has conservative views. And that's the top of the news stack this morning. A little hazy this morning in 49, this hour of the Greg Belford Show. 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
22: Increasing clouds today and a couple of widely scattered showers or sprinkles possible this afternoon. High temperature 71 with a southeast wind at 10 to 15. Partly to mostly cloudy tonight, low 57. Tomorrow's high temperature back up to 75 and a good chance of rain developing tomorrow night into Friday. That's your weather update from the Storm Center at Keboland TV. I'm meteorologist Brian Karsten.
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7: News. I'm Gianna Gelosi. Calls to slow down AI development taking over Washington today. Vermont Senator Bernie Sanders is holding a briefing with leading scientists.
8: Congress, under both Democratic and Republican control, have been asleep at the wheel.
7: Vice President J.D. Vance counters.
29: If you're building Frankenstein, number one, you should stop.
7: President Trump calls the warnings a hoax. An investigation is underway in Los Angeles County after a news helicopter went down and burst into flames while covering a fatal bus accident.
30: The chopper bursting into flames, crashing between two buildings, with the fire spreading to multiple cars and storage containers. Officials say 2 people were killed in the helicopter, later identified as an NBC4 reporter and the pilot. The third victim was a bystander on the ground.
7: That's Fox's Todd Pyro. 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
12: Kello News Time is 6:31 from the Kello.com News Center. I'm Tom Rooney. Sioux Falls crime numbers are coming down, and city and law enforcement officials say they need the tools to keep it that way.
9: In the face of social media and citizen protest over Flock traffic cameras, they're taking action to maintain their camera system. Mayor Christine Erickson will propose an executive order to govern their use, saying anyone abusing the system will face consequences. Officials say no one has abused the system locally. The man accused of killing Moody County Chief Deputy Sheriff Ken Prorock in 2024 will be back in court tomorrow. Joseph Hook faces first-degree murder and aggravated assault charges for allegedly hitting Prorock with his car during a police chase as Prorock placed tire spikes on the highway. The trial has been delayed multiple times in a dispute over Hook's mental state. It's tentatively scheduled now to be held in the fall of 2027 in Pennington County. Sioux Falls sales tax revenues are on a roll, up by 7.8% so far this year. The monthly numbers for August were down from July slightly, but still up from August of 2025 by 6.9%. Assistant City Finance Director Tim Conda says the outlook is bright for continued strong performance as personal income is also on the rise in the city.
10: While not an absolute, it does provide optimism going into 27 and 28 with personal income forecasted at 5.3% and 6.7% respectively.
9: The strong performance follows several years of lagging sales tax revenues. And they're getting ready to run the Sioux Falls Marathon this Sunday, but are you prepared for the detours it will create? Over 2,000 runners are expected to take to the streets. Many roads will be closed from 6 a.m. to 1:30 p.m. as a result. From the Kello.com News Center, I'm Tom Rooney.
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22: Thickening clouds in our forecast today and a couple of showers or a sprinkle this afternoon. High temperature at 71, southeasterly wind at 10 to 15. For tonight, partly to mostly cloudy skies, low 57. Tomorrow, 75 with a blend of sun and clouds, but a good chance of shower and thunderstorm activity tomorrow night, lasting into Friday. From the Storm Center at Kelloland TV, I'm meteorologist Brian Karstens.
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16: 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Be careful where you're getting your opinions about AI. 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A rogue AI gets loose from a lab somewhere and does as much damage as COVID, maybe more. 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I shopped around. I tested all the big names, and NordVPN came out on top. 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
13: Before 7, clear and 49 at Kello. 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Coming up this morning, we're finding out that South Dakotans are voting early. About 6 in 10 ballots are being cast early. And so do you vote early or do you still go on election day? We're going to talk about that coming up this morning. You can also join the conversation right now on my page on Facebook. I love hearing from you there. And that's a way for you to, if you're on the run this morning, you got a few moments, drop me a quick comment on Facebook And I enjoy reading those and sharing them. So we'll also get to your phone lines coming up this morning after 7. And then at 8:05 this morning, I'll be joined by Sioux Falls Police Chief John Toom and Minnehaha County Sheriff Mike Milstead. And we'll be talking about flock cameras and the mayor's executive order. Regard that she issued this week. So that'll be all coming up today on the Greg Belfry Show.
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13: Well, Thomas Massey has launched an impeachment effort against Pete Hegseth over the war in Iran. So Massey accused Hegseth of high crimes and misdemeanors, primarily for waging war in Iran without congressional approval. And so the resolution includes 8 articles. Massey says that he accused Hegseth of ignoring laws to minimize civilian casualties, suppressing free speech. I don't know what's up with Representative Thomas Massey. I don't know what his deal is. He's a nut. He's just a one of the Republican nuts in Congress. But that's making big news. And so the impeachment resolution is a long shot. You've got the Republicans in control of Congress. But what this will do is force a House vote. Also, you have the pro-human assembly convened in Washington, D.C., bringing together then politicians, celebrities, AI experts, and advocates. And Senator Bernie Sanders and Steve Bannon, who's a former Trump advisor, were at the assembly advocating for stronger human control over AI. They also want company accountability. But they are approaching this from two entirely different points of view. So Bannon and Sanders think there needs to be more attention and guardrails and so on. But they're arriving at that conclusion. Their reasoning is entirely different. Have you heard Bernie Sanders? He is just like, you may have heard him throughout the morning here on Fox News Channel. Wow, he's just going off the rails. He proposes pausing advanced AI development, permanently banning AI superintelligence. Bannon champions, he's concerned about the tech oligarchs. So this issue, you've got, you know, politics making strange bedfellows once again. Also, the Kennedy Center Board of Trustees voted immediately to close the venue, citing safety and financial concerns. Well, this followed a federal judge's ruling that blocked efforts to add President Trump's name to the building. And there was a closed-door board meeting, which the president attended virtually. And so the Kennedy Center board is saying because of structural issues, ceiling collapse, they say it's made the building unsafe, citing financial distress. Meanwhile, then you have the members of the Kennedy Center themselves who are out there making news and responding to this. And that's one of those things. I'm not entirely sure I understand what the controversy is all about. And I'm not entirely sure that I understand why Trump is insisting that his name be on the building. That's me. Also, the First Lady visited Mountain View Elementary School in North Carolina yesterday, and she was promoting education technology and AI use in classrooms and presenting students with AI development kits and literacy licenses. So she encouraged students to dream big and use AI tools to create new innovations. And she emphasized AI literacy for the United States to be able to lead globally and avoid falling behind. She promoted technology and education as a component of her Be Best Fostering the Future initiative. She wants to empower children with essential skills. Kash Patel testified before the U.S. Senate Judiciary Committee yesterday, and it was quite a clown show. Patel addressing new FBI hiring practices. He also talked about the use of flock cameras. So during the oversight hearing, he defended flock cameras as vital tools in solving serious crimes, including rescuing children from predators, tracking a mass shooter, noting that their license plate reader technology has often provided crucial leads to law enforcement. He also justified updating FBI hiring standards. They no longer automatically disqualified applicants for past bestiality or prostitution. It's generating a lot of icky kind of headlines this morning. We won't go into depth on that here, but it is an issue. Also, Sydney Sweeney's recent sports betting ad for Novig is drawing a lot of criticism from female athletes. So the ad features Sweeney semi-nude with sporting equipment, then strategically placed to conceal her. And so Novig and Sweeney are defending the intent of the campaign. Female athletes are widely condemning it, saying it sexualizes women's sports, undermines their dedication by reducing them to their appearance. They called it a kick in the face, a massive step backward for women in sports. So the CEO of Novig defended the ad, saying the company supports women's sports, did not intend to portray female sports, emphasizing that Sweeney, who's an equity holder, actually drove the creative vision to focus on just sports. Then why is she there without, you know, that seems like a bit of a stretch to me. Also, rapper Macklemore was removed from Ed Sheeran's Loop Tour after making some pro-Palestinian comments and performing his song Heinz Hall during recent shows. So the tour promoter cited, they said that venues are refusing to host shows with Macklemore. New England Patriots owner Robert Kraft confirmed his opposition to Macklemore performing at Gillette Stadium, and then subsequently had four supporting acts that all quit Sheeran's tour in solidarity with Macklemore. So that also now is just one a clown show. Bob Mackie has died. And I think many will remember legendary designer Bob Mackie. He dressed Cher and Diana Ross. He's died at the age of 87. Died Monday in Palm Springs, California from pneumonia. So Mackie defined Hollywood glamour, dressed numerous iconic stars. His career went on for decades. Cher stated he went to heaven bringing sequins, beads, and his sketch pad. Elton John remembered his costumes as works of art. He called Mackie one of the most legendary designers. So Bob Mackie has died at the age of 87. A 70-year-old hiker was rescued over the weekend after being missing for more than a week on Isle Royal National Park in Michigan. And rescuers found him injured and hypothermic. So a U.S. Coast Guard helicopter hoisted him to safety. He was 70, the man 70 years old. Craig Berg is his name. And officials said that

Jaden Williams from Office. He made headlines because he was like one of the youngest mayors ever, I think. It was, 23 years old, been mayor for 10 months. So they removed him. The decision followed an investigative hearing into allegations of city fund misuse, inappropriate contact with an 18-year-old high school student. Keep in mind, he's 23, she's 18. It's still wrong. I'm just saying it's not like it's a 60-year-old mayor who was okay. The U.S. Senate failed to advance the Clarity Act. That's a bill aimed at creating a federal framework for digital assets, especially this is the crypto bill, the Clarity Act. So the measure fell short of the 60 votes required to proceed to debate. The president had been in favor of that. White House border czar Tom Homan confirmed an ongoing criminal investigation into Minnesota Representative Ilhan Omar. So Homeland Security investigations, apparently, they're looking into claims that Omar married her brother to facilitate his entry into the United States. And Holman confirmed it. He said no one is above the law. But he also would not provide any specific details. Delaware Senator Chris Coons facing a primary challenge from E. No Trump Hansen in the Delaware is a reliable Democratic state. Republicans have been struggling there to win statewide or federal offices since the 1990s, and so this E. No Trump Hansen is challenging him. The Trump administration has redirected $52 million in U.S. military assistance from Europe and West Asia to Central and South America. State Department notified Congress yesterday of plans to reprogram funds for, again, what they're doing is shifting this military assistance from Europe and West Asia to Central and South America. And that shift follows Secretary of State Marco Rubio's recent visit to the Latin American countries. Prosecutors say they won't seek the death penalty if Nick Reiner is convicted of murdering his parents. So he's facing two counts of first-degree murder in the killings of Rob and Michelle Reiner. So that decision means that if he's convicted, Reiner faces a maximum sentence of life without the possibility of parole. The Pentagon issued a legal waiver enabling current and former military personnel as well as civilian employees and contractors to disclose UAP information, the unidentified aerial phenomenon, in other words, UFO. So the waiver specifically aims to remove barriers such as legal penalties, loss of security clearances, and that kind of thing. And those are the stories trending this morning in Belf's News Gallery. 6:57. Clear skies and 49.

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0: Currently clear in 49 at Kello. Coming up, about 6 and 10 South Dakotans now vote early. We'll talk about it just ahead.
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7: Charlie Kirk's family is going to court.
8: I'm Dave Anthony, Fox News. Just over a year after the conservative activist was assassinated at Utah Valley University, shot by a rooftop gunman during a big outdoor campus event. The Kirk family's planning to sue the school in Orem, Utah, where Fox's Claudia Cowan reports.
9: The family has filed what's called a notice of claim. This is a precursor to a lawsuit, and it alleges school officials and campus police dropped the ball even after being tipped off that people could get onto the roof of the Sorenson Center, which overlooks this quad area, and that either police should control access or Kirk could post his own security there. According to the claim, UVU Police Chief Jeffrey Long responded by text, quote, "I got you covered."
8: Utah Valley University just responded that it's aware of the filing and their focus remains on supporting the campus community. The alleged killer, Tyler Robinson, is charged with murder and could get the death penalty if convicted. A TV news reporter is dead in California, killed while covering a story from the air.
10: We did have a helicopter crash here. We do have one confirmed patient that seems to be outside of the helicopter when it crashed.
8: Los Angeles Fire Captain Brandon Silverman, the reporter and pilot, died after the helicopter went down and burst into flames while providing coverage of a deadly bus crash. Congress is considering new AI regulations, and independent Senator Bernie Sanders will host a bipartisan briefing today about artificial intelligence dangers, which President Trump dismisses as a hoax that could benefit China.
11: We now have a president whose ignorance regarding this issue is truly embarrassing.
12: Vice President J.D. Vance told the New York Post he would oppose any cartel-like activity by artificial intelligence companies that could shield them from antitrust laws, and also said he's highly concerned about the technology's new threats to Americans' privacy and data centers drawing power from the electrical grid.
8: That's Fox's Lucas Tomlinson at the White House. 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
0: 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I'm Tom Rooney. Sioux Falls sales tax revenues are on a roll, up by 7.8% so far this year. The monthly numbers for August were down from July, but up from August of 2025 by 6.9%. Assistant City Finance Director Tim Conda says the outlook is bright for continued strong performance as personal income is also on the rise in the city and is expected to drive sales tax revenues higher.
17: While not an absolute, it does provide optimism going into 27 and 28 with personal income forecasted at 5.3% and 6.7% respectively.
0: The strong performance follows several years of lagging sales tax revenues. Sadiq Property Management owes Rapid City over $500,000 in unpaid utility bills. In most cases, the city would turn off the water, but has refused to do so in this case, so the residents of the company's apartments aren't punished for Sadiq's failure to pay its bills. Now, the city is considering hiring outside legal counsel to take the company to court for what it owes. Sadiq Management caused similar problems in Sioux Falls last year. South Dakota farmers are hopeful a new farm bill can be passed by Congress soon. If it is, it would be the first one to win approval since 2018. Senator John Thune says he hopes the farm bill wins Senate committee approval this week. The Habitat for Humanity's Women Build program is looking for volunteers over the next 2 weeks. It's the 19th year Sioux Falls Habitat has participated in the program, which is designed to give women more skills and confidence in the building trades. And the 437 Project Relay gets underway with the send-off in Sioux Falls today. A dozen runners will participate in the effort to raise awareness for suicide prevention. From the Kello.com News Center, I'm Tom Rooney.
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18: Increasing clouds today and a couple of widely scattered showers or sprinkles possible this afternoon. High temperature 71 with a southeast wind at 10 to 15. Partly to mostly cloudy tonight, low 57. Tomorrow's high temperature back up to 75 and a good chance of rain developing tomorrow night into Friday. That's your weather update from the Storm Center at Kelloland TV. I'm meteorologist Brian Karstens.
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0: Honestly, I was kind of blown away to learn that 6 in 10 South Dakotans now vote early. This is according, South Dakota News Watch had a piece on this, and they said this is part of a national trend, and it could have been impacted by a federal ruling on mail-in ballots, but the number of South Dakota voters who cast absentee ballots instead of voting on election day was at 58%. Now, this is in 2024. 58% of people who voted, they cast an absentee ballot instead of voting on election day. And I was kind of blown away by this, and I would love to hear from you. Do you vote early, or do you vote on election day, and why? I would love to get your thinking on it. Our phone lines are open, 605-336-1320, 605-336-1320. And on Facebook, for those who are answering this morning, and a number of folks are, the all but one say election day. They vote on election day. They do not vote absentee or vote early. So what about you? I would love to hear from you. 605-336-1320 is the Kello hotline. 605-336-1320. So about 6 in 10 South Dakotans voting early. And not just by mail, early in person and mail together. So that's the majority of the state then voting before Election Day. And as you got that going on, the U.S. Supreme Court has left in place a block on President Trump's plan to tighten mail ballots for this fall. So the habit appears to be growing. In fact, the numbers that South Dakota Newswatch had, because in 2016, 16% of people voted absentee. In 2016, 16%. By 2024, that had jumped to 58%. So it's a pretty big increase that you see. The habit obviously is growing. And so I would love to hear from you. Do you vote early? Do you still go on election day, and why? And also, I mean, in fairness to those who do vote early, why do you vote early? You know, for a lot of people, I've talked to folks previously, and they're on the road. They travel. So they vote early. Totally makes sense to me. I understand that. So our phone lines are open this morning, 605-336-1320. And we'll start with John. Good morning, John.
2: Good morning, Greg. I vote in person early.
0: Okay. I got you.
2: The reason is convenience. I've got like four or five possible days I can vote on my days off, which is on Thursdays.
0: Right.
2: Versus taking the day off on election day to go and vote.
0: And I understand what you're saying. Do you feel like you would need to actually take time off to be able to go vote?
2: Well, yes, I would need to take time off work. Not the day, but it could even be just a half hour. You know,
0: yeah, I know. Absolutely. Absolutely.
2: But when I go, what I really love about voting on election day, when I used to do it, is that everybody there, I don't care if you're Democrat, Independent, or Republican.
0: Yeah.
2: You all have one thing in common. You believe in the power of the vote. So you have that much patriotism going for all of you.
0: And I agree with you. As someone who votes on election day, and again, my hours are such that for me, I get off work by 1 or 2 o'clock in the afternoon. It's fairly easy for me to go vote. Polls are not busy. There is a camaraderie, I think, at the polling place that I very much enjoy.
2: Oh, me too. And I like to tell people who I'm voting for and why.
0: Do you?
2: Right there in line.
0: Yeah. So what kind of conversations have you had with people in the past?
2: Oh, my goodness. I've had people tell me I'm nuts, but I've never had anybody get upset about it.
0: Right.
2: Because if you have the mindset to go there on election day and vote, you also have the ability to have a conversation.
0: A very, very interesting point of view. John, I'm so glad you called. Our phone lines are open, 605-336-1320. I'd love to hear from you. Do you vote early or do you go on election day? And why? And why? No judgments here. Because, again, as I said, I go, my hours are such, it's very easy for me to vote. Other folks, they're on the road, they travel, just like John was saying, his day off is on Thursday. That doesn't help you much when election day is on Tuesday. I totally get it. So let me hear from you, 605-336-1320. 605-336-1320. Good morning, Keith. You're on Kello.
3: Good morning, sir. How are you doing?
0: I'm doing well. Thanks, pal.
3: Good, good, good. I vote day of elections for it's the most reasonable and logical thing, simply because from the time that the onset of early voting begins, something could happen to one of the candidates regarding ethics, morals, mores, or death, and then you're stuck with a vote that you don't know who you voted for. Yes, voting early is convenient, but the surprises that could come up that might be unearthed outweighs, the issue of my convenience to vote 45 to 60 days early, because generally speaking, logically and reasonably, therefore, cynically, it makes sense to vote on the day of the vote. That's my opinion.
0: Yeah, I'm very much like you. It's very convenient for me to vote on election day anyway, so that's not an issue. But very much like you, I wouldn't want to vote early because something might happen, and we've seen that happen in campaigns. Doesn't happen all the time, but it happens enough.
3: It has happened historically, and you're spot on. It's reasonable to wait because something might happen.
0: I'm so glad you called. Thank you, Keith. If you want to join the program, 605-336-1320 is the Kello Hotline. Michelle, good morning. You're on Kello.
4: Good morning, Greg.
0: Hi.
4: Hi. I vote on election day. Once in a blue moon, I have to work till 7 p.m., so then maybe I would have somebody come in just half an hour early so I can run down there. It's not very far to go. But I love getting my little sticker that says I voted today.
0: I feel like a kid who just got a prize out of the candy machine.
4: Yeah. And if they forget, I remind them, where's my sticker?
0: Well, that's interesting. So even when you have to work late, you make other arrangements at work to be able to go vote rather than vote absentee. Why not vote absentee?
4: I don't know. Maybe it's just old tradition. I just like going on election day.
0: You know what? That's a great point. I think the tradition of voting on election day, that means something to me too.
4: Yes.
0: So I totally understand where you're coming from. I'm so glad you called. Thank you, Michelle. Appreciate it. 605-336-1320 is the Kello Hotline. If you want to join the program, we're asking, do you vote early or do you still go on election day? South Dakota News Watch had a piece saying that it's part of a national trend. The number of South Dakotans now who cast absentee ballots instead of voting on election day rose to 58% in 2024. And that's based on information from the South Dakota Secretary of State's office. So the number of people casting absentee ballots at 58% in 2024. So I would love to hear from you this morning. Our phone lines are wide open. 605-336-1320, 605-336-1320. Of the comments that I was receiving this morning on Facebook, folks almost overwhelmingly saying they vote on election day. I mean, one after another, not all. One Justin said, we do absentee ballots typically. And again, I'm interested to know, okay, if you're voting absentee, and again, I'm not making a judgment, but why are you voting absentee? So let me hear from you. Share your thoughts with me. Rick, good morning. You're on Kello.
5: Hey, Greg, good morning. Happy Wednesday to you.
0: You too, pal.
5: You know, I have to vote absentee because I am on the road every single week. Matter of fact, I'm calling you right now from Gillette, Wyoming.
0: And God bless you for listening through the Kello app, by the way. I appreciate that so much.
5: Helps me start my morning. You know, I get ready. I do some work on the computer before I head out, and you're on pretty much all morning. But, I have to vote absentee. There's just no other way for me to do it because I'm on the road. I love vote in person when I can, but I just can't predict where I'm going to be at on election day. And, you know, I travel. I cover North Dakota, South Dakota, Montana, so with my company.
0: Yeah,
5: so
0: which is quite a big area, absolutely. Have you ever had an instance where you had already cast your ballot and something came out and you went, I wish I hadn't voted the way I voted. I think those instances are pretty rare. Has it ever happened to you?
5: No, because what I do is I have my absentee ballot, and I usually vote about the last weekend before the election, and then I drop it off in person.
0: Okay.
5: And that makes it easier for me. That way, at least I can drop it off in person at the election office and get it in there. Because I'm usually home, you know, on Friday at a decent time where I can go drop it off, you know, the weekend before. So they're open, you know, obviously, you know, till 5 on Friday, I believe, 4 or 5. But I can get in there and drop it off in person, which is fine with them. And, you know, it works for me. But it just gives me that flexibility to at least drop it off in person the week before the election.
0: Well, Rick, I'm so glad you called. Thank you, my friend. 605-336-1320 is the Kello Hotline. Good morning, Victoria. You're on Kello.
6: Oh, good morning, Greg. Okay, I am a person. I like to go to the polls on voting day. And to me, it's wonderful. It's a great privilege because I come from Oregon, where there's mail-in voting only. And so I thought, oh, my goodness, I love going to the polls. So that's why. I want the last information I can get. Plus, I think it's a big, big privilege to go with others on election day. Now, I voted on the primary this midterm.
0: Yes.
6: Well, I went out of state to visit my daughter, so that day I voted absentee, but I did go right up to the courthouse. I didn't get it by mail because I'm done getting ballots by mail. And so,
0: now, why do you say that? What concerns you about mail ballots?
6: Well, Oregon is pretty much a blue state.
0: Yes, yes, I'm aware.
6: How many years I voted for things that were sensible, reasonable, logical, and they always failed. Only what made no sense, that passed. And I don't like the governors they've had in place. And then I did a little research and discovered that before mail-in voting began, there was alternatively Republican and Democrat governors. But after mail-in voting, there has not been a single Republican voter. That's gone on, I think, for like 35 or 40 years. I don't quite remember. But not one Republican governor has been voted in since mail-in ballots began in Oregon.
0: Are you glad that you left Oregon, Victoria?
6: There's things I miss about Oregon.
0: It looks like such a beautiful state.
6: It's a beautiful state. I've got a friend there who's constantly sending me pictures of the ocean, and I'm familiar with how everything looked there. I lived in Oregon City near about 16, 17 miles southeast of Portland, I think that is.
0: Okay, all right.
6: But
0: Well, I
6: miss certain things. I've got family there. But to think about going back and being under the governorship of a Democrat who has a lifestyle that I absolutely do not agree with, and trusting that person to be over me, no. Mm-mm.
0: I am so glad to hear from you. Thank you so much for your phone call. Great to have you as part of our group. Good morning, Otto. You're on Kello.
7: Senor Greg, good morning.
0: Hey, buddy.
7: Yes, I love it. I enjoy it. It's a delight to go in person voting. I've made it a practice to go in every election so much that the lady already knows me when I arrive.
0: You know,
7: And I love, like the other caller said, seeing the people. talking to some people. And then I have a little habit that after I vote, I put a sticker on my shirt. And I like to go woman shopping so people see that I bought it. I love to show it off. I believe I was given the privilege to be a U.S. citizen. Might as well enjoy it all the way.
0: I love it. I absolutely love it. Otto, good to hear from you. Phone lines are open if you want to join the program. Right now is a great time to call 605-336-1320, 605-336-1320. We're talking about early absentee voting. Do you vote early, or do you prefer to still go on Tuesday? And why? Why? Let us hear from you, 605-336-1320. So, if you have voted early in person, and this is what Rick was talking about, he votes early in person, you know, does that feel more solid to you than putting your vote in the mail? You know, I just couldn't put my ballot in the mail. I couldn't do it. I mean, I would, if I had to vote absentee, you know, I would go in and do it. I would go down to the county and I would do it. I would make the time to go do that, just like I make the time to go to the polling place and cast my vote on election day. So for me, it would be, and that's what Rick was saying when he called a few minutes ago, that he goes in, he does it down there, and I think John said the same thing when he called. So let me hear from you, 605-336-1320. Again, among folks on Facebook who follow us, who are part of our group on Facebook, Nate says he votes on election day unless I'll be out of town. And that I understand. Brian says I vote on election day. I like putting my ballot in the box myself after I've done my civic duty. I get that. I like that, too. Drop it in. And the right way. You got to drop it in the right way. Don't drop it in upside down. Diane said, I vote on election day. I'm not great at planning ahead, to be perfectly honest, she says. She's hard on herself. I know her. Cheryl says, election day. You never know what can come up about a candidate in the last few days, and I don't want to be sorry if I chose incorrectly. So a lot of interesting thoughts that folks are sharing with me. Good morning, Dan. You're on Kello.
9: Good morning, Greg. How are you this beautiful day?
0: I'm doing great. Thank you so much, Dan.
9: Good. I used to vote all the time absentee because I was a truck driver, and now I'm at home all the time. All the time, but yeah, I work close here, and so I'm able to go on election day. But there's no reason not to be able to vote. You know, people that, because I always say if I don't vote, then I can't complain, and I love to complain. So
0: no, but I kind of feel like you. We made it very, very easy to vote, but yet we have so many people who don't want to be part of the process.
9: Right. Right. And then they complain that, you know, about their taxes and all this and that. And the first question I ask, did you vote? And they say, well, no, it doesn't matter. Yeah, it does. Then I don't want to hear it then. And I think our local elections are most important. If people realized how much money that our local, like our schools and stuff,
0: yep,
9: you know, that affects our property taxes and stuff, that you have the right, or you have the right to vote, and the last elections that we had, look at how many votes that was.
0: It was very close. The mayoral contest was very close.
9: Yes, exactly. So if my vote doesn't matter. Yeah, it does. If one candidate would add 10 more people or the other, made a heck of a difference.
0: You're absolutely right. And it's a great thought on which to end. Thanks, my friends, for all the phone calls. All right, let's take a break here at 7:27. A little bit of sunshine, 46 this hour of the Greg Belford Show, brought to you by Safe and Secure. delivering top-notch, customized security solutions tailored to your business needs.
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18: Picketing clouds in our forecast today and a couple of showers or a sprinkle this afternoon. High temperature at 71, southeasterly wind at 10 to 15. For tonight, partly to mostly cloudy skies, low 57. Tomorrow, 75 with a blend of sun and clouds, but a good chance of shower and thunderstorm activity tomorrow night, lasting into Friday. From the Storm Center at Kelloland TV, I'm meteorologist Brian Karstens.
0: 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News and information update on the way. 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
27: Fox News, I'm CJ Papa. Charlie Kirk's family files legal papers saying they're planning to take Utah Valley University officials to court.
28: The Kirk family now going after Utah Valley University and those who said they would keep Charlie Kirk safe during his Turning Point USA event. And it alleges school officials and campus police dropped the ball even after being tipped off that people could get onto the roof of the Sorenson Center, which overlooks this quad area.
27: Kirk was killed last September. Fox's Claudia Callen, the school says it's aware of the notice of claim. President Trump travels to North Carolina this evening. He's stumping for Republican Senate candidate Michael Whatley. He's running against Democrat and former Governor Roy Cooper. Incumbent Democratic Senator Chris Coons wins his primary in Delaware. He's looking for a third term in November. 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
0: 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I'm Tom Rooney. It started out as the semi-annual Sioux Falls Crime Stats Report, but quickly turned to automated license plate readers known as ALPERS. Flanked by police, sheriffs, and prosecuting officials, Mayor Christine Erickson announced a planned executive order to govern the use of flock traffic cameras to protect Fourth Amendment privacy rights.
30: We felt it was important to work together to have those guardrails early on and give the public the ability to understand that this is now an executive order. Gives a little bit more teeth to it. Also gives us time to work with the current AG and the incoming AG to make sure that we have those appropriate guardrails in place.
2: Retiring Sheriff Mike Milstead says the cameras are no more intrusive than past actions to access the FBI's National Crime Database.
13: Maybe I should do like some sheriffs and some chiefs have done and pause the use of these cameras until the legislature works it out. It's like, you know what, I'm on my way out the door. I couldn't sleep at night if I did that.
2: Sheriff Milstead and Police Chief John Toome both say audit procedures are in place to make sure the cameras are not abused locally. The man accused of killing Moody County Chief Deputy Sheriff Ken Prorock in 2024 will be back in court tomorrow. Joseph Hook faces first-degree murder and aggravated assault charges for allegedly hitting Prorock with his car during a police chase as Prorock placed tire spikes on the highway. The trial is tentatively set for a year from now in Pennington County. And efforts to combat veteran homelessness in South Dakota are getting a $2.9 million boost. The Department of Veterans Affairs has awarded grants to prevent evictions and help veterans to find housing for themselves and their families. The Sioux Falls VA says the grants will help them to reach more veterans. From the Kello.com News Center, I'm Tom Rooney.
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18: Increasing clouds today and a couple of widely scattered showers or sprinkles possible this afternoon. High temperature 71 with a southeast wind at 10 to 15. Partly to mostly cloudy tonight, low 57. Tomorrow's high temperature back up to 75 and a good chance of rain developing tomorrow night into Friday. That's your weather update from the Storm Center at Kelloland TV. I'm meteorologist Brian Karstens.
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14: If it ain't broke, don't fix it. 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Don't be fooled. Amendment L is a political ploy. More power for lobbyists and special interests, less power for everyday South Dakota citizens. The good news is South Dakotans stopped this before. 2018 and 2022, we said hell no. And we'll say it again this year, because our Constitution isn't for sale to some Californian. Keep South Dakota, South Dakota. This November, vote no on Amendment L. Paid for by L.
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0: 737. Mostly clear in 46. Great to have you along this morning. Welcome to the Greg Belford Show. 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Got a very interesting email from Kathy as we were talking about early voting. Kathy said, "We definitely vote in person, but usually early, because we usually head to Arizona for the winter by November 1st, so we're not here." She said, "I will not mail in my vote. Don't trust it to get there and be counted." For the, I hate that. Honestly, I hate that feeling that what's going on with the Postal Service right now. I mean, when you've got South Dakota mail that's being routed all over the upper Midwest, when it's in intrastate mailing, you know, as Senator Rounds pointed out to us recently, it being routed to three or four different states before it comes back to South Dakota. Yeah, I don't necessarily want my vote getting a tour of the upper Midwest. I'd rather just drop it right in the ballot box. So anyway, she says she doesn't trust it to get there and be counted. For the local elections this past spring and summer, we went in person on election day, Kathy said. And I understand, in cases like that, you know, you go in person when you're here, and then if you're, you know, decide you don't like the South Dakota winters anymore and you're going down south, it makes perfect sense to me. So, Kathy, thank you so much for the email. You can email me anytime. Greg.Belfridge@KELO.com is my email address. This caught my eye. This is a piece from Breitbart. Those of you in Minnesota, Minnesota's races for governor and U.S. Senate are both within the margin of error, according to a new poll. This is the coefficient survey found Democrat Senator Amy Klobuchar at 47% and Republican House Speaker Lisa DeMuth at 45%. That's within the margin of error. Close race, if this can be believed. In the Senate contest, Democratic Lieutenant Governor Peggy Flanagan leads Republican Michelle Tafoya 43-42%. That's basically a dead heat there. What's going on in Minnesota? Wow. So this is interesting. These numbers are coming from a Minnesota-based Republican strategist by the name of Dustin Grage. He is a columnist at Town Hall, which I follow quite a little bit. He circulated the numbers, and he says it shows that Republicans are competing statewide. He said Minnesota is in play for Republicans up and down the ballot. So that would be incredible to see. I would think, you know, it's the problem. I continue to believe the problem in Minnesota is the Minneapolis, St. Paul area. And I think it's folks out in rural Minnesota, you know, they're as sick of a lot of this nonsense as you and I are. So I found that very, very interesting. Also spotted a story at the New York Post this morning. This is about a Texas police department that is going to be shutting down. They had arrested a mother for criticizing the town's dirty drinking water on Facebook. And now the Texas Police Department has been ordered to disband because the state ruled, this is in Texas, the state said that their local police department was providing no benefit to the community.
1: Wow.
0: Think this is in Trinidad? Yes, Trinidad, Texas. So the Texas Commission on Law Enforcement sent the mayor a letter on September 9th revoking the city's license to operate their city's police department. They determined that the department had failed to meet minimum standards as for law enforcement. There was an investigation that found that they were unable to provide evidence that the agency actually provides public benefit to the community. They did not have 18 required policies, including ones on use of force, vehicle pursuit, so, and it just goes on. So this is kind of crazy. This was, all of this, the investigation was triggered because a woman was arrested for felony false alarm or report and tossed in jail following a Facebook post that alleged that bacteria in the city's water pipes had hospitalized residents.
1: Wow.
0: Is that not an assault on your freedom of speech? I mean, that is just crazy. So police defended the arrest. They said her post had created fear, panic, or unnecessary emergency response within the community. Well, the state of Texas, the Texas Commission on Law Enforcement disagreed and said, we are closing down the department. That is pretty crazy stuff. So I think Friday is their last day. As of Friday, will be the last day. I shared a story with you recently. I don't think I did. I had it in my stack of stuff. I saw the story, and now it's got a happy ending. There was, this is coming from New York City, and a guy who runs a bodega who had a cat that everybody loved, and a couple recently stole the cat. They just came, they made on, there's video of them walking off with the cat. They just grabbed this guy's cat and took off. Well, now the man and his cat have been reunited. And so police then returned, the name of the cat is Jabal. Returned Jabal to the 8th Street Mini Mart. It's in a Brooklyn neighborhood. And the owner was just overjoyed. Jimmy is his first name. He was overjoyed, and there's video of him and the cat at the New York Post, and I don't know, it just made me laugh. It's good to see him and his cat reunited. I think every pet owner kind of understands that. You know, if someone were to make off with your beloved pet, you know, crazy stuff. 7:45, sunshine and 46. Coming up, we are going to visit with Sioux Falls Police Chief John Toom and Minnehaha County Sheriff Mike Milstead. They will join us. The issue are these flock-type cameras, so we'll talk about that coming up. Also, the Kettle History Quiz is on the way. Your chance to win a $10 gift card from Invictus Pizza just ahead. 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
2: It's a good thing life isn't rocket science, because some people couldn't get off the launch pad.
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0: Okay, just a little warning, you know, be careful about multitasking in the car when you're driving to work. 22-year-old guy in Florida crashed his truck on Sunday. He was trying to put on deodorant, stick deodorant. Well, thankfully, there were no injuries, including the driver, which is good, because his truck slammed into a concrete barrier, came to rest right on top of it. So he was not arrested. He was cited for careless driving. And the Florida Highway Patrol is reminding drivers, yeah, you really want to stay focused, but behind the wheel. Birthdays on September 16th. Nick Jonas is 34 today. Ian Harding is 40. Alexis Bledel is 45. Amy Poehler is 55. Molly Shannon is 62. Richard Marx is 63. Jennifer Tilly is 68. And Mickey Rourke is 74. Today we remember Peter Falk, who was born in this date. I still watch Columbo. I love Columbo. He was, and it's because of Peter Falk. I thought he was just incredible. My friend, if you are celebrating a birthday today, I hope you have a great personal holiday.
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11: My calculations are correct. When this baby hits 88 miles per hour, you're gonna see some serious...
12: It's always a big day tomorrow. We've got a time machine.
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0: Today, we are taking the Kello Wayback Machine to 1893. The largest land run in U.S. history occurred as 100,000 settlers rushed to claim more than 6 million acres of land in what's now northern Oklahoma. Also on this date, 1974, President Ford announced a conditional amnesty program for Vietnam War deserters and draft evaders. 1994, a federal jury in Anchorage ordered that Exxon pay $5 billion in damages for the Exxon Valdez oil spill. And on this date in 2007, O.J. Simpson was arrested in the alleged armed robbery of a sports memorabilia collectors in Las Vegas. He wound up being convicted of kidnapping and other charges. And that's a look at this day in history. Time now for the Kello History Quiz. And what that means is, hey, this is your chance to win. You can receive a $20 gift card from Invictus Pizza. If you are the first caller with the correct answer, we will remind you, however, only one winner

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8: Picketing clouds in our forecast today and a couple of showers or a sprinkle this afternoon. High temperature at 71, southeasterly wind at 10 to 15. For tonight, partly to mostly cloudy skies, low 57. Tomorrow, 75 with a blend of sun and clouds, but a good chance of shower and thunderstorm activity tomorrow night, lasting into Friday. From the Storm Center at Kelloland TV, I'm meteorologist Brian Karstens.
0: At Insert Falls at 757, mostly clear in 46. Well, it was on this date in 1993 that a show starring Kelsey Grammer premiered on NBC, and it ran for 11 seasons. And then there was a revival on Paramount Plus that ran for 2 more seasons. So we asked you to name the show, and Trevor Jacobson was the first caller with the correct answer. What was it, Trevor?
9: Frasier.
0: Frasier, of course. Absolutely right. 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
0: 3-year-old girl in Texas named Emmy has been honored for helping to save her mom's life during a medical emergency. She was the only other person home when her mother suffered a seizure. So Emmy.

0: He FaceTimed her grandparents, who were nearly 700 miles away in Georgia. They helped her. She's 3 years old. They helped her contact 911. She also stood on a chair to reach the deadbolt so that she could unlock the door for the paramedics. And there's been local news coverage, and the little girl really is a hero. A 91-year-old widower named Eric Edwards has been working at McDonald's for 8 years, not because he needs to. He just loves it. He has gained a lot of online love and appreciation recently when his social media post featuring him went viral. His wife had passed away 24 years ago. And he says working helps him stay engaged and enjoy life. And he says if it's something you can still do reasonably well, you enjoy it. And it keeps you going. Why stop? And that's a look at today's good news. News and information update on the way. And then Sioux Falls Police Chief John Toome and Minnehaha County Sheriff Mike Milstead are here. That conversation coming up.
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2: Death lawsuit is coming in the Charlie Kirk assassination. I'm Dave Anthony, Fox News.
3: Claiming that security failures cost Charlie Kirk his life, his family is now going after Utah Valley University.
2: Fox's Claudia Cowan is at the campus in Orem, Utah, where Kirk, a prominent conservative activist, was killed by a shooter from a rooftop last September.
3: The family has filed this notice of claim, which is a precursor to a lawsuit, and it alleges school officials and campus police really dropped the ball, even after being warned that people could get onto the roof of the Sorenson Center overlooking the Quad area.
2: Utah Valley University in a statement says it is aware of the filing but remains focused on supporting the campus community. A TV reporter is being mourned in California, killed while covering a story for NBC4 TV in L.A.
4: At least three people are dead, another in the hospital following that crash in Los Angeles County. The news team in the helicopter was providing aerial coverage of a deadly bus collision before going down. The chopper bursting into flames after crashing between two buildings, with the fire spreading to multiple cars and storage containers.
2: Fox's Todd Pyro. The Iran conflict is raging on.
5: Tension remains high around the Strait of Hormuz as reports indicate multiple explosions were heard there overnight. The Iranians claim they shot down an MQ-1 Predator drone belonging to the United States. And we do know that U.S. forces targeted a number of small Iranian boats that were reportedly trying to steal a U.S. sea drone earlier this week.
2: That's Fox's Trey Yingst in Tel Aviv. Oil prices are down this morning, but gas is up. Regular gained 4 cents today. AAA's national average, $4.36 per gallon. Diesel's up another nickel. It's new record high, $6.31. And as the Fed considers a possible interest rate hike today, there's news on inflation. Import prices rose 0.7% last month after a price drop in July. We also shop more. Retail sales gained 1.2% in August after a decline in July. 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
9: 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I'm Tom Rooney. South Dakota farmers are hopeful a new farm bill can be passed by Congress soon. If it is, it would be the first one to win approval since 2018. Nate Franzine, the president of Ag Banking at First Dakota National Bank in Yankton, agrees a new farm bill is needed.
10: Yeah, we sure would all like to see a farm bill get across the finish line so that we had a new, renewed, multiple-year farm bill that's updated and brought more current.
9: Senator John Thune says he hopes the Farm Bill can win Senate committee approval yet this week. Sioux Falls sales tax revenues are on a roll, up by 7.8% so far this year. The monthly numbers for August were down slightly from July, but still up from August of 2025 by 6.9%. Assistant City Finance Director Tim Conda says the outlook is bright for continued strong performance as personal income is also on the rise in the city. He says that should put more upward pressure on sales tax receipts.
11: While not an absolute, it does provide optimism going into 27 and 28 with personal income forecasted at 5.3% and 6.7% respectively.
9: The strong performance follows several years of lagging sales tax revenues. Tariq Property Management owes Rapid City over $500,000 in unpaid utility bills. In most cases, the city says it would turn off the water, but it's refused to do so in this case, so residents of the company's apartments aren't punished for Tariq's failure to pay its bills. Tariq Management caused similar problems in Sioux Falls last year. And the Habitat for Humanity's Women Build program is looking for volunteers over the next 2 weeks. It's the 19th year Sioux Falls Habitat has participated in the program, designed to give women more skills and confidence in the building trades. From the Kello.com News Center, I'm Tom Rooney.
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12: Increasing clouds today and a couple of widely scattered showers or sprinkles possible this afternoon. High temperature 71 with a southeast wind at 10 to 15. Partly to mostly cloudy tonight, low 57. Tomorrow's high temperature back up to 75 and a good chance of rain developing tomorrow night into Friday. That's your weather update from the Storm Center at Kelloland TV. I'm meteorologist Brian Karstens.
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0: Well, we're fortunate this morning, both Sioux Falls Police Chief John Toome and Minnehaha County Sheriff Mike Milstead are in the studio, and it's always good to visit with you guys. Thanks so much for coming in.
18: Yeah, thanks for having us, especially the sheriff.
0: The days are ticking down for us.
18: It's winded down. We're kind of doing the farewell road show here a little bit, maybe. So.
0: Well, everybody's talking about flock cameras. And I know Sioux Falls has cameras that are a little bit different. They're not the actual flock cameras, but they're very similar to that.
18: Well, just to clarify, they are, but we just refer to them as what they are, which is automatic license plate readers.
0: Right.
18: Because there's different brands out there and different things.
0: So, I got you. Yep. And we have the mayor then signing an executive order regarding these. That was late last week. Let's address all these issues.
18: Yeah, I think we'll just walk through this a little bit, and you could see, and your show has covered it. I was on last month. We talked about it, kind of just the rising attention that this technology is getting. Now, just backing up, full disclosure, you know, we've had them since 2025. We rolled them out, City Council informational, have been providing updates every public safety press brief we've had about their effectiveness and what our statistics are. But then this kind of recently started to gain some different traction from some different sources. And so we've been engaging in conversations and talking about it. And I'm just going to kind of fast forward from a month ago when I was here. We actually scheduled for me to come so we could talk about the public safety press brief that we knew we were having yesterday. Well, in that public safety press brief, we ended up covering a lot of these ALPR camera issues and talking about that informational yesterday also. So the executive order, something I like to touch on because we're very confident in the policies that we built and the safeguards that are there because we're used to dealing with sensitive information. That's just part of our work in law enforcement, whether it's NCIC, CJIS, our databases of reports, everything that we have has audits and different things. So our policies are very, very solid. And I think in working with Mayor Erickson's office, we wanted to solidify those policies in executive order to give the people confidence in what we're doing. Now, as chief,
0: reports that you were very welcoming of this, that you and the mayor worked together on this issue.
18: This executive order issue. Yeah, we collaborated very closely. And the reality is, as chief, I can change policy whenever I want. Right. I'm the administrator of that department. I know what we're doing, how we're doing it. The executive order if I get hit by a bus when I walk out of your studio, right? The executive order solidifies that policy and makes sure that it stays in place regardless of who's in charge. The other strategy to that, too, is we, Sheriff Milstead, myself, Chief Drake in Brookings, Chief Meyer in Madison, Chief Foote in Yankton, we're all collaborating with the AG's office, right, along with Sheriff Milstead, and collectively we're discussing what the next steps are and have been for years in this. So we look towards the legislative session with a chance to put guardrails on that, but the executive order is a way for us to say, yeah, we're confident we're doing, we're solidifying what we're doing, and we're making it part of our executive order to put those guardrails on there.
0: Sioux Falls Police Chief John Toom and Sheriff Minnehaha County Sheriff Mike Milstead are here talking about these cameras. Sheriff, we got a news story running this morning of comments that you have made here recently talking about, these cameras and, maybe I could push it off and wait for the legislature to take action. You don't want to wait.
19: No, I don't. And so what I did, because I don't have a mayor in charge of me, so
18: yeah, you're your own boss.
19: Have got assurance from the sheriff-elect that he will continue because he helped us write our policy. Our policies almost mirror to the word what the Sioux Falls PD policy is and the DCI policy. These things, keep in mind, there's so much misinformation out there, and they link everything from, well, it's flock cameras and data centers. They're both the same thing, and we even had an accusation.
0: I've seen that, too.
19: Yeah. We even had one that said, there was a flock camera by where the data center was going to go, and now it's gone, and I have video evidence of that. It's like, okay, I'll raise my hand. That was ours. Sheriff's Office flock camera was put there in 2025 with no knowledge about the data center, nothing to do with the data center. It's a good place to capture license plates between Sioux Falls and Brandon. It was spray painted and vandalized. The next week, it was flattened and thrown into a cornfield. So thank you for having video evidence that shows that there was a camera there and wasn't.
0: Right,
19: any chance that you have video evidence that shows the criminal that tore it down and threw it into a cornfield, we'd love to see that. But that's the whole conspiracy. They generate these conspiracies. Oh, it had to do with the data center, and it's a flock camera. And what the heck would I want to know about a car driving down where maybe someday, possibly, a data center could be? Absolutely ridiculous. But those are the things that just stir up the conspiracy theories.
18: And they continue to stir. And I think even that situation itself is a good highlight of, despite how many times I've said they're not taking video, they're not taking video, they're not taking video, right? Well, man, if we would have had video of that happening, I would have been pretty helpful in trying to figure out who did that to it, right? And so the different misinformation that's there, and I find it time and time again, even with pretty well-intentioned, like I said, I think this is really just the issue is like fighting some of the misinformation that's out there, and just providing people with, hey, this is what it is. And then there's a certain point where you have to trust us or not. And while we sit here together as chief and sheriff with over 70 years of combined law enforcement experience, I mean, most of that's the sheriff's, but
0: he's just not going to stop digging on you.
18: I'm running out of opportunities. All right. But, what I mean by that in particular is like you look at 50 years of law enforcement from our sheriff, right, in good standing. I've got over 20 years of law enforcement experience now. Like when we make decisions, our primary and number one concern is the public safety of our community. And I think that gets clouded a little bit in some of the misinformation and some of the hype around this. And so when we see a tool, an opportunity to make our community safer, and I can tell you from the victims that we've been able to help, the investigations we've been able to close, We see the value of this technology. The sheriff made a pretty good statement. He's going to have to rephrase it for you because I can't quote him exactly, but just how important this technology is for law enforcement right now.
0: Well, and let's talk about that. What are the success stories? And I don't know that the success stories, are they getting the same kind of attention that the criticism of the flock cameras are getting?
18: Well, no, and you see it kind of go back and forth a little bit. We're pretty quick to jump on, hey, a guy from North Carolina stalked his girlfriend with it, or somebody from Texas did this, or somebody did that. And we'll talk about the cases, in particular the McKenna Wenzel case. There's key cameras in both here and the Brookings area to make sure that accountability was had and an investigation was taking place. Our recent homicide where the suspect was caught within 2 hours. The recent case, you know, highlighting this at a statewide level where the kidnapped girl from Wyoming was discovered by the troopers on I-90 when everybody thought they were headed west, they were headed east, and they were coming to us. I have other situations where like multi-state, multinational criminals are defrauding our banks, and we're able to intercede there. Identified a shooting suspect that would have been basically a dead end for us without this technology within 10 minutes and had the car located. I mean, these are the stories that continue to see, and we continue to make great progress on. And again, those kind of get washed out into some, well, what might happen or what could have happened or what happened somewhere else. And I know we had a long press conference yesterday where I think the sheriff and I, you know, probably needed a break in between from all the talking we had. But one of the things I said at the end is, and I don't know if this got much play, because typically you provide a lot of sound bites, they don't always get the play. Let's focus on what we're doing here. And the sheriff, I think, said it pretty well. There hasn't been any issues here. And we've done things the right way, like we typically do with law enforcement within our state. And we're going to continue to do that and collaborate with the state on legislation that solidifies that.
19: And we trust and we train. We're careful who we hire. We trust our officers with firearms. They may have to take a life to protect someone in a second's notice. And suddenly we don't trust them with a system that simply does what they can do at the side of the road, and that is, let's just take a deputy in Baltic. If a car comes down the street, it's a public road, and your car has to have a license plate on it to be on a public road, so a publicly displayed license plate on a public road, and it would not be uncommon for the officer to run that plate to see if it's a wanted vehicle. Maybe it's an out-of-state vehicle. Maybe it's stolen out of North Carolina. I don't know. But they run that through the national system, and if it is, it pops back and tells them. That's certainly not a Fourth Amendment violation. That's reasonable. It's a public place, a public plate, and the officer's in a public place. There is no difference with what's happening with ALPRs. It's doing the exact same thing. It's running that plate against the exact same database, and also they have the ability to say that if Laverne PD says, hey, there's a sex offender headed to South Dakota and possibly abducted somebody, and here's a license plate, that can be entered into the system and it'll alert our officer. Second thing is the fact that it alerts, because there's a chance that the picture was not accurate, that's not probable cause for the officer to stop the car. The officer has to then verify that that's the vehicle, notify Metro Communications, and confirm that this is the vehicle, this vehicle is wanted, before we initiate any attempt to stop it. So there's so much misinformation out there, and it just feeds the conspiracy theories. We put in careful audit processes. So not only, you know, our officer can't just go say, hey, put Greg Belfridge's license plate number and let's see where he's been. Well, number one, it's not going to tell me where you went to church. I have 8 cameras in 800 square miles. All right. Sorry, Greg, I can't track you.
18: I'd have other ways to find out where you go to church.
19: Yeah. Number two is, if my deputy...
0: He worries me.
19: Yeah, he does. I've had concern, and that's why they needed an executive order. They get a new chief. But now, the deputy that would enter your license plate has to fill out, there's an audit he has to fill out. Why did I enter that plate to search? What's the case number, the crime we're investigating, and how do I link Greg Belfridge to that license plate before he can even enter it? Well, that's followed up by a supervisor and command staff level audit to see that they're doing the right thing. And I go one step farther and have that reviewed from an outside agency. So the whole idea that we're just, you know, tracking girlfriends or something like
0: right,
19: that.
0: Right, right.
18: Yeah.
19: They grab these stories from states that are 1,500 miles away, and that's their headlines, and then they don't even cover the fact that their chief, their sheriff, their state's attorney was up here talking about it. The Fourth Amendment concerns come up, and I understand it. I'm a strong believer in our Constitution and our
0: Bill of Rights. Well, you guys work with that stuff all the time, don't you?
18: Yeah.
19: But you know what? And I hope they appreciate this, but our state's attorney yesterday said, we have incredible defense attorneys in this area and in this circuit, both in the public defenders, the public advocates, and private attorneys that defend people. No one has challenged the constitutionality of flock evidence that has been submitted in cases in this area. If there was these huge and then we get what, 30 or 40 cases where there's been challenges to the Fourth Amendment violation, yep, on ALPR data, I've seen none in the U.S. that say that it actually does violate the Fourth Amendment. So, and maybe what happens if someday the Supreme Court decides, you know what, we're going to say that you need more to do that. Well, then maybe on the search function someday they could say you're going to need to get a search warrant. Well, we get search warrants every day for whether it's a blood test, whether it's to put certain technology, use certain. It's not the end of the world if that happens someday, but that's not today. And I don't think that's going to happen because these are public plates on public roadways, publicly displayed. And that's not private information. And Flock or any of the vendors that sell ALPRs, they have no idea who owns that car. They have no access. And the other thing is I own the data. The chief owns the data. They can't sell the data. The data is at a set time, the data is deleted, and it's entirely gone. I can't call back and say, hey, I know it's 2 days past when we have our data cleared, but I need you to check for this plate because it's a very serious crime. They're going to tell us, you can't do that. It's gone.
18: It's gone. Yeah, and I think the thing is, lost in all this is, why is Flock drawing the attention? Well, it's an industry leader. Right? Industry leader because of how they set up their system. So you saw more law enforcement agencies around the country gravitating towards their product. Why? Ease and simplicity of use, no facial recognition, ownership of data, and clear user guidelines on how you do it and how you implement it. Right? And so because of that, that technology becomes something that has been choice. So if you're the industry leader, you're obviously going to take it on the head, just like Apple would take it on the head if there was something with, well, that's a whole other side thing about the phones. And so that's something we continue to see. And so I think that the data piece is, despite all the noise about it, I'm like, okay, well, show me the case where they were selling data to third parties. Nobody has been yet to do that yet. That's the very quick button that people push when it comes to this topic. And so again, the Supreme Court, and this is the sheriff brings up a great point, is our ultimate authority of all things that we do in law enforcement. In my career, we've changed our operating procedures based off Supreme Court decisions. Search incident to arrest is a great example of that. Once we used to do, Supreme Court said, nope, you got to do this, this, and this. So what do? We put a shot of training bulletin, change the way we do business. And that'll continue to be the way that law enforcement continues to adapt. The courts are our ultimate authority. The courts actually set guidance on how we do things. And we'll continue to be open to that as it moves forward.
0: The Sioux Falls Police Chief John Toom and Minnehaha County Sheriff Mike Milstead are both here, and we're talking about the flock cameras legislatively. You know, and you've touched on a little bit. Maybe it's time to go to the legislature. Would you be out there advocating for the legislature to take action?
19: Well, I can say that my last conversation with a legislator by text message was at 10:30 last night on this issue. My first text message this morning at 6:30 was from legislators discussing this with me. I've sat down with legislators, explained, you know, and also county commission candidates and current county commissioners, and explained what we do, why we do what we do, and guidelines that we follow. I absolutely support AG Jackley's recommendation. I'm behind it 100% that they get legislative action on this and pass a statute that puts basically our policies into law and make it a crime. I mean, right now, the question is, well, could you possibly enter a deputy? Could he enter a ex-girlfriend's plate number and see where she went? The answer to that is, number one, if he's willing to be fired. Number two, willing to be probably charged with criminal stalking. Then it's possible that maybe he could, but it would be caught by the audit, number one. And number two, he would no longer have a job. And number three, we'd be at the DCI asking him to charge him. So the reality of having clear laws, I think, is something we need to do. I was on the phone this morning again with the director of DCI. We talk about that because they're the ones that both the chief and I will use if we ever have a case where we believe an officer is misusing the system. I mean, that's the attorney general's police. They're the ones that investigate our officer-involved shooting. Something yesterday that kind of struck me is, you know, I'm on my way out, right? So towards the end of this year, I won't be the sheriff anymore. Chief Josh Phillips becomes the new sheriff. With all the heat on automated license plate readers, it's like maybe I could take the easy way out. Some of these sheriffs are pausing flock until the legislature meets. It's like, I can't do that. I couldn't sleep at night if I did that. What about victims of homicides, rapes, and robberies that could get away because I wanted to take the easy way out? I've always done, in 29 years as sheriff, I've tried to do what's in the best interest of the citizens for their safety and welfare, keeping in mind that it's not that I have a constitution to uphold and to follow. And I've done that, and I'm not going to back out at the last moment and try to take the easy way out, because I've just never done that before. I'm not going to do it now.
0: It's become such an explosive issue, I think even more than I...
18: I'd like to talk about that for a second, too, because this technology was rolling for several years before we implemented it. We studied it. We looked at what was going out there, who was using what, how it was being utilized, the statistics to back it. We started to build our policy before we ever implemented it. In 2025, we went in, did an informational, brought the media into our real-time information center and said, hey, this is exactly what we're doing. That news story was gone by 9 p.m.
0: Because we never react until everybody is up in arms.
18: So has anybody paused and thought about all of a sudden why, after a year and a half of implementing this, all of a sudden it becomes this story that continues to ride and cascade? All of a sudden, every time you pull up Facebook, there's a story that's there for you. As you check even local media outlets, all of a sudden it became a topic of hot context, right? Even sometimes stories without actually any context of where the stories were actually taking place. Right, we live in a society sometimes where we talk about what government's doing and worry about government. The whole time, our news media and cycle is curtailed to what the story of the day is. I have spoken on this topic extensively, numerous times, for at long, long length. Try to find a news clip out there of me talking about it. I've been asked more to talk about ICE and immigration than about this topic from people in our community. Why is that? Right? Again... Everybody else is getting all these hits. Nobody's talking to the sheriff or I. We're forcing our ways onto radio shows last month to talk about it. We're inserting it into our other media and how we talk about things. So again, it comes down to one simple thing. Do you trust us or do you not? And I get that. Law enforcement has so much information that we already hold, so many things that we already do. And again, I think we have to continue to look at the trust we've built is earned and not given. And when people step out of line of our trust, both the sheriff and I have a history of holding people accountable. And through this legislation, that's one more level. The legislation that's proposed, first offense is a misdemeanor, second is a felony. You won't get past a first offense with us. And if the fastest way to get fired is to use this system inappropriately, because we'd catch it so quick you'd be out the door before you knew what happened. And so we'll continue to engage. We'll continue to be transparent as we had. Our policy is public facing and has been since day one. I invite you to actually read it rather than read Facebook to get your source of information. And we'll continue to have this dialogue and conversation. And again, do what's best for public safety in our community, because that's the sheriff. He's spent his whole career and I've spent my whole career. And our number one interest is our community.
0: Sioux Falls Police Chief John Toome and Minnehaha County Sheriff Mike Milstead. I'm hitting the wall here. Thanks to both of you for coming in.
18: We could keep talking all day. Yeah, give me a radio show at some point.
0: Well, I appreciate you guys coming in. It's great to get your perspective on the issue. All right, let's take a break here. It's 8:28. 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
2: Picketing clouds in our forecast today and a couple of showers or a sprinkle this afternoon. High temperature at 71, southeasterly wind at 10 to 15. For tonight, partly to mostly cloudy skies, low 57. Tomorrow, 75 with a blend of sun and clouds, but a good chance of shower and thunderstorm activity tomorrow night, lasting into Friday. From the Storm Center at Kevoland TV, I'm meteorologist Brian Karstens.
3: 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Sunshine in 51 currently at Kello. My thanks to Minnehaha County Sheriff Mike Milstead, Sioux Falls Police Chief John Toom for being here this morning. Now, we will visit with Mayor Christine Erickson coming up tomorrow, and I'll touch on this issue with her. 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
4: News. I'm Therese Crowley. The Charlie Kirk assassination was preventable. Fox's Claudia Cowan on the Kirk family's claim.
5: The family has filed what's called a notice of claim. This is a precursor to a lawsuit, and it alleges school officials and campus police dropped the ball even after being tipped off that people could get onto the roof of the Sorenson Center, which overlooks this quad area, and that either police should control access or Kirk could post his own security there. According to the claim, UVU police Chief Jeffrey Long responded by text, quote, "I got you covered."
4: August retail sales rebound before today's Fed decision on hiking interest rates. Senator Bernie Sanders wants to share the wealth on AI with a briefing for senators on his slowdown plan, also proposing a 50% tax on AI stocks to create a $7 trillion sovereign wealth fund. 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
6: 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Check out their new used and rental inventory today.
7: 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From the Kello.com News Center, I'm Tom Rooney. Sadiq Property Management owes Rapid City over $500,000 in unpaid utility bills. In most cases, the city says it would turn off the water, but it's refused to do so in this case, so residents of the company's apartments aren't punished for Sadiq's failure to pay its bills. Sadiq Management caused similar problems in Sioux Falls last year. The man accused of killing Moody County Chief Deputy Sheriff Ken Prorock in 2024 will be back in court tomorrow. Joseph Hook faces first-degree murder and aggravated assault charges for allegedly hitting Prorock with his car during a police chase as Prorock placed tire spikes on the highway. The trial has been delayed multiple times in a dispute over Hook's mental state. It's tentatively scheduled for a year from now in Pennington County. Sioux Falls sales tax revenues are on a roll, up by 7.8% so far this year. The monthly numbers for August were down from July slightly, but they were still up from August of 2025 by 6.9%. Assistant City Finance Director Tim Conda says the outlook is bright for continued strong performance. Personal income is also on the rise for city residents. He says that should put more upward pressure on sales tax receipts.
8: While not an absolute, it does provide optimism going into 27 and 28 with personal income forecasted at 5.3% and 6.7% respectively.
7: The strong performance follows several years of lagging sales tax revenues. Efforts to combat veteran homelessness in South Dakota are getting a $2.9 million boost. The Department of Veterans Affairs has awarded grants to prevent evictions and help veterans find housing for themselves and for their families. From the Kello.com News Center, I'm Tom Rooney.
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2: Increasing clouds today and a couple of widely scattered showers or sprinkles possible this afternoon. High temperature 71 with a southeast wind at 10 to 15. Partly to mostly cloudy tonight, low 57. Tomorrow's high temperature back up to 75 and a good chance of rain developing tomorrow night into Friday. That's your weather update from the Storm Center at Kevoland TV. I'm meteorologist Brian Karstens.
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8:38. 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The last word this morning, the issue of these flock cameras, again, it's the reaction to it that I think is huge. As Sioux Falls Police Chief John Toome was saying, these cameras have been in use for a long period of time now. That law enforcement has been using them, but only recently have you seen the kind of reaction to them. And the vandalism of them just is absolutely infuriates me. I don't know that that is... I don't understand that response. That's the kind of lawlessness that I see throughout the country on a variety of other things, that you don't like something, therefore somehow you have the right to go out and vandalize those flock cameras and bring them down, and that just infuriates me. Seriously. And I'm all in favor of finding out. I hope they do, as the sheriff said. You know, they're a little bit frustrated that, you know, that unfortunately they haven't been able to locate some of the people who have vandalized this stuff. So you've got people, I understand the point. You got people who are out there, oh, this flock camera was up and now it's down. And, oh, an AI data center is going in there. Man, you really have to let go of reality, I think, to start worrying about stuff like that. I don't think that's just social media. I think social media fuels a lot of that, but that is one of the reasons why I've told you, I find the less time that I spend on social media, the happier I am, the more grounded I am. One of the reasons that I'm able to keep both feet on the ground is because I don't spend a lot of time on social media. I just really don't. It's just crazy. And why people think they are justified in going out there and vandalizing these flock cameras, these license plate readers, is I get infuriated by that stuff. These are tools that law enforcement, similarly, I mean, if we had people going around and vandalizing police cars, you know, that would infuriate me in the same way. That is not your property. It's I just don't get it. So all of this hysteria, you know, there's a hysteria surrounding this. You got to be honest about it. You got to recognize that people are just losing their cookies over, you know, over some of this stuff. And I listened to the two of them as they're in here and they're talking about the benefits of these flock cameras. And this is one of the I had hoped to zero in a little bit more with them. We just ran out of time. What are the benefits that the community is seeing? Where are, you know, because you know there have been a number of arrests or leads or all of these various different things. You shouldn't have to go out there and use that, but I wonder if that might help some of the hysteria. And then on the other hand, I don't think there's anything that's going to calm down people who are all worked up and enraged over the issue of these flock cameras. So again, the mayor signed an executive order last week, and so... The mayor is saying then that the city's executive order could serve as a model for the rest of the state. And she said, this gives us time to work with the current AG and the incoming AG to make sure we have those the appropriate guardrails in place, she said. So Mayor Christine Erickson will be on the program tomorrow.
She will join us at 7:35 tomorrow. And then Attorney General Marty Jackley is going to join us coming up on Friday. He's Friday, right, Liz? Yeah, he's on Friday on the program, 8:05 on Friday. So we'll visit with him coming up about that also. So this issue of what's going on, I've told you, and I will continue to repeat it. I am just such a supporter of law enforcement. I appreciate what they do. It's an incredible job, and you look at the toll that it takes on the men and women who serve in law enforcement, but the benefit that they provide to our communities is just incredible. And I would rather hold on to that. I'm not just, again, as the sheriff was saying, it's not blind trust. If you are an employee and you start using that information for your own purposes, you are going to get caught. And that's where, and these cases will come up. I think wise people aren't going to do it. But, you know, we see people around the globe, and I've told you this, you look around the country, law enforcement is a pretty big group of people. And you get a number of people in law enforcement. And like any other big group of people, they're both good, very dedicated people. And there are those who, you know, have an issue and then they make a bad decision. They're going to trace a former girlfriend. That's the case from North Carolina that folks keep bringing up. That's the example. But again, the abuse of the flock camera information, there is no flood of stories where we are seeing that. Where is the flood of stories that, oh, it's being abused and it's terrible? And no. Now, can you assure people that there will never be an instance? Well, of course you can't. Because we're human beings. And people are going to make mistakes. And you will have people, whether you work for law enforcement or whether you work for anybody else, you might decide that money that goes through your hands, that's not for you, but it's intended for a client of your employer, and you decide, well, maybe you want a piece of that. It's human nature. So there are people that are going to go wrong, but is this suddenly just this horrible, horrific intrusion into our... And I've said this before. I was glad to hear the sheriff say it. You're talking about publicly, you know, being out on public roadways, which you do not own. Those are public roadways, right? You've got your vehicle with a license plate, which was issued to you by the state, a camera that is out there. It seems like hysteria to me. Now, again, I'm all in favor of saying, okay, let's put guard rules in place. Let's take common sense steps. But the overreaction to that gets to be too much for me, and we see overreaction to just about everything. It's this just gross overreaction. A lot of it is fueled by social media. I look at those things and I say, I think we've got a safer community. You know, when I see, for instance, when I see a police officer or someone from the sheriff's department, when I see them out on the streets, my heart doesn't jump up into my throat because I'm out there violating the law. I feel a sense of relief. I'm always glad to see law enforcement out and about. So we have got some serious problems with the way Americans think. And this issue, buying into these, I'm just not one for conspiracy theories.
And I think this a little bit true also regarding the AI data centers. Wait a minute. Can we take a step back? Can we just take a step back? We take a look at, you know, I'm not saying every community should have an AI data center, but can we look at these a little bit more dispassionately than all of this emotion that is surrounding all of these issues? I mean, if the best information you have is coming from social media, you're not really, I think, someone that I'm gonna, you know, put a lot of weight on your opinion. So now, speaking of the AI data centers, you've got I would say this. I'm a lot more concerned about Congress jumping in and starting to regulate things, given the people that are in Congress. I'm a lot more concerned about that than I am about the actual AI data centers and what's happening. I'm not saying, I feel like I have to qualify this all the time. This all come. These debates have gotten to be, you're either all for this or you're all for that. No, not really. That's not reality. I think oftentimes you kind of, you know, but you had a Connecticut Democratic Senator Richard Blumenthal saying yesterday, he said, I've just come back from Connecticut. And as I went around the state, a lot of people were talking about AI in a way they had not done before, he said. And he said that the AI models that escaped then from that closed testing environment, and then that now is sounding that's the alarm that, you know, Congress now has got to get involved and something needs to be done. And Blumenthal says that it really captured the public's imagination because these AI models got out of their testing environments and then were doing things with other computers that they had not anticipated, not expected. And I just think it's panic. People panic. People worry. And we're worriers. That's the human condition, is you worry. And I've got to find this thing, because there have been studies done regarding this. Everyday things, the things that we worry about, how little of them actually wind up happening is amazing. So you're worried about this. Oh, at work, I might, this might happen or this might happen. And then you're worried about that and you burn a little bit of energy and then you find out, no, nothing happened. Everything's fine. Whatever information you had was either faulty or you were just concerned what's the case with that here? And I really believe Congress, I understand the need for Congress. I appreciate it. Lawmakers think their job is to make laws. I don't know. I wouldn't be a very good lawmaker because I'd be really reticent and hesitate to make any laws. I really wouldn't. I wouldn't be good at it, but you're a lawmaker. You feel like you've got to make laws. And especially as I'm listening to Senator Bernie Sanders, he's been one of the ones, because there were some audio clips of him earlier this morning on America in the Morning, and he's sounding the alarm, and Democrat and Republican administrations have ignored this issue, and now suddenly it's always doomsday, especially when you listen to the Democrats. It's always doomsday.
Everything is coming unglued. Everything's coming apart. What are we going to do? Do you trust Bernie Sanders on anything? I mean, seriously.

0: leadership for a vote on their bill that would establish a federal program to assess and monitor AI systems. And they said recent incidents of rogue AI agent swarms hacking into public websites and systems have removed lingering doubts concerning the ability of these agents to wreak havoc on our infrastructure, they said. So they want Congress investigating and drafting legislation, and I'm not saying Congress doesn't have a role. I just hesitate to believe that, Congress is going to be the one. Thank God for Congress. Oh boy, they're the ones who really, they came up with the, now we got guardrails on AI, and we can all sleep better at night. And that's, I think, a lot of that is done. It's to make you feel better. I've said this a lot of times over the years. How many times do you see this legislation that the real intent is designed? Are you really any safer, or do you just feel better? Is the legislation designed to make you feel better, or is there some practical effect of it? I think, now I'm talking on the federal level. I think state laws are much different, but on the federal level, oftentimes all of this hysteria, agenda, we've got to do something. We need the government. When have you ever seen the government able to really effectively come in and solve a problem of any kind? And that's the last word this morning. 8:56, mostly clear, and 51 currently at Kello this hour at the Greg Belfrid Show. 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
5: If it ain't broke, don't fix it. Those are words to live by. But some folks just don't get it. Out-of-state billionaires and their lobbyists are coming to South Dakota pushing Amendment L. They're trying to change the South Dakota Constitution again. Amendment L weakens citizens' power at the ballot box, taking away our right to control the future of our state. Coming after majority rule and the sacred principle of one person, one vote. Don't be fooled. Amendment L is a political ploy. More power for lobbyists and special interests, less power for everyday South Dakota citizens. The good news is South Dakotans stopped this before. 2018 and 2022, we said hell no and we'll say it again this year.

0: Because our Constitution isn't for sale to some Californian. Keep South Dakota, South Dakota. This November, vote no on Amendment L. Paid for by L. No.
1: Thank you so much, my friend, for letting me join you this morning. And my thanks again to Police Chief John Toome, Minnehaha County Sheriff Mike Milstead for joining us. Bill Zortman is in next. It's Your Business is on the way. Thanks so much for being here. So long until tomorrow, and may God bless.
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3: Iran keeps dismissing possible new talks with the U.S. I'm Dave Anthony, Fox News. While keeping up the attacks around the Strait of Hormuz, the Iranians claim they shot down a U.S. drone overnight after bombing a U.S. contracted ship in the Strait of Hormuz earlier this week, damaging it and causing some minor injuries. Fox's Trey Inks reports from Tel Aviv.
4: We were on the USS George Washington earlier this week, and on a daily basis, the United States is conducting nighttime operations to ensure that millions of barrels of crude oil can be escorted out of the Persian Gulf each and every day.
3: Now, in the House, seven Republicans have joined Democrats supporting yet another war powers resolution trying to limit President Trump's actions against Iran. GOP Congressman Zach Nunn tells Fox why he voted yes.
5: My home state of Iowa has lost a disproportionately high number of men and women to the attacks going on based on Iran. What this clearly says is that Congress needs to have a stake in the game.
3: The resolution's symbolic. It has no power to force the president to change anything. The conflict keeps driving up gas prices. Diesel up another nickel today to a new record high, $6.31 per gallon, according to AAA. Energy Secretary Chris Wright just told Fox that the whole thing with gas prices and what's happened with diesel will be eventually on the way down after the conflict, and it's worth it because of the effort to try to keep Iran from getting a nuclear weapon. The Federal Reserve is again meeting now, considering rising prices as they also consider an expected interest rate cut later today. We also learned this morning that retail sales rebounded last month, rising 1.2%. A little over a year after Charlie Kirk was assassinated at a Utah Valley University campus event, the conservative activist's family has filed a wrongful death notice.
6: The notice is required under state law before the family can file a formal claim or lawsuit and names the school and its then president, campus police, and the state of Utah.
3: Well, that's Fox's Tanya J. Powers. 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
10: 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I'm Tom Rooney. Sioux Falls crime numbers are coming down, and city and law enforcement officials say they need the tools to keep that happening. Specifically, they're talking about the use of flock traffic cameras. Mayor Christine Erickson will propose an executive order to govern their use, saying anyone abusing the system will face consequences.
11: We felt it was important to work together to have those guardrails early on and give the public the ability to understand that this is now an executive order. It gives a little bit more teeth to it. Also gives us time to work with the current AG and the incoming AG to make sure that we have those appropriate guardrails in place.
10: The cameras have become a hot-button issue on social media with concerns about Fourth Amendment privacy rights. Retiring Sheriff Mike Milstead says the cameras are no more intrusive than the national crime database they've been using for years.
12: Maybe I should do like some sheriffs and some chiefs have done and pause the use of these cameras until the legislature works it out. It's like, you know what? I'm on my way out the door. I couldn't sleep at night if I did that.
10: The semi-annual crime stats report released yesterday showed crime at a five-year low in the city so far this year. The man accused of killing Moody County Chief Deputy Sheriff Ken Prorock in 2024 will be back in court for a motions hearing tomorrow. Joseph Hook faces first-degree murder and aggravated assault charges for allegedly hitting Prorock with his car during a police chase as Prorock placed tire spikes on the highway. And Sioux Falls sales tax revenues are on a roll, up by 7.8% so far this year. The monthly numbers for August were down slightly from July, but still up from August of 2025 by 6.9%. The strong performance follows several years of lagging sales tax revenues. From the Kello.com News Center, I'm Tom Rooney.
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13: Picketing clouds in our forecast today and a couple of showers or a sprinkle this afternoon. High temperature at 71, southeasterly wind at 10 to 15. For tonight, partly to mostly cloudy skies, low 57. Tomorrow, 75 with a blend of sun and clouds, but a good chance of shower and thunderstorm activity tomorrow night, lasting into Friday. From the Storm Center at Kelloland TV, I'm meteorologist Brian Karstens.
2: 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Kello presents It's Your Business, the show that shines a bright spotlight on local business and business owners. 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

0: Yeehaw! I'm Bill Zortman, and let's get started with what is our Working on Wellness Wednesday show. Some regulars, some projects rolling out as we speak. All a part of our show 5,334. And as I was looking last night, I found an old copy of the show. We've been doing this show 14 years now. And we've had not the same guests every year, but for the most part, the same meaning to give you information, whether it be business or agribusiness in the 10 o'clock hour. And medical is what we have made a big line for on Wednesday. And the guy we're going to start with, Dr. Tim Ridgway. Dr. Tim Ridgway joins us this morning, all part of our Working on Wellness Wednesday. What do you want to share this morning?
1: Well, good morning, Bill. I wanted to share what's been going on in the last couple weeks. We have our big national meeting coming up, the Association of American Medical Colleges, where all the leaders of the big medical schools across the country get together. And, you know, one of the things that's really pertinent to South Dakota, there's a real focus, and you know this, and your listeners know this, about healthcare in rural America. My perception, though, is that if you leave these decisions up to the high-level bureaucrats, you lose the meaning. What were you truly trying to accomplish? Recently, I've had family members go through some health issues, and I'll tell you what, it brings full center what our people are in need of, what they want, what they need, and it helps me as a leader to have that perspective. So I'm going to Anaheim, California, and one of the sessions they're going to have, Tim Rave, who's the head of the South Dakota Hospital Association, is going to be speaking. I'm going to be in the room, and it's going to be about how these hospital leaders can work with medical schools to achieve what we really want with these rural transformation funds. And that is, instead of more surveys and things, it's boots on the ground. What can we do to really improve access to care and health care? I'm going to be speaking with some government officials later this morning about the very thing. The encouraging thing, Bill, they're coming to us, and that's good because we're here, boots on the ground. I travel to these communities. I see what's happening. We're trying to make a difference. I think we're moving the needle. We've got a ways to go. I'm not going to let up, and I'm working with Betsy, who you, I think, have been interviewing,
0: yes,
1: from the health sciences side. Because, again, it's all of us. It's doctors, it's PAs, it's nurse practitioners, it's physical therapists, it's all of us. Nurses, gosh knows, nurses. And we need to come together. I think we are. I think we're making progress, but we are by no means there. I'm committed to this because, again, I'm starting to see my own family deal with these challenges firsthand.
0: You know, as I listened to you this morning, and having visited with Betsy Becker, who is from Nebraska, it doesn't hurt to have these other states coming into South Dakota and going home and talking about what we're doing here and how we're doing it.
1: It, frankly, Bill, it puts a light on our state, a really good light. They recognize that we are dealing with this rural health care in South Dakota. I mean, we are living it. And it's encouraging that they're seeing that we have the value and they want to learn from us. I learn from them. But together, we have similar challenges. And how can we best come together to make a difference? You know, the other part we talked about is there's this perception of academia, right? Academic medical centers, whatever, and they could be elitist and look at us and we're doing all this research. But really, one of my jobs is to get the message out. No, we are about improving the health of South Dakota. That is the mission of this school. That's why we exist. It's not about faculty members getting accolades and this and that. I mean, that can happen. But it's about fulfilling the mission, and that's what we want to do. I'm hiring some new people, some chairs, some different things. I hammer to everyone I interview, this is who we are. This is what we're trying to accomplish. If you want to be a part of this, jump on board. And it's been fun. As you can tell, just me talking, I feel very strongly about this. I try to live what I preach.
0: Well, and as you talk, we all want people to join the team. We want them to do the best they can and bring their experiences, even that are from other states.
1: Exactly. And that's where you can really, really have a winning team. I was on a Council of Deans executive meeting call yesterday. We talked about that. There are people from different states, from Louisville, talked to people from New York, and they've got inner city problems and how they can reach health care. And then I talk about South Dakota problems and how they're very similar, different geographies, but similar. And so, well, this worked for me. Have you tried this? Let's figure out ways that we can help each other. One of the cool questions that comes up at the end is, what keeps you up at night?
0: Ooh.
1: Well, that's a good one, right? Because in these jobs, there are things that keep us up at night. Let's talk about them. Let's instead of saying poor me and running from them, let's deal with them head on. And how can we make a difference in that?
0: Well, I know your goal is to have the best medical care we can have. And you do that by not just the players that are dealt to South Dakota, but those that want to come to South Dakota and be a part of the team.
1: Exactly. And what I'm finding is people want to do that. They love our mission. They think it's so worthwhile. People that are in medicine, you know, a lot of us, we find we love taking care of patients. That's what we're about. But we also want to be a part of something bigger. You come here, we got something bigger. And if we can move the needle and make a difference, they want to be a part of it, and I welcome them. And a lot of these people come and they stay because they enjoy it. They always tell me South Dakota's a well-kept secret.
0: Well, we don't want to keep it a secret, but by the same token, we don't want all the players from these other states to show up here and kind of change how we do things.
1: Oh,
0: we just want them to come in and combine.
1: Yeah, has to be a part of who we are, of what our culture is, because it can be effective. And respecting the lifestyles of our people and working with them to improve, that's what it's all about.
0: And for you, you're not going to retire. I'm going to be 80, and I'm thinking about retiring. But for the most part, I'm still going strong. Why wouldn't I keep going?
1: You know, there's times, Bill, and some people will say, because a lot of my colleagues now that went through med school with me, they're retired. And I'll get, Tim, what are you thinking? And my thing is, Bill, I think I'll know when I'm ready. My work isn't finished yet. I feel like I've still got some things that I need to do. And this isn't, it's going to sound a little weird. This isn't about me.
0: No.
1: It's about the work and what I'm trying to accomplish. And what I want to do is when I finished, I can say to the next dean, here you go. We've got a good thing going. You keep moving. Bring your ideas in and take us to even higher levels. And that's my goal.
0: It's kind of like what we've done with working on Wellness Wednesday. They're like, why would you do that kind of a show? Why wouldn't you? Nobody else is doing it.
1: Why wouldn't you, Bill? It's about the greater good. It's not about you. It's not about me. Not about your other guests. It's about your listeners and what can we do and what are we doing and holding us accountable to so that we can make sure we are doing the right things and moving in the right direction. And it's admirable.
0: And it's interesting, too, that the lady that came in from Nebraska wants to be on the show.
1: Yeah.
0: And
1: yes. Isn't that great?
0: You know, and she gets to talk about Nebraska. She gets to talk about health care, what she's doing, and how happy she is to be here.
1: She brings a fresh set of ideas of how to do things, but she also brings a real authenticity about our mission. And that's what struck me when I interviewed her. This person could get on board, and she's going to bring a perspective. It's always healthy. You want inner circle people, but you also want outside ideas. That's how you get better when you combine the two.
0: Dr. Tim Ridgway, appreciate you. You're welcome back anytime, regardless of what age you might be. just come on in.
1: Well, come on in, Bill, and thanks for having me on.
0: All right, we got a couple more guests coming up. We got this Kipley guy. He came in with a Cardinal jacket on. Then he told me they're only at 500. What's wrong with my Redbirds? Oh, my goodness. Kipley will straighten it out.
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0: Welcome back. It's Working on Wellness Wednesday. Dr. Joe Kipley is with us. And I saw the word dental bus in partnership. And it was like, what? Tell me about it.
8: Yes. So we wanted to talk a little bit about the back to school season. We're back in full swing with all our local schools in session, and we've got a big partnership on the dental bus. That's kind of a few different partners there. So the main partner is Delta Dental. It's their bus and their mobile dental program. But they had a couple buses, and they were kind of sending them all over the state in the past. And they still have one that goes around the state to other areas. But basically, by partnering with us at Falls Community Health, the city health department, and our dental staff that lives and works here in Sioux Falls, they were able to dedicate one bus just to the Sioux Falls area. And then the other partner in this kind of three-way partnership is the Sioux Falls School District. So they're back in session now. So we had a little hiatus over the summer months of running the bus. But we piloted this project in the spring just to figure out how our staff would man the bus and the equipment and supplies and different things on the bus to do pediatric dentistry and to help kids with their oral health. And we kind of worked the kinks out through the spring, and now the new year has started. So we've been at Washington High School, actually, this week. And we're going to hit a lot of middle schools and high schools this fall, and then a lot of elementary schools in the spring. So this supplements something Falls Community Health already does, is we have three elementary schools where we have actually attached dental clinics to the school. So we go to the school itself inside a brick-and-mortar structure at those three elementary schools, but then now we can take the bus to all of the others. Schools.
0: Don't laugh at this. I've worked maybe 10 or 12 states media. I've never heard of a dental bus. I've never heard of what we're doing. We're ahead of the game.
8: Yeah, it's a little innovative. There definitely are other programs around the country, but I think this close of a relationship with a provider like Delta Dental that has a lot of connections. They're the third party administrator of the state's Medicaid program for dental health. So they have a lot of programmatic vision for how this can be done and how we can take better care of kids. And dental care is one of those that fits public health perfectly, because so much of oral health and dental health is preemptive. You can get upstream of your big problems. If you're taking good care and using preventive care, you're going to have a lot less costs, expenses, problems down the road. So what better population to start with than those kids that are, you know, just getting their baby teeth and their adult teeth and learning good habits of oral hygiene? So that's a great place to invest in, so much so that Falls Community Health, we're doubling down on this aspect. We have a handful of employed family dentists, but now we've added to our roster at Falls Community Health a pediatric specialist. So this is somebody that went to regular dental school and then added on a fellowship to how to care for pediatric patients. And she has just started this month, but that level of training is amazing. You're more efficient. You can see more kids per day. So we can either send her on the bus or to our school-based clinics or at our main site and see specialize in pediatric care. And we can see that many more patients now and with that much more specialty and handle very complex cases that sometimes we would have to refer out to another dentist in the community because that case was too complicated. Now we have a pediatric specialist at Falls Community Health.
0: Now, what I see are the kids looking, saying, this is what you do. You go to the dentist. And for the most part, a lot of us grew up saying, do we have to go to the dentist?
8: Yeah.
0: These folks are going to want to go to the dentist.
8: Yeah, you're building those habits early on. And another thing that comes, a lot of our dentists are familiar with working with kids. We're familiar with working kids in a bus setting, which maybe isn't the most ideal. It's a little bit cramped. But how do you assuage that kid's anxiety? You're nervous about going to the dentist. But if it's a fun experience, you have a dentist and a dental assistant that have a good personality, good culture around what they're doing. One thing that we see a little bit that's unique at the schools is we get parental consent before we can anything, of course. But at the school setting, while the parents are invited to come, obviously during a school day, many times the parent is working. And so they entrust their kids to the schools, and the school teacher and the school nurse make sure that the kids show up either to the bus or to the school-based clinic appointment. And then I can relate to this as a parent. Sometimes the kid is more well-behaved when mom and dad isn't in the room with them. And so so sometimes the kids are put on a brave face and work with our dentist really well. But then sometimes when mom or dad is with them, which again is fine and can be helpful sometimes, but it's amazing to see and hear the stories that the kid had more anxiety and kind of wanted to hug mom or dad and didn't want to let go and see the dentist. So sometimes these school-based clinics and school bus clinics, while we get the signed parental consent form in advance, the kids are actually more well-behaved and come along with the dentist and are pretty trusting. So it's an interesting, unique clinical environment to roll up to a school and provide care on a bus.
0: I can just see the mannerisms on that bus. Buses are used to take kids to and from school, used for sporting activities, a road trip someplace. But when you start talking about dental care and it's long range and it was the thing that we used to do, they're going to be telling stories about how they did that and what they talked about going to the dentist.
8: Yeah, it makes it almost an event at the school, being at Washington High School this week, you pull up the bus, you're there in the parking lot. It kind of has, hey, what is this? It brings up, it's basically a billboard, an advertisement for the program itself. And so that raises awareness to the program so kids can talk to the school nurse, school counselors. I'm having trouble getting access to care. At the high school level, they can actually articulate some of these things and say, hey, I haven't been to the dentist in a while. Is this a program that could be for me? Could I qualify for this? And obviously, we have limited resources, and sometimes we can only make it to each school, once or twice in the year. So we're trying to get as much done as we can, and we have folks from Delta Dental that are screening some of these kids at the schools and identifying the ones that need the most care. So we're kind of triaging and doing as much as we can. But yeah, the bus is a unique experience probably a memory made for an impressionable young mind.
0: It's the thing you do.
8: This is what part of healthcare. And it's a unique experience in my school parking lot, the dental bus.
0: Don't laugh at the question.
8: Okay.
0: First school in South Dakota to do it, or are there several?
8: So again, Delta Dental would get the credit for this going back years now of going around. It's just I think what their inefficiency was that they were trying to cover all of the state at once rather than now. And then they would contract with a dental staff for a week at a time to go to a different location. And so maybe one week they're in Watertown, then they're on the Pine Ridge Reservation, then they're in Sioux Falls. With this bus and this program, it's in Sioux Falls each day. So it's easier logistically to move the bus, to staff the bus with our Falls Community Health staff. And so I think we're combining the programmatic vision of Delta Dental with the steadiness and the clinical quality of Falls Community Health, and then the partner sites would be the school district. So we kind of have a win-win-win, and then the kids are getting the benefit of it.
0: Did you say this is first year?
8: This is the first full academic year. We piloted it back in the spring, this partnership. And so this will be our first full academic year. Yep, it went well. We just had to work out some of the logistical kinks of how we go to each school and for how many days per week do we go to a school. And so we're ironed out a lot of that. And now, we're ready to rock and roll. And we'll be coming to a school near you. You can obviously talk to your, if you've got a kid in the Sioux Falls Public Schools, you know, talk to your school nurse, school counselors, and see if that's a good option for you. The convenience factor for parents, knowing that they don't have to take work off to come pick up their kid from school, take them to a dental office. We're not disrupting any existing, if you have a dental home, keep it. And if you've got good dental care, we don't want to disrupt that. This is more targeted at kids that either their insurance status, they don't have insurance, or maybe have Medicaid, and that they're having a trouble getting in with a private dentist. This is a great option and can be very convenient for the parents as well.
0: All right. Sounds to me like you got it figured out. We're going to have to get another report from you on this and maybe bring a couple kids in sometime.
8: Yeah, maybe we'll bring our dental leadership in. We've got it. Like I said, we got a new pediatric dentist, and maybe we can get her on the show with you.
0: All right. Let's do it. Dr. Joe Kipley, appreciate you. Delta Dental, buses and school with the teeth being looked at. Oh, my goodness. What's happened?
8: Thanks, Bill.
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3: I'm Susan Lee, and this is the Fox Business Report.
9: Stocks opened higher. Investors are waiting for the Federal Reserve meeting to wrap up. The Fed is expected to raise interest rates by 0.25%. There's an encouraging report on the economy. Retail sales rose 1.2% in August. It wasn't all because of higher gas prices. Non-store retail sales, which is online spending, was up 2.6%. Bitcoin's price is under $76,000. The Fed's action is expected to impact crypto trading, but also the long-awaited Clarity Act to regulate cryptocurrencies and other digital assets failed to advance yesterday. Novo shares are narrowly higher. It will partner with Anthropic to do medical research and drug discovery using artificial intelligence. That's your Fox Business Report. I'm Jenny Cosola. Invested in you.
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12: Increasing clouds today and a couple of widely scattered showers or sprinkles possible this afternoon. High temperature 71 with a southeast wind at 10 to 15. Partly to mostly cloudy tonight, low 57. Tomorrow's high temperature back up to 75 and a good chance of rain developing tomorrow night into Friday. That's your weather update from the Storm Center at Kettleland TV. I'm meteorologist Brian Karstens.
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14: Where's the Tylenol?
0: Betsy Becker joins us this morning. This is the Wellness Wednesday show, and Dr. Ridgway introduced us to you. Talk to us a little bit about you and what you want to share this morning.
15: Well, good morning. Good morning. It was great to be on last week. And, last week, for any of your listeners, we touched a little bit on wellness. And given the namesake of the show, wellness is important to me personally and certainly important to all of the health sciences students and graduates that we have at the University of South Dakota. So I thought today maybe we could focus on physical activity as really kind of a key component of wellness. It aligns with what we teach and certainly could align with some interests of some of your listeners.
0: Well, let's get started. What do we need to know?
15: Well, I think part of wellness maybe is that it's more than not being sick. And we've all been sick before and we get over those things. But if we think about trying to keep ourselves as healthy as possible, physical activity can be a big component of that. And what is physical activity? It's more than just working out and exercise. And so the benefits in terms of wellness can be reducing health conditions like heart disease or diabetes. If somebody already has one of those conditions, it can improve tolerance to medication and maybe even reduce the risk of cancer. Or somebody who has cancer, maybe the improved response to treatment with a little bit of physical activity.
0: You've been the dean for about 7 weeks now. What has impressed you? And I'm sure you've impressed the students.
15: Well, I hope I've made an impression on several people. I'm meeting many, many, many people in the community, in the area, and it includes faculty, it includes staff, it includes the people who work at the wellness facility at the University of South Dakota. And I think that the part that is interesting to me is the key focus on students, and that's threaded across not only health sciences,
0: We lost your signal for just a second. I'm not sure what happened.
15: Oh, am I back?
0: You're back.
15: Okay, well, what impressed me the most is resilience when technology doesn't go your way. So I think maybe wherever I left off, and the students and the people will make a big difference, and I'm enjoying getting to knowing everybody.
0: Well, you can't always be heard. Sometimes you get interrupted. But for the most part, I understand from you and from Dr. Ridgway, you're not one that's going to be interrupted. You're going to keep doing what you're doing.
15: Well, I think that's the case. I think there's a lot of opportunities, and it's important to, yes, slow down, think, be strategic in the actions. But there's so much momentum. There's so many opportunities. That to sit and wait is not really an option. We have people to serve in our state. We have students who are here and ready to learn. We have faculty who are thinking about their content expertise and putting together activities for students, for making them the best prepared to be well themselves and to be prepared for what the workforce is going to look like.
0: You know, as I listen to you, I think about the talks that Dr. Ridgway and I have had about they're not just coming from South Dakota. They're coming from Iowa and Nebraska, just like you, Northeast Nebraska.
15: Right, right. I agree. And that's the beauty of having people from around the area and even much farther away. And it adds to dynamics within the classrooms, within the meetings that we have, because people are bringing different perspectives. And we all can center on a given topic. In my area, it is, you know, health. And so people are bringing their experiences from small towns, from really small towns, from towns that have a couple of streetlights, which would be considered big in some areas. And I think that perspective, then people leave when they graduate, knowing a little bit more about the world and certainly the region simply by learning alongside other people from different areas.
0: You know, I agree with Dr. Ridgway that having people from Iowa, from Nebraska, from Minnesota that come in, you know, but for the most part, the School of Health Sciences helps us kind of understand workforce needs, and you fit that need really well. Just keep doing it, will you please?
15: Will do. Will do. It takes lots of partners, and we just appreciate you helping us get the word out.
0: Well, to me, it's what we do. And for the most part, you can help the students. You can help them help the people that are in South Dakota and move here from maybe Northeast Nebraska.
15: And come and stay in the state, which is always welcome.
0: So what two or three things do you want to get accomplished over the next few weeks that will jump out and make it even better with what Dr. Ridgway is already approaching?
15: Right. Well, one thing Dr. Ridgway and I are constantly visiting about what needs to happen and what ideas we have. And So, gosh, in the next 2 weeks, I'm going to continue listening and learning. And, you know, there's a packed schedule of great opportunities that other people have advised me. You know, meet with your alumni. Meet with the community partners and where our students are learning in the clinic. And so I think what I'd like to accomplish in the next 2 weeks is, you know, keep that healthy schedule, take some time and ask good questions and learn and listen. And although today's about talking, my next couple of weeks are going to be about listening and thinking and helping put together some great plans for the future of not only the School of Medicine, but also the School of Health.
0: You had four things that were written down that made for a nice sentence and a nice plan for your future: professionalism, ethics, patient safety, and leadership development. That would seem to be some things that really fit you, fit Dr. Ridgway, fit what we're all trying to do.
15: I agree. Those are very important values that align with our mission, and if we can keep those front and center, we're always going to hit the target.
0: So, how tough was it for you to decide to come to South Dakota?
15: Well, I don't think it was a tough decision because it meant being able to become part of the University of South Dakota. And the vision and the people that are here are really ready for the future. And I have more ideas than I could do in a lifetime. I also enjoy puzzles. And so when starting a new job or thinking about uprooting the household that I have and coming to South Dakota, you know, all of those things seem so minor to what the possibilities could be here. So it was not a difficult decision, a thoughtful decision. And I'm glad that I made it. I'm glad that I'm here.
0: What's impressed you so far?
15: Well, I think I'm sounding pretty redundant now with the people.
0: That's okay. Sometimes we have to have it said twice.
15: I think three or four times I am just learning new people, learning about new people, and the professionalism and diplomacy and collegiality that they are demonstrating both in social situations and informal situations. I had an opportunity to meet with some undergraduate health science students. And, you know, aside from our professional decorum, we had a wonderful time sharing what makes us humans and real life persons with our students, because we're more than our work or we're more than being teachers. And so I think that that's probably what's impressing me the most as I continue to get to know people.
0: Let's talk again soon.
15: Thank you very much. I look forward to it.
0: Wow. That is quite the story. Betsy Becker coming from northeast Nebraska, now at USD. And we're going to follow along with Dr. Tim Ridgway and with Betsy as to what they're doing, how they're doing it. And it's one more bright spot for South Dakota as we add somebody from Nebraska to public health.
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0: Welcome back. It's Your Business. I'm Bill Zortman. Norm Anderson with us in the studio. We've got folks waiting to talk to us in Washington, D.C. in our 10 o'clock agribusiness hour. And we've got some people that have started running that are already in Mitchell. Tony Knorr, are you with me this morning?
17: I am. Good morning, Bill.
0: You know, as I was talking to the young lady yesterday, Kelly Marshall, she was telling me about she was going to have somebody that had ran last year across the state and somebody that's out and about this year. That must be you.
17: That is. I'm honored to be back and participating for the second year. This is the fifth year of the 437 Project, and it's a relay-style journey across the state. We'll start the Wyoming border tomorrow morning, and we'll end up at the Iowa border on Sunday, and we'll have an event at 1 o'clock Sunday down at the Levitt.
0: Let's talk a little bit about the project itself. For people that don't understand, why is there a project like that? And then after you've answered that toughy question, why are you running again?
17: Yeah, well, for both, the 437 Project is all about the intersection of physical and mental health with the real mission at suicide prevention and providing awareness and resources to folks that are navigating mental health challenges. To let them know that there's resources out there and there's people that that want to help, and that's what it's all about. 437 miles across the state, we have from communities throughout South Dakota that want to bring awareness, want to raise some resources to help further the mission, and it's something that's impacting our youth. It's impacting adults across the state. And for me, to be back a second year, it's a privilege. Was an incredible experience last year, and seeing the impact, Bill, in a world where there's a lot of things dividing us and pulling us apart. I often say we need more things that bring us together. We're better when we're together, and this is one of those things that brings a lot of folks together. It's the 12 runners, but beyond that, it's the families that are represented, the volunteers. It takes a lot of people to make this happen, and I'm proud to be a part of that for another year.
0: So why did you get in last year? What led you to doing that? You seem like a guy that would be very busy with everything else that you're doing to add this to the list. Wow.
17: Yeah. So for me, my why, I have a psychologist at Avera Behavioral Health. Our family's got its own journey with mental health, and known some of the prior runners. This is something that I can get aligned with. I see it in the teams that I have an opportunity to lead at First Premier Bank. Folks are hurting, whether we know it or not. And can we create change through conversation and vulnerability? And for me, it was an easy yes last year, and it was even easier yes this year. To raising my hand and wanting to be part of it.
0: You talked about creating chain. How young were the runners last year that maybe would surprise us a little bit by age?
17: Yeah, it goes from 20s up to, we have runners this year in their 50s, pushing 60. So it's a, we're hitting multiple generations. We have runners from rural areas, Gregory, Hamel, South Dakota, Brookings, Pier. So we have a good cross section across the state, and we're really trying to engage in communities. I'm excited this year we'll stop in Pier as well as Madison on our way back east, and looking forward to engage with those communities and hopefully stir up conversations. And we don't often know, but hopefully there's someone out there that sees it, hears about it, that understands that calling 988, it's the 911 for mental health resources, that 988 number can be a lifeline for someone. That's our hope.
0: Well, I'm surprised that somebody, you said, which bank are you with? First Premier?
17: First Premier Bank.
0: And they obviously wanted to encourage you to do it because it shows the bank is out, they care, and they can make a difference.
17: Absolutely. They've been incredibly supportive. The entirety of Sioux Falls, surrounding areas have been supportive, and now looking forward to that support continuing through the weekend, and we're hoping those conversations carry well beyond that.
0: Is this something that other communities are doing, running, to make sure that they make note of the 437 project?
17: Well, this is our fifth year. Former Mayor Ten Haken really saw the need coming out of COVID, and that's where it got its start. In terms of what other communities are doing, their own way. To my knowledge, this project, at least in the state of Florida, is the only one that includes the running across the state component.
0: How many miles are we talking? I was trying to figure that out, but my math wasn't very good. I went to school in Iowa.
17: Yeah. So the 437 miles is, of course, from east to west. Each runner will run four legs. Each leg that they'll run will be about 10 miles, give or take. So each runner will be close to 40 miles, maybe a little shy of that. And we'll do that in about a 72-hour period. So we'll be going nonstop throughout the night. We'll stop through Pierre. We'll stop through Madison. But otherwise, we're moving until we get to the Grand Falls Casino parking lot at the Iowa border. And then we'll turn around and come down to the Levitt at 1 o'clock on Sunday for a community event right in Sioux Falls.
0: I've got the state climatologist, Laura Edwards, joining us next hour. If she's sending you rain, you're not going to be real happy with her.
17: No, as long as it doesn't include electricity, we'll be okay. We're not sugar cubes. We'll be we've run through rain in the past, but the beauty of it is in the heat and humidity. We got some nice cool weather, so we should be in great shape.
0: So, if you had to change this trip every year, you've done it once. You're going to have done it twice by the time you get done. What is there that maybe could be done and it would get more attention, or maybe would have people that would just sign up and say, "I can do that"?
17: Yeah, great question. We had over 100 applicants this past year. So the awareness and those stepping forward or stepping up, part of it, that continues to grow. So I think we're raising dollars, but more than anything, we're raising awareness. It's finding folks with a story that they're willing to share from all the corners of our state and allowing them to be ambassadors for the cause and for the mission of mental health. That's the road to.
0: Well, you're kind of breaking up a little bit. I don't know if they've got you running around picking up food as you're going, but for the most part, you're kind of breaking up a little bit. But, you know, the least we can do if you're going to run all those miles is we can kind of listen very carefully to you because your message is important. And for the most part, the young people that are running, why would they do it? Is there something that they've seen? Maybe there's a tie in their family, or they think this will be something they can talk about the rest of their lives.
17: Yeah, for a lot of our runners, we have runners this year that have attempted suicide. We have a runner that lost their mother to suicide. Everyone has their why, and the people back home that they're running for. And our hope through this is that we can provide hope by bringing together communities and sparking conversation.
0: You the only one from your bank running?
17: I am.
0: What are you telling those people in your bank?
17: It's actually been... it's been rewarding. The conversations that have come up, the questions, people have reached out saying, my family member is going through this, or I have this in my past, conversations that would have never happened, I don't believe, if they didn't know that I was a part of this and is passionate about helping people when they need it most.
0: Youngest runner that you have seen running this year?
17: We have, I think Megan is 27. She'll be running this year. We do have from time to time family members that will join us for periods. Sure. along the route. But yeah, we got a great group this year across time, because we got some really strong runners and just a better group of humans.
0: Well, as tough as it is to hear you this morning, it's tough on families when they lose somebody. So, you know, if we can strain a little bit with the ears to hear your message, what we're doing, we want to do that. And we want to hear from you as you're getting a little further across the state, when you're coming back, and when you finish, come on in and we'll talk about it.
17: All right. Well, hey, thanks for having me, Bill. And to those that are out there, if you are struggling, 988, please call. Please call. The resources are there, and we care. So thank you, Bill.
0: We appreciate you. And for the most part, Tony, you're a champion. Keep doing it. Don't be bashful. We love to get voices on, even if we only get part of the voice. It's okay.
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18: If it ain't broke, don't fix it. Those are words to live by. But some folks just don't get it. Out-of-state billionaires and their lobbyists are coming to South Dakota pushing Amendment L. They're trying to change the South Dakota Constitution again. Amendment L weakens citizens' power at the ballot box, taking away our right to control the future of our state. Coming after majority rule and the sacred principle of one person, one vote. Don't

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1: It is a Working on Wellness Wednesday, and we have certainly had a list of guests this morning. Somebody running across the state, suicide case, that he is making a point, and there will be a number of people that will be running from here to across the border and back. You know, as I was listening to Tony this morning, to me, what he's doing is phenomenal. He's a banker, and his employees and employers are very much saying, you represent us. We all can't make the run across the state, but for the most part, we can care. We can care about the families, all that they have gone through, whether it's past or whether they're going through it now. Tony Knorr was one of those that was willing to move around, talk a little bit, and even if it was a little hard to hear, imagine how tough it is on our families. It was one of those things that we will follow up a little bit, as we have done in years past, as they run from border to border and then some. To me, it's something that people need to be aware of, see if they can do something to make a difference. And what Tony is doing today will make a difference. 10 o'clock hour this morning. We're also a little mobile in Washington, D.C. We had a bunch of farmers, a bunch of folks that are tied to the farm industry that are there asking for help in D.C. We're going to get some updates, as we have been doing all week long, as we worked with South Dakota Farmers Union. We knew that it would be something that we would want to hear what these folks that were there, whether they were farmers or whether they were supporting farmers or whatever they were doing, what they were being asked, what they were asking, and why they would make the D.C. trip. It's not the easiest thing to do, particularly in a presidential election year. But for the most part, we're going to have a chance, thanks to Rocky Foreman and South Dakota Farmers Union and others that have made the trip, that we're going to get to kind of feel, as they've gone through two or three days of meetings, what they're hearing, what they think they can bring back home, and why such a trip is really important. We'll be following along with that. And to me, if we can show our number one industry, agriculture, that we're there for them, that's what we ought to be doing. And we will be doing that again on Friday, as they're going to be heading back from D.C. We want the report that Doug Somke is going to share. He made a couple of speeches in D.C., one of the leaders that's out there. We got a Kipley, just like we had a Kipley in studio talking this morning about what the buses are doing. But for the most part, to me, if we get a chance to move around, tell some stories, we should be doing it. And we pull for the farmers, our number one industry in the state. And some of those people that are going to be in the show, you might be surprised at. But for the most part, it's what we do. And we thank Rocky for that. We also are going to be talking about Brent of Lights Up Productions with Brent Grosvenor, a little bit about what they're doing. That's going to be a part of it. We'll have some morning numbers as far as commodities, what's happening weather-wise. And for the most part, we got a full house. Number one industry in South Dakota is agriculture, and we give it the attention that we should be doing, and we'll continue to do that. Appreciate Norm Anderson helping keep us in line. Appreciate Tony joining us, even though in Mitchell the signal is not as good as it would be just down the street or sitting with us here in the studio. But we're going to follow along for the week. Appreciate you. Take a little coffee break. Come back and see us at 10:06. For now, though, our time is up, and we thank you for yours.
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1: The Fed may take a hike. I'm Dave Anthony, Fox News. In about 3 hours, the Federal Reserve, which is meeting now, is expected to announce the first interest rate hike in nearly 3 years amid concerns of more inflation. As gas prices keep surging in the Iran conflict, diesel's up 37 cents since last Wednesday to a new record high, $6.31 per gallon this morning, according to AAA. Energy Secretary Chris Wright tells Fox,
2: President Trump does not want the Americans paying any more than necessary for energy prices, but the world cannot live with a nuclear-armed Iran, and diesel prices, gasoline prices, all of them will be coming back down.
1: Despite the high prices, we're shopping more.
3: Retail sales bounced back last month, rising 1.2%. Excluding autos, sales were up 1.4%. Retail sales slumped in July, retail analysts say, when Amazon moved its summer Prime Day sale to June, it pushed sales for Amazon and competitors earlier in the summer.
1: Fox's Jenny Casola. Just over a year after Charlie Kirk was assassinated, a wrongful death lawsuit is coming against Utah Valley University, where the prominent conservative was shot by a rooftop gunman at an outdoor event on campus, where Fox's Claudia Cowan reports.
4: In their notice of claim, the family alleges that school officials and campus police ignored warnings that people could get up onto the roof of the Sorenson Center overlooking the quad area, and that either police should control access or Kirk could post his own security there. The Kirk's family lawyer says Charlie's murder was entirely preventable.
1: Investigators are trying to determine why a news helicopter crashed near Los Angeles while covering the story of a deadly bus crash.
5: Witnesses say the helicopter literally fell from the sky straight down, crashing near a commercial building and several parked cars, igniting a fire and killing three, a pedestrian on the ground, and KNBC pilot George Martinow and reporter Eliana Moreno.
1: That's William Lajeunesse. 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
8: From the Kello.com News Center, I'm Tom Rooney. Semi-annual crime stats show crime in Sioux Falls is at a 5-year low, but the Minnehaha County Jail is doing more business than ever. Chief Deputy Sheriff Jeff Gromer says tougher state probation and parole requirements initiated last spring caused the county to move into a planned expansion space earlier than expected. Already, he says the extra space is being used.
9: We are continuing to see repeat offenders. A large number of the population that comes into jail is already on some sort of supervision. It is not uncommon for folks coming into jail to already be on probation or parole.
8: The offenders being jailed are also committing more serious crimes, which lengthens their jail time. Gromer says population growth is also contributing to the higher numbers. The debate over the use of Flock traffic cameras was front and center as officials released the crime stats. Sheriff Mike Milstead calls them the most powerful crime-fighting tool he's seen in his 50 years of law enforcement. Sheriff Milstead and Police Chief John Toom are both calling for legislative action to prevent the abuse of the cameras so law enforcement can continue to use them. In the meantime, Mayor Christine Erickson says she'll issue an executive order to hold people accountable. South Dakota farmers are hopeful a new farm bill can be passed by Congress. If it is, it would be the first one to win approval since 2018. Senator John Thune hopes it can win Senate committee approval yet this week. And the 437 Project Relay gets underway with the send-off in Sioux Falls today. A dozen runners will take part in the four-day, 437-mile relay across the state to raise awareness for suicide prevention. The runners will make several stops along the way before reaching the finish line in Sioux Falls Sunday. From the Kello.com News Center, I'm Tom Rooney.
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11: Picketing clouds in our forecast today and a couple of showers or a sprinkle this afternoon. High temperature at 71, southeasterly wind at 10 to 15. For tonight, partly to mostly cloudy skies, low 57. Tomorrow, 75 with a blend of sun and clouds, but a good chance of shower and thunderstorm activity tomorrow night, lasting into Friday. From the Storm Center at Kelloland TV, I'm meteorologist Brian Karstens.
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13: This old house once knew my children. This old house once knew my wife. This old house was home and comfort as we fought the storms of life. This old house.

0: Ha! I'm Bill Zortman, and yes, this is our agribusiness show, and we're still talking and watching what is happening in D.C. with South Dakotans who made that trip with others in ag from around the country. And have I got a Rocky Foreman with me?
1: Morning, Bill.
0: Good morning to you. Tell us about what you have been able to see here and what's been accomplished.
1: Yeah, so we, South Dakota Farmers Union, we brought 20 of our members to D.C. Where we got some updates from the DOJ, the Federal Trade Commission, the USDA, and some of the different programs and some of the stuff that they're working on. Yesterday and this morning so far, we've been up on the Hill talking with our representation, promoting a new farm bill. You know, we haven't had one since 2018, so we've been promoting to get a new farm bill across the finish line. I think they're actually going to maybe vote on that in the Senate today, talking about year-round E15, M-Cool, different safety nets for producers. So just a lot of different things we've been promoting up here on the Hill, trying to get a new improved farm bill done for the farmers and ranchers in South Dakota.
0: Rocky, you've made this trip more than once. Is there a different feel this year?
1: I don't know. I would say maybe a little bit. I think just some of the announcements that the administrations have made lately on importing beef. I think there's just a lot more knowledge and people are a lot more aware of what's going on in agriculture right now. It seems like to me, they know diesel's high, the input costs are high. Commodity prices, cattle have been pretty good the last couple of years, or really high the last couple of years, or highest they've ever been the last couple of years, I really should say. The commodity prices, they've kind of had a little bit of boost here the last couple of days, if I remember right. But just the input cost, $5.50, $6 diesel, fertilizer's really expensive, seed's really expensive. So just the difference between input costs and what you're getting for your products is just not really working for the farmers and ranchers in South Dakota.
0: You've had a chance, I'm sure, to visit with Congressman Dusty Johnson, Senators Rounds and Thune. What have you gotten from them? Is there anything that gives you hope that some things can get done?
1: I think they're doing the best they can. The people here in D.C. that are representing their constituents, there's very few and far in between that, have a real rural area or, have cattle or have a lot of farm ground. Most of them are from an urban area and don't understand how agriculture works. But I think they've done a really good job kind of trying to explain to them what's going on in agriculture country. For the farmers and ranchers. So I think I do feel like they could maybe be headed in the right direction on some of this stuff.
2: Good morning, Norman Bill.
0: It's an election year. Does that make a difference?
2: About 2 minutes away.
1: I don't really know if that makes a difference or not. I mean, they're still kind of pushing the things they want and not pushing the things they don't want. So I don't know that they really know I just don't know if that's the case right now, Bill.
0: So you said 20 members basically, correct, made the D.C. trip?
1: Yep, 20 members made it.
0: So how would the 20 follow up with it? Obviously, they've made some contacts. They've had a chance to visit with lawmakers. They've had a chance to discuss. Can they follow up, and can it be useful?
1: We got all the email addresses and stuff like that from the people that we've visited with, so we can send them an email, or they have a switchboard here where you can contact all of the representation. So really, they're not that hard to get a hold of if you really want to express your opinion to some of the different people. It's not a hard thing to drop them an email or drop them a note or call the switchboard and leave them a message if you have to or whatever. So that's not it's not an impossible thing to get a hold of the people out here.
0: So you're hopeful?
1: I think you have to be, Bill. I mean, we don't, in South Dakota, when it comes to agriculture, really don't know any different or any other way. So we have to be hopeful that it's going to work out and, you know, get some of these input costs down and get some better prices for our commodities and get the next generation going and get some young people started in farming and make it where it's, they can make a living doing it and they can enjoy their and raise their family on a family farm. And I think that's what we have to be hopeful for.
0: Well, we're going to try to come back to you a couple of times during the hour, if you'd like, and we'll talk a little bit more about what you saw, what you've heard, and where we're going.
1: All right. Thanks, Bill.
0: You betcha. Let's see. Have I got a Casey Crabtree with me this morning?
3: Hey, good morning, Bill. It's good to join you today.
0: You know, when we hear from those folks that are in D.C., the 20 that made the trip up there, it's important that they push agriculture.
3: Yeah, absolutely. I mean, that is our number one industry. And, of course, no matter where you go, whether you're in downtown Sioux Falls, Arlington, where I grew up, or if you're on the west side of the river, when our farmers and our ranchers are doing well, everybody's doing well. That means Main Street's doing well. That means our schools are prosperous and doing well and filling that up with kids and high quality. And so that's what we really want. We want agriculture to continue to do well, Main Street to be prosperous, our schools to be strong. And agriculture is a main reason of that. And of course, there's a lot to talk about that right now. You had some folks on that were talking about the work out east in D.C., and I remain optimistic that they'll be able to get that farm bill done. We've been working. I think you see everything from state organizations, you see trade groups, and you see, I think, the administration, Washington, D.C., are really working to make sure that our trade partners are held accountable. We've had years where that hasn't been the case, where we've made trade deals, but nobody's held the other partner up to the task on meeting the things that they said they'd do. And at the same time, we've got to be able to lower input costs. We're seeing record high costs there. You know, yesterday I stopped and saw a young farmer who's also a seed dealer who just purchased a new seed dealership, and we were chatting about what that takes and how that looks and the employees that he's hiring to bring on. And, you know, there's uncertainty and there's challenge right now with this farm bill, but the optimism that remains with our ag producers is contagious and something I think that is pretty exciting to hear from folks and know that, hey, a couple things go our way here. Our brightest days are yet ahead of us.
0: So you know how it is when you're running for office. You can say anything, do anything, and they don't catch up with you until after the vote. But for the most part, where do you think this kind of a trip and follow-up can do some good?
3: You know, well, that's not the way I would run for office, I'll tell you that. I think, you know, people in South Dakota expect real results. They expect you to do what you say you're going to do because that's what folks do every single day. You know, I grew up in a blue-collar family. My mom had a daycare. My dad was a contractor up in Arlington. And, you know, they rolled their sleeves up every single day, and that's the way they went about things. And I know that's exactly how all your listeners do things as well. And that's what those folks expect of people in Washington, D.C., and that's what they expect of people in Pierre. I think when folks come out to Washington, D.C., or if they come to Pierre and they visit with us, that matters because they're taking time away from their family, their business to make sure that you're hearing what the real challenges are. And I'll tell you this, the best ideas generally come from those conversations because those are the folks that are meeting the challenge, they're exceeding it, and they're making things work. And they know exactly what we need to be doing policy-wise to make sure that our farms and ranches are prosperous now, but also that they're set up to be successful for the next generation. And I think you talk to small businessmen and women across the state, they worry about the next generation being able to take it, take that over. When you go and you visit a farm, I think it's even more serious about that next generation continuing to operate that and be successful. And right now, it's been years since the farm bill has really been accomplished. There's been some things that were done last year in the Working Families Tax Cut that have been positive for our farmers and ranchers, but there's real work that needs to be done. We're facing some record high input costs, but meeting that challenge, I think, unleashes some great opportunities for our farmers and ranchers. And so I think folks should be optimistic and know the process takes some time, but I'm watching closely to see what Washington can get done. And then, of course, partner from our aspect in Pier to make sure that our farms and ranches are strong and that there's they're prosperous going forward today and for the next generation.
0: Those elected officials that we have in D.C., do you hear from them after this kind of a trip as to how it went, what else could have been done, maybe what you do the next time?
3: Yeah, absolutely. I think that's where we're really fortunate in South Dakota is having that leadership out there, but also having those folks so available for discussion. You're not seeing your U.S. House member and your U.S. senators. If you're in Minnesota, you're probably seeing them a little less. If you're in some of these other states along the east and west coast, you're probably never seeing them. Here, you're seeing them at a football game. You'll see them at the fair. You'll see them everywhere else. So I do think that that we're fortunate to have them understanding agriculture and understanding just how important that is. I think there's a disconnect in other states. So now that means that there's real work to do because they're hearing from folks the things they've got to get done. And I think they hear that every weekend because they come back and they're real South Dakotans at the same time. And so there's a big challenge for them ahead of it because, I mean, you can see it. You can feel it. I talk about the optimism from talking to that seed dealer and young farmer yesterday. But I'll also tell you, you know, there's some real challenges out there. And so people are expecting them to get the job done, and they'll hold them accountable here in South Dakota.
0: Casey Crabtree, appreciate weigh in. If you get some big bulletin that they've done something great in D.C. or didn't do anything, just let us know.
3: Sounds good.
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6: If it ain't broke, don't fix it. Those are words to live by. But some folks just don't get it. Out-of-state billionaires and their lobbyists are coming to South Dakota pushing Amendment L. They're trying to change the South Dakota Constitution again. Amendment L weakens citizens' power at the ballot box, taking away our right to control the future of our state. Coming after majority rule and the sacred principle of one person, one vote. Don't be fooled. Amendment L is a political ploy. More power for lobbyists and special interests, less power for everyday South Dakota citizens. The good news is South Dakotans stopped this before. 2018 and 2022, we said hell no. And we'll say it again this year, because our Constitution isn't for sale to some Californian. Keep South Dakota, South Dakota. This November, vote no on Amendment L. Paid for by L.
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0: Welcome back to It's Your Agribusiness. Midweek, still working with the ag folks that went to D.C., looking to catch a plane a little bit later today, but we'll find out what kind of support they get from Dusty and from John Thune and for, who's the other one? Rounds. Mike Rounds. Yeah, absolutely. Don't tell Mike I forgot him. But for the most part, write him letters. Tell him, help us out. We need the support for agriculture, our number one industry. Nolan Clark joins us this morning, Plains Commerce Bank. Good morning to you.
7: Good morning, Bill. How are we doing today, sir?
0: We're doing fine. One of the things that we always talk about with you and with our friends at Plains Commerce Bank is that if people need help, they can get it from Plains Commerce. Why is that?
7: You know, good question, Bill. What I'd say is it's pretty simple. At the end of the day, we are a community bank. Yes, we have grown a little bit, so I would say we're a good-sized community bank, but at the end of the day, you know, we started in small-town Hovind, South Dakota, and we have not ever abandoned those values and that thought mindset for helping all of our customers. So really, at the end of the day, it is a good-sized bank with a small-town feel and really just have a desire to help each and every person that we can and to make sure that we try to assist each and every customer that we have in any way they need, whether that's, you know, wealth management kind of portion of it, whether it's looking at your mortgages, if you're looking to open an account, buy a vehicle, have an ag loan of any kind, have a commercial loan of any kind, or even, you know, small business loan. We really, truly at this bank are a one-stop shop for each and every need you're going to have.
0: You know, as I listen to you, I've traveled the country, have worked, I think, in 14 different states in broadcasting. But for the most part, as we talk today, I know that you guys are serious because I can tell when I go out to a farm show or I go out to an event and Plains Commerce is there, you guys are paying attention. And those people that are there and need some help, they don't mind asking you, Nolan.
7: Yeah, you know, when we go to something like that, you know, the mindset, yes, we always have a great time. You know, you're not in the office, you're not crunching numbers all day, you're out doing what we love to do, and that's meet people and help people as much as we can. But we do show up with a mindset of, you know, we're there for a reason. We're not there just to kind of smile and cruise around and not chat with anybody. Our goal is to really meet each and every person we possibly can and have those conversations, because at the end of the day, it's a great platform for us to be out and about, see a lot of people, and have a lot of people see us, and just hopefully get people comfortable enough to where they'll wave us down and they'll have a ride with us. They'll go have lunch with us. They'll go look at a few vendors with us. But at the end of the day, have a conversation, because the best way for each and every person to get comfortable isn't through just trying to have, you know, boilerplate conversations. It's really to boil down to what is it you're looking for and how can we help? Or maybe you're looking for some advice. Maybe you're looking to start up a business. Maybe you're looking to expand your operation, all those different things. We're more than happy to have those conversations with you. And I will say, not everything results in you moving everything to us. And we understand that. Sometimes it's just looking for some advice. But our goal is really to add value to each conversation that we have. And we want people to walk away understanding, hey, those guys gave us the time of day when we're not their customer. And they're giving us their honest feedback and opinion. And we just want people to know that we're serious. We're not, you know, we're not just out cruising around just because we don't want to work. We are there because we want to help people.
0: Having worked as a broadcaster and consumer reporter, what I have seen from you guys is that you're good at being helpful to the customer. The consumer reporter that I was, not everybody wanted to do that. It was a bank, had X, Y, and Z as the business. But you guys, I have kept a close eye on you, and I have watched you in Mitchell. I've watched you in Sioux Falls. I've watched you at farm shows all over the state of South Dakota. And you guys are genuine. If you weren't, I'd tell you and probably tell you on the air. So keep it straight, will you?
7: I appreciate that. Yeah, you keep me honest.
0: Well, I think honesty is important, but paying attention to what people need is the most important. And that, to me, keep doing it. Will you please?
7: Sure will. Like I said, we're all, you know, all of us here in the Ag Department out of Sioux Falls, we're all small town guys. And at the end of the day, you know, we like to carry those values and really just try to look out for each person that we can, just like you do in a small town when you look out for your neighbors.
0: Well, and that's one of the reasons we follow along when organizations go to D.C. trying to get money for what they're doing, their agriculture. It's our job to follow it. It's our job to kind of push along and get that done. And I feel the same way about banks. If you guys aren't paying attention to those customers, somebody else will.
7: Exactly. I could not agree more. That is the number one thing, is if we are not following up and doing what we tell people that we're going to do, they're going to go somewhere that people are going to do that. So it's an important thing for us to make sure that if we say we're going to do something, we say we're going to look into something, whatever it might be, we're going to follow up and make sure that we let you know what we find out, because we're not in habits of making promises and, you know, and committing to things and then not following up. Because at the end of the day, if you get a reputation for kind of going halfway and not the whole way like you said you would, you're gonna get yourself a bad rep. And what we want more than anything is for our customers to feel comfortable with us and pleased with us, to the point where they're sending their friends, their family, their neighbors, all those people to us, because that is the ultimate compliment, is when someone is comfortable enough to say, hey, I've got a banker that I really enjoy. Maybe give him a call and see what he has to say. So it's just a great position to be in, and we just want to make sure that we continue to do that.
0: And I'm going to keep an eye on you. I'm an old reporter, and if you don't do it, I'm going to tell on you.
7: Hey, I appreciate that. That's what we need.
0: All right, when we get back, we've got Sarah Heinrich with the Growing Harvest Network right now. She's out of KFGO, and we'll have the markets as well.
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9: Row crop producers can now report planted acreage at Farm Service Agency offices across the country as a new modernization system is in place. Rod Bain with USDA has the story.
12: A USDA crop acreage reporting pilot that operated this summer in 12 Farm Service Agency county offices has now expanded nationwide.
13: Just last month, we cut over every county office to be able to utilize, use, and to accept acreage reports under the new system. So now every county in the country has the ability to do that. They will be converting their acreage reporting to the new system.
12: Farm Production and Conservation Undersecretary Richard Fordyce says this geospatial mapping platform will cross over all three FPAC mission area agencies.
13: So that we're reporting acres, we are doing our risk management, we're doing our conservation.
12: Producers will first engage in the new mapping and reporting system through their local FSA office, inputting data that will be utilized as an interface for both growers and USDA office staff. The nationwide system is now available for acreage reporting of fall planted crops. I'm Rod Bain reporting for the U.S. Department of Agriculture in Washington, D.C.
9: With your Ag News, I'm Farm and Ranch Director Sarah Heinrich for the Growing Harvest Ag Network.
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15: Increasing clouds today and a couple of widely scattered showers or sprinkles possible this afternoon. High temperature 71 with a southeast wind at 10 to 15. Partly to mostly cloudy tonight, low 57. Tomorrow's high temperature back up to 75 and a good chance of rain developing tomorrow night into Friday. That's your weather update from the Storm Center at Kevilland TV. I'm meteorologist Brian Karstens.
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0: Welcome back. We start this half of the agribusiness show with Mr. Matt Swenson, Swenson Commodities. Matt, what are we seeing today?
16: A lot of volatility today. We'll start with the energy markets as they're at 102.05, down 378 in October crude. Stock market's up 26 points, but a mixed trade as the Dow's down 39. NASDAQ's up 238 as we await the interest rate later today. Outcome, $50 higher in gold, $12 higher in silver prices today. Bitcoin's trading 500 lower, 76.05. Corn's been on either side of the tape today. We're at 532 and a quarter, down 3.5 in D's corn. Beans down 1 3/4, 317 in beans. Wheat's down 1.5 at 727. Hog prices are up 32 cents in December at 69.97. Cattle down $1.30 to 260 lower in the back months. Beers are down $1.12 up front, 310 lower in October at 330.75. There you have it for your Wednesday.
0: Matt Swenson, Swenson Commodities. If people want numbers late in the afternoon, first thing in the morning, can they get them from Swenson?
16: Yeah, you can give us a call at 605-335-5570.
0: All right. We appreciate you, and we'll talk again on Friday.
16: Thank you.
0: All right. You know, I've got all kinds of crazy people that have joined me today. I've got people running across the state. I got people in D.C. thinking we can get a farm bill. And I've got a guy from Brent of Lights Up Production. Brent, good morning to you.
17: Good morning.
0: Talk to me a little bit about what we're talking about, the Orpheum's at place. What else should we know?
17: Well, what you need to know is Masquerade, the musical, in the literary tradition of Chronicles of Narnia, Pilgrim's Progress, Alice in Wonderland, is a stunning and poignant, thought-provoking, heart-wrenching, soul-stirring, brand-new musical premiering for the first time in the world next Friday, September 25th, and running through October 4th at the Orpheum Theater.
0: Well, talk to us about it. Now, that's good. That gives us a date, but get us down and dirty.
17: Sure. Well, the musical is an allegory, so like Narnia, like Pilgrim's Progress, okay? An allegory is a show, is a story that uses more symbolic characters and plot lines throughout to represent something bigger, something else. So in a fantasy story such as the Snow Queen or, you know, Little Mermaid or Alice in Wonderland, you know, the Queen of Hearts and the Mad Hatter and all these characters, they're really representative of something bigger and something else that the writer intended them to mean. In my case, in this case of Masquerade, we have a villain, and the villain comes from a world called the Kingdom of Sapphire Castles. And
0: that's scary.
17: Yeah. It's a beautiful place. It's a fantasy world, a beautiful, wonderful place, full of creativity and music and art and wonder. And but this villain, who was very close to the king, decided that he wanted to have more power. So he, with the king, they created this sword for the sun, the prince of the king, and it was a very magical sword that could only be done in the king's castle. And then, because of his jealousy that burned inside, he created a second sword. Well, anyway, he ended up falling and getting cast out. This man could turn into a dragon, and he had this real powers to transform into a dragon. Well, there was a big battle in this Sapphire Kingdom, and he was cast out into the world of men, into our world. Now, listen very closely. I won't tell you everything. He was cast.
0: Yeah, you will, because I can make you talk, son.
17: He was cast into this world. So he spent some time learning all about the race of men first. He read every book, every poem, listened to every song. He learned everything about men so he can know how to control them. So then he cast a spell, a curse on this world, and he inverted the world, reversing this entire world into a world of fairy tale and fantasy. And in the world, in this now new world, his new persona was the coachman from Pinocchio. Then he liked Pinocchio. He made Pinocchio his own little puppet and his pet in his circus. Yeah, he was a coachman. He was he's the coachman from Pinocchio. So he had a circus and he was an entertainer. Everybody loved him, and he controlled the world through politicians. He hid behind politicians. So he made the Queen of Hearts the ruler of this world. And other characters that still existed were as Alice from Alice in Wonderland, Pinocchio, Touchstone from As You Like It by Shakespeare, Gerda from The Snow Queen, Gretel from Hansel and Gretel, and so on. So basically what you have is a world of three groups of people: the Sapphire citizens that went with him, the humans that he wrecked their identity and their memories, and then the storybook characters, Alice and all of these, the clown, all these different characters. Basically, here's the deal. None of these people understand what their true story is. None of them understand what their true identity is, other than three individuals: Alice, Cricket from Pinocchio, who is now alive in this world. If you know the book, Pinocchio killed him with a hammer, but now he's alive in this world. And a human, the librarian of this, of the world of men. And so that starts a little remnant of people forming who remember their identity. So when you're watching this musical, not only are you going to get caught up in this enthralling story, this interesting, thrilling story, and it's deep and it's rich and it's fantastic, it's fun, right? But you're also going to really be stopped to you're going to be put in your seat to think about who you are. What's your identity? Where do you come from? What's your story? Pinocchio has a line in a ballad he sings that will tear your heart out. He says, my pages have been ripped from my spine, and now the words of my life bleed black. In other words, he doesn't really know what his story is. But when Cricket arrives, he knows something is wrong. Because in his story, he killed Cricket. But now in this story, Cricket's here. So how is Cricket here? And I can't tell you more without giving away key plot lines. But you're going to follow this story, and at the end of it, I'm holding my script. And it's 90 pages of music and song and story. It does involve the dragon twice, a big giant dragon that we have designed. The end of the very end of the show, these are the last of the lyrics. No matter the broken pieces, talking to you, the crowd now, the audience. No matter the broken pieces, burned and torn pages, don't let that bring you down. There's still a story worth living for. When your author takes the pen, your story blooms again. Time becomes your friend. This chapter is not the end. This chapter is not the end. So we're trying to encourage people who first of all, have lost the all sense of identity. They've lost this sense of, do I have an author? Obviously, what we do is from a biblical Christian worldview.
18: Sure.
17: So we're going to present the truth, we believe, the whole truth, that we all have a designer and an author, and we have a story and a purpose. We were created for wonder, for odyssey, for legend, and to go out there and slay dragons and change this world. Another key part of the story is mirrors. And there's part of the curse that he put on this world is to force people to only have one mirror. And in this situation, kind of like a dystopian story like Animal Farm or 1984, they are forced to only have one mirror. And they have to look into that mirror for a minimum of an hour a day. And this mirror is the mirror in what it represents are the mirrors of this world, the mirrors of darkness, the mirrors of evil that force you and I to believe one thing about ourselves and never truly understand who we really are. So that's the gist of the whole thing. Beautiful songs, just captivating music and wonderful characters.
0: Don't laugh at this. I'm going to turn 80 on that weekend.
17: Wonderful. Let's September get you some tickets for a birthday, birthday present.
0: I was thinking, I've got so many theater-type people that are coming to my 80th birthday party.
17: Oh.
0: So why not show them what we can do in South Dakota? Because they come from St. Louis, they come from here, they come from everywhere.
17: Yeah.
0: And they think they're pretty good.
17: Yeah.
0: I think we could show them up a little bit. What do you think?
17: I think it'd be beautiful. We have spent more money on this production than any show we've ever produced. And hundreds of people have told me over the years that our shows are as good as a Broadway musical. I get it all the time. Our lighting, our scene design for this show, the costuming. We have over $20,000 in the costuming alone.
0: Wow.
17: The Queen of Hearts dress alone is going to make your mouth drop. It's just beautiful. Prince Cerulean, the clown, Touchstone the clown. The costumes are really stunning. Pinocchio, it's fantastic. Yeah. The music, the vocalists, you know, we have a grad from USD that's in the show right now, a grad from SDSU that just joined us. But every singer, the 16, 17-year-old girls that are in the show, their voices are incredible.
0: Wow.
17: So, yeah, it would be something to bring your theater friends to.
0: We'll see.
17: Let's
0: what
17: have a party
0: we can do
17: at the theater.
0: Anyway, we'll talk. We'll talk and see how it all comes together. But for the most part, they're like, well, what are we going to do for your party? Well, you know, we might do more than one thing.
17: Okay.
0: You know?
17: Yeah.
0: But
17: it's a matinee on the 27th.
0: Okay, well, let's see what we can do.
17: Okay, I love it.
0: All right.
17: Tickets at masqueradeMusical.com.
0: All right, we'll go from there. We're going to take a break. We got a couple of things to do. We still got to hear more from D.C., and you'll hear from John Ball, Mr. Tree.
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0: Well, all this week, we've been following along in D.C. Rocky Foreman is our tour guide. Tell us how you're doing there in D.C. Are they getting any questions asked to those elected officials?
1: Well, we just got done with Representative Johnson, and now we're just on our way back to the hotel to head to the airport to catch a plane back to South Dakota. I'm really excited to get back to South Dakota, the South Dakota roots. But no, I thought it was a really good fly-in. I thought the representation here was really receptive of what we had to say, of what our thoughts were and what our priorities were. So I thought overall as a fly-in, it was a really good fly-in.
0: Representative Johnson, his thoughts as you guys talked with him.
1: You know, he talked a lot about, you know, getting a farm bill done and what that looks like. Affordability, you know, as a farmer and rancher, what it costs to, you know, for fertilizer and diesel, and even just the consumer families that live in the urban areas, what it costs them to go to the grocery store and fill their cars up and do that thing. That's a real issue right now.
0: So how do you feel about the trip? How many of these trips, by the way, have you made?
1: I think this is my 11th one, so I've been to quite a few of them. I think they all got there's a lot of them that got the right ideas that agree with our priorities to make farmers and ranchers more successful in South Dakota. But it's just, how do you get to that point of making it a law and getting it passed through, you know, the committees, the House, the Senate? You know, there's just a lot of steps that you have to get through to get something across the finish line. And I think that's where the trouble lays. There's just a lot of different needs for different states and stuff like that. But I think at the end of the day, I think they all want the best, and I do think that we are maybe moving in the right direction.
0: The fact that it is an election year and we're not that far away from that, does that help?
1: You know, I don't know that. I think that might be, you know, a little bit more of a hindrance than anything. You know, they're either trying to get something pushed through real quick that they're maybe not paying quite as much attention to as they should, or, you know, they're just not going to really do anything till after the election to see what happens there. So, it could be good. It could be bad. I guess that's something we're going to have to wait and see the next couple of weeks.
0: How many of those that went on this tour to D.C. are there for the first time?
1: We got quite a few people out of the 20. I think there's 7-8 of them that are here for the first time. So, I think, you know, that's something that is new to them. I think it's important to get new people here just to see how, you know, our government on the federal level does work. So I think that's something that's really neat. If you've never been here or did that, it's something that you should do. And I think you get a lot better understanding of how things work here.
0: Were there other farm organizations there with you at the same time, or were you guys pretty much by yourselves?
1: No, there was quite a few different groups here. You've seen them, but, you know, when you're on the Hill, you're kind of on a mission, so we didn't get to visit with them too much. But, yeah, there was quite a few different groups, agricultural groups here. They had a full schedule of meeting with people this week. So,
0: well, don't be a stranger. Fly carefully coming back. We need all of you back in South Dakota.
1: Yep, thanks, Bill.
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0: My goodness, we got people running across the state of South Dakota that were in the first hour, a little bit in the second hour, and our folks in D.C. out there trying to take care of the farmers, trying to take care of us. So we've had a chance to follow along, and we appreciate those people that we work with that have made that happen. Mr. John Ball is with us today. John, good morning.
7: Hey, good morning, Bill. Looks like a nice one, too.
0: Well, we like nice days. What can you talk to us about on the trees? Do they need moisture? They need to avoid some rain? What would you say?
7: No. This is a happy week for trees. But I'll tell you who's a little happier right now. And it's not me, though I'm pretty pleasant today. I'm sure people have noticed all the monarch butterflies that are just going everywhere. And for folks who haven't noticed them yet, they're beginning to swarm a little bit. You're finding them around your zinnias and that. They're beginning their migration back to Mexico. Now, here's the interesting thing, Bill. This would be like, for all the listeners, this would be like Bill getting into a car and migrating all the way back to where his great-great-great-grandfather was born. And he would know that instinctively.
0: Ooh.
7: I know, it's an amazing thing. These monarchs you see outside now are storing up nectar, so they're happy this week. And they're going to fly all the way back to Mexico and go back to the place where their great-great-great-great-great-grandfather started. And when the monarchs come up next spring, they don't make it all the way up. What happens is the monarchs now will overwinter in Mexico, good place to spend the winter, lay eggs in the spring. The eggs will hatch. Their young will fly part of the way and lay eggs, and then they'll fly part of the way. Usually it's the fourth generation that gets up here. So think of that. Four generations to get up here, but the generation that's out now has the memory of where they started from. I mean, there's got to be a lot of brain mass in those little insects to do that. So, again, if you got nice flowers out there, zinnias, blazing stars and that, they're trying to store up the nectar for their very long, I mean, that's a 2,000 to 3,000-mile flight that those little butterflies have to make, because they're the ones that go all the way back to Mexico. Their offspring, it'll take them four generations to get up north next summer.
0: You know, as we talk with Mr. Tree John Ball, how does this September compare with the last three or four years as far as where we're at, the shape of the trees, where the trees need to go?
7: Well, we're kind of a little ahead when I look at growing degree days in that, but, you know, we're short on rains, even though we're finally getting cool weather and that. So I would say I'm cautiously optimistic. By that is, if we can at least get a month of cool weather and rains, the trees can go into winter in pretty good shape. But

0: stays like it is this week, trees will be happy.
1: Wow. All right, for people out there that are thinking, I should be thinking about planting trees, when do you actually seriously plant a tree?
0: Bill always asks the best questions because, Bill, right now, if the weather stays like this, this is the best time of the year to plant evergreens. So if you're looking to plant an evergreen tree in your yard, actually now's better than spring because the soils are warm. I checked the soil temperatures. They're still in the 60s, even a couple low 70s. So the soils are warm, so the roots will grow. And we're getting adequate rains now, and so they're getting moisture into them. And the air temperatures are cool, so they're not quite as stressed. So Bill asked the right question. I didn't even prompt him, people.
1: No.
0: That if you're going to plant an evergreen, get out to a garden center this weekend, take a look at what's available, what you might like, and go out and plant one. And I will beat Bill to his question, and that is, well, what should they plant? It depends on your yard, of course, but please consider a Douglas fir.
1: Really?
0: They're a beautiful tree, soft needles, grow well. Find a garden center that has them. Buy one of those. Please, we don't need another blue spruce out there.
1: Oh, boy. All right, so here's the last question of the week. Are you ready?
0: Okay, I'm ready. Last question of the week, and it's Wednesday. Go ahead, Bill.
1: Well, I'm not on Thursday, and I may forget on Friday, you know.
0: Go ahead.
1: You know, I was thinking about people that are taking classes from you and the fact that they're learning so much. Would they be answering the question that you just put back towards me the same way? Have you taught them, or have they taught you a little bit this year?
0: Well, it does go both ways, but yes. In fact, the Woody Plants class that's learning trees was out this morning, and we did discuss this. And again, one of the things we're trying to do is make sure they're aware of all these trees possibilities rather than just saying, oh, I'm planting an evergreen, let's plant a blue spruce. And so we're teaching them that. We went over a little migration with the monarchs, too. So they have all this. You know what I should do, Bill? I should pick a day and have the students come in and see if they can answer the questions from you. That would be a good pop quiz for them.
1: They're invited.
0: Can you answer Bill's questions?
1: And I won't even jimmy them up. You know, I'll just keep them like I normally do. I thought of it on the spur of the moment, or driving down the street, or thinking about how I flunked a tree class when I was in college. You know, whatever it is. I don't know how that happened. I didn't have a John Ball that would have got me through.
0: And for all your listeners, most of that's absolutely true. Bill does not send me a list of questions. Bill does not say, send me a list of answers. Bill just comes up with this stuff on the fly. And as I've always said, he comes up with some real gems. And again, the one today was, now is the great time to plant evergreens. Soils are warm, air temperature is cool, and we're getting rains, which is typically what we see in September. So he's absolutely right, folks. If you're looking to plant an evergreen, get out to those garden centers this week or this weekend and go find yourself a nice tree.
1: Mr. Tree, appreciate the visit. We'll try to talk Friday.
0: All right, sounds good.
1: Appreciate you joining us today. We talked in D.C. We talked with the folks that are running across South Dakota at 437. You know, for the most part, we covered a lot of ground. Do your own thing. Enjoy life. That's what we try to do. For now, though, our time is up, and we thank you for yours.
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3: Circle on Capitol Hill. Elise Brady, Fox News, says President Trump's third nominee for U.S. Surgeon General is pressed on administration positions, including vaccines.
4: The way to dispel confusion is not to sow more confusion.
3: Republican Senator and Dr. Bill Cassidy taking issue with efforts to reduce the amount of recommended childhood vaccines and to split up the combined measles, mumps, and rubella shot. Dr. Nicole Sapphire telling lawmakers she does not believe childhood vaccines

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7: Welcome back in. I'm back. We got all sorts of tech issues that are spreading across the country, I am told. Buck was there the last segment. I'm here with you. TalkBack E is here for all of us.
8: Hey, I spent about 4 or 5 hours doing some really deep dive and investigative research watching the Sydney Sweeney videos. And, you know, after 462 times, I'm just not sure what the story is. So maybe y'all can help me.
9: I think you got to go back and do some more research, buddy.
7: I think so too.
9: You know, if at first you don't succeed, try again.
7: Maybe the angles. You can change the angles too.
9: I think on Instagram myself. You can also do slow-mo. You know, you can slow it down. You can slow it down. You got to see every pixel.
7: I will not say that Buck ever did this, but as a young man, I sometimes would walk to the top of a television because I might think, hey, maybe there's more that I'm seeing that if I just could see more of the screen, what was cut off, maybe I would be able to see just a little bit lower. But some of you
9: also,
7: are going to remember that era.
9: I know you heard our discussion of Macklemore and the Goo Goo Dolls. I have two. First of all, I was thinking, why would I describe Macklemore as looking like a bunch of baristas playing kind of blues pop? I was thinking of Mumford and Sons. That's who I got confused with. So they look to me like they could make a mean cappuccino or a cortado. But the kind of hipster looking. But Clay, are you also a Goo Goo Dolls aficionado? Especially now knowing that the lead singer says, "I'm not here to give political lectures. I'm just here to play great music so people can have fun."
7: I knew I always loved the Goo Goo Dolls.
9: Good man.
7: A great band of the '90s. That just gets it done, just does a phenomenal job of performing for us. I do think the question of Robert Kraft's decision there is a debatable one, right?
9: Sure.
7: To what extent, when you own a venue, are you responsible for what people say on the venue stage? I think that's a fair debate. I can see an argument for people saying, hey, I don't know that the owner of the venue really needs to dive into all of

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6: Welcome back in here to Clay and Buck. We got calls, we got talkbacks, we got a big third hour coming your way. So we're going to be hitting it with all of the above. And we have some AI talk. Bernie Sanders, Clay.
7: Bernie.
6: Who I don't think Bernie, honestly, could figure out what to do if he got locked out of his email account. You know what I mean? Like, I think Bernie is technologically inept. I'm just going to go out on a limb here. But he thinks that he should be regulating AI. We'll talk more about that. Nicole in Coeur d'Alene, Idaho, wants to chat Sydney Sweeney. No surprise. What's up, Nicole?
8: Yeah, I wanted to say on behalf of Sydney Sweeney and other women who have self-confidence, she is a smart, wise woman. She knows the laws of gravity are going to take effect at some point. She's using her assets to her advantage, and I applaud her. I think she's amazing.
6: Thank you. And I think a lot of women listening actually just agree with they respect the hustle. I mean, Clay, we've talked about it. She's building a $1 billion brand. A $1 billion brand is what she is heading for.
9: Look, to me, this is what you should want your daughters to aspire to be. Not necessarily the exact jobs, right? You don't necessarily want your daughter to be an actress or what, but to have ownership in her. This is what I want for my sons. In the method by which she makes a living.
6: Like, I just love that. Like, we could get, Media Matters could clip Clay Travis. You want your daughter to be like Sydney Sweeney.
9: Well, I do. I do. If I had a daughter, I would want her to own whatever she does and create substantial equity in it. I don't want my kids to have to rely on.

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7: From the Kello.com News Center, I'm Tom Rooney. A 19-year-old Oglala man will spend the next 20 years in federal prison for a deadly shooting rampage that left another man dead and a juvenile girl badly wounded. Teldon Killsmall was consuming alcohol with a group of people when he was told to leave the area. He shot the male victim 7 times in the chest and torso and the young girl who was nearby. He pleaded guilty to second-degree murder and several other weapons charges in June. A Sioux Falls man will spend 10 years in federal prison for trying to entice a 12-year-old girl into having sex with him. 34-year-old Ryan Nigro discovered that the 12-year-old girl was actually an undercover law enforcement officer. He was found guilty in a jury trial in June. Semi-annual crime stats show crime in Sioux Falls is at a 5-year low. But at the same time, the Minnehaha County Jail is doing more business than ever. Chief Deputy Sheriff Jeff Gromer says tougher state probation and parole requirements that were initiated last spring caused the county to move into a planned jail expansion space earlier than expected. Already, he says, the extra capacity is being used.
8: We are continuing to see repeat offenders. A large number of the population that comes into jail is already on some sort of supervision. It is not uncommon for folks coming into jail to already be on probation or parole.
7: Offenders are also committing more serious crimes, which lengthens their jail time. Gromer says population growth is also contributing to the higher numbers. And the Habitat for Humanity's Women Build program is looking for some volunteers over the next 2 weeks. It's the 19th year Sioux Falls Habitat has participated in the program, which is designed to give women more skills and confidence in the building trades. So far, about 70 women are signed up. From the Kello.com News Center, I'm Tom Rooney.
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10: Partly cloudy skies are going to keep hanging around for this afternoon, and there will also be a slight chance for showers. Highs are expected to be near 71 degrees with southeast winds at 10 to 15 miles per hour. Heading into tonight, our skies will be cloudy and fog is possible. From the Kelloland Live Doppler HD Storm Center, I'm meteorologist Jalen Borsen.
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2: From the Kello.com News Center, I'm Tom Rooney. Sioux Falls sales tax revenues are on a roll, up by 7.8% so far this year. The monthly numbers for August were down slightly from July, but up from August of 2025 by 6.9%. Assistant City Finance Director Tim Conda says the outlook is bright for continued strong performance, as personal income is also on the rise in the city. He says that should push sales tax receipts higher as well.
3: While not an absolute, it does provide optimism going into 27 and 28 with personal income forecasted at 5.3% and 6.7% respectively.
2: The strong performance follows several years of lagging sales tax revenues. South Dakota farmers are hoping a new farm bill can be passed soon by Congress. If it is, it would be the first one to win approval since 2018. The so-called Big Beautiful Bill passed last year covers many needed provisions for farmers, but lacks policy to promote farming and ranching. The man accused of killing Moody County Chief Deputy Sheriff Ken Prorock in 2024 will be back in court for a motions hearing tomorrow. Joseph Hook faces first-degree murder and aggravated assault charges for allegedly hitting Prorock with his car during a police chase as Prorock placed tire spikes on the highway. A Sioux Falls man will spend 10 years in federal prison for trying to entice a 12-year-old girl to have sex with him. 34-year-old Ryan Nigro discovered that the 12-year-old girl was actually an undercover law enforcement officer. He was found guilty in a jury trial in June. And USD Volleyball takes center stage against number 14 Minnesota at the South Dakota College Volleyball Classic tonight at the Sanford Pentagon. The Yotes face Minnesota at 7 tonight in the first match of the Classic. They also play Washington tomorrow at noon. From the Kello.com News Center, I'm Tom Rooney.
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5: Partly cloudy skies are going to keep hanging around for this afternoon, and there will also be a slight chance for showers. Highs are expected to be near 71 degrees with southeast winds at 10 to 15 miles per hour. Heading into tonight, our skies will be cloudy and fog is possible. From the Kelloland Live Doppler HD Storm Center, I'm meteorologist Jalen Borsen.
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8: All right, let's do it. 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
9: Yep.
8: All right, David, a lot to cover today, and you want to start with diesel.
9: Uh-oh. Well, I want to put Scott's mind at ease. You see, the cost. I know you've been worried about the cost of gas. Yeah, it's gone up 13 cents in the last week or so.
10: Yeah, I know. I go by like three stations on my way to work every day.
9: Yeah, average. This will put you at ease. The average cost of a gallon of diesel nationwide set a new record, $6.31 a gallon.
8: Yeah.
9: Ooh, that's going to suck at the grocery store.
10: Yes, it is.
8: Yeah, inflation and all that.
10: Eesh.
8: And
10: Merry Christmas, everybody. 100 days out today.
8: Well, we're just a few days away from September 20th. I don't think we're going to see that $3 gas.
9: No.
8: That was Scott Bessin, if you remember, saying that. And at the time, when he said it, we're like, September 20th, it's going to take that long?
10: Mm-hmm.
8: If you remember this.
11: I'm optimistic that sometime between June 20th and September 20th, that we can have $3 gas again. And as I said this morning, too, we are going to be watching the gas stations because they raise prices very quickly when the crude oil prices went up.
8: you know, and that ticked you off at the time, David.
9: Well, it did. It ticked me off when the Biden administration did it. You know, hey, they're gouging you at the pump. Oh, come on, man. We all see what's happening. We know how this works.
8: Well, and that's part of my point of even bringing it up is if this was the other side and their guy is making those predictions and they're saying 4 to 6 weeks, what would your reaction be? You'd be all over it.
9: Yeah.
8: And that's the thing. That's the ammunition that you've given the other side.
10: Well, he's not exactly Scott Stradamus, is he?
9: No, he's not.
10: No.
8: No. So that's where we're at right now. Now, I mean, some people can still look at it as, hey, whatever, it was worth it. You can't let Iran have a nuclear weapon.
9: Sure.
8: And I get that. But as far as the polling goes, what is it, 75% against?
10: Mm-hmm. It's going to be tough, man. It's going to be tough.
8: Yeah.
9: Well, it's always hard making that argument, you know, just because, you know, we are by nature selfish creatures. We care about what is directly in front of us at all times. Because that's what matters most in your everyday life.
8: Yes.
9: So you can have the theoretical conversation of, well, you know, Iran was 2 weeks away from getting a nuclear weapon or whatever it is, and that it's a net benefit for the world if they don't have access to that kind of weaponry.
8: Sure. Yeah.
9: I paid $6 for a pound of beef at the grocery store, 80-20.
8: Yeah. Yep. I mentioned before, I'll buy... You know, our family will buy a quarter of a cow every year. Mm-hmm. And those, you know, prices are up. They are. The inflation, it goes to everybody.
9: Yeah.
8: And then the consumer absorbs the cost. I mean, we know this. This is the way it works. But we'll see what happens here in the next few months and what happens after the midterms. If really this whole thing with Iran holding out until the midterms, who knows? Mm-hmm. Sort of uncharted.
10: Well, in the meantime, suck it up, Buttercup. Here we go.
8: Again, man, I try to keep it all in perspective.
10: Well, I do
8: of
10: too.
8: Everything as far as the administration, call it Trump 2.0, whatever, second time around, done a lot of great things. And it was a vote for sanity. It still is a vote for sanity.
9: Yeah.
8: No doubt. But yeah, this is an unfortunate thing with the second term.
10: Oh, I mean, I think the Democrats are helping by running the lunatics they're running. Yeah.
8: Oh, and just the policies. The policies are they're awful.
10: But if you go down the list of the loons that are running, yeah, I mean, sure.
8: I'll tell you right now, aren't you more convinced than ever this whole AI thing is like a campaign issue? Like, this is pretty well coordinated.
9: Oh, yeah.
8: It's kind of shown itself now.
10: I never thought it would become political, but it is.
8: Dude.
10: I mean, down party lines.
8: As Maxine Waters is going after Scott Bessent yesterday about inflation and all these other things. And then she's like, and AI, have you heard Elon Musk? Have you heard Anthropic? She's reading off her paper. Whatever.
10: She's terrible. She's and 88 years old.
8: Bernie Sandwich is out there saying it's a greater threat than nukes.
10: Yep.
8: AI, I don't know if you heard that.
12: If you developed illegally a nuclear weapon that could threaten humanity, you should be punished. If you are moving forward on a AI development that could threaten humanity, you should be equally punished.
13: So you equate these two? You equate this
12: AI?
13: No,
12: I think AI, the potential danger of AI is probably greater than nuclear weapons.
13: Greater than nuclear weapons.
8: That's right. Yes. It's okay. Has he been saying that forever?
9: Yeah, I mean, I don't really buy into that. And listen, man, the AI potential, like, freaks me out. But this, how quickly all of it developed.
8: That's the thing.
9: Okay. I read one analysis, though, that had the theory about the Anthropic thing, why there's like these little leaks here and there. Mm-hmm. And the theory is because they're trying to go public. They want to have their IPO. Right. And before you do this, you have to go through strenuous audits. I mean, strict. They're looking in every nook and cranny of your company.
8: Mm-hmm.
9: And what they are thinking is that basically they have stacked up a bunch of IOUs and don't actually have cash flow. They're not actually profitable. So like if they're trying to actually enter the market, like it's kind of a house of cards and people are figuring that out. So you're trying to put a damper on expectations so that you can make that IPO, which is why, I mean, this quote coming out of Anthropic, it says, Anthropic says they're highly profitable if you take out some of their biggest expenses. Same. Boy, you take out that mortgage, health insurance, taxes, all that. Man, I'm rolling in dough.
8: Of course. That's hilarious. Now, David Sacks, who is Trump's AI guy, I would say I can trust him as much as you can trust anybody in these positions. Because it's hard to trust anybody.
9: Oh, yeah. Everybody's looking out.
8: Everybody's got an angle. Yeah. You don't know who the influencer is. But if I look at the history of what this guy has said, it seems like a straight shooter. But I don't trust anybody. So given that, I think what he said when he was asked, you know, do you think we're basically doomed? Like, is it really this threat to civilization by the end of the decade? And in an interview with CBS, he said this.
14: If the prediction is that AI is going to end humanity, I think that's overly dramatic. And I don't personally subscribe to that. I think this is becoming a panic. We're in an election season, and there is an incentive for political actors to try and amplify the fear. And I think this is a moment to really, I think, calm down a little bit and look at the issue rationally. I think that AI safety is an issue, as the leaders of these labs have said, but it's something that I think we can address, and it's something that these labs themselves have to get right.
8: Yeah, he goes on to say, hey, this, you know, different guys are really scared that they can't control their AI. What are you doing?
9: Right.
8: Then stop it or get somebody in there that can control it.
9: Right, just, you know, set the gun down and walk away.
8: Right. So I'm taking all of it with a grain of salt.
10: And also, these big guys don't want the upstart competition.
8: That's part.
10: I mean, you know, that's got something to do with it, too, where all of a sudden, if you want to enter into the arena, you won't be able to because you got these big dudes that are protected.
8: Well, and, you know, to your point, David, of far as how scary it can be, when they can hack into any system, they learn that fast on their own. Yeah, it's uncharted. It's a little spooky, but again, all of this seems convenient, the timing, everything in a week.
9: Yeah, it all seems very, very coordinated.
8: Yeah.
10: I go back to my grandpa's way of saving money. You just put it in a pickle jar and throw it under the bed.
8: Because you're afraid somebody's
10: going to... Or the AI guys can't find it. Yeah.
8: Gotcha. Something new in the Charlie Kirk case. The family is getting ready to sue, and there's some of this information I didn't know.
9: Yeah, so the family of Charlie Kirk has filed a notice of claim against Utah Valley University, the state of Utah, and individuals involved in campus leadership and security decisions. TPUSA spokesman Andrew Colvett was on Fox News talking about, I mean, these crazy details of how, you know, they were denying extra police presence at the event, and but then I guess the chief of police said, hey, we got you covered on the roof,
8: right?
9: Except apparently pretty much anyone could get up on that roof.
8: Yeah, that's kind of crazy.
9: And it was common.
8: Yes. Roll it.
15: You know, one of the things that I've become aware of in the aftermath here, Lawrence, is that that rooftop was known by school officials to be a common hangout of students that would go people watch up on the rooftop. That's something that I've become aware of just recently, but to me, that's also shocking that school officials, this is their home. This is their home. They're supposed to know how to control and protect people in their home. And, you know, people don't understand. Our security has jurisdiction in the bubble, Charlie's bubble, right, in 20, 30 feet around him. They're not allowed to control ingress and egress. They're not allowed to control access. They're legally not allowed to do that. That has to be done by UVU campus police, and it wasn't done. And so there's multiple points here where, you know, it's frustrating. It's heartbreaking. It's more than frustrating to have to read through these points. And there's just such a litany of points at where the ball was dropped. And Charlie's life, not only Charlie's life was put in danger, obviously, but I think one of your other analysts said it earlier. It could have been even worse, remarkably. I hate to say it that way, but who knows? The gunman could have sprayed into the crowd. So the fact that those rooftops were left, you know, unmanned, uncontrolled, and they weren't watching CCTV at the same time, it's just terrible.
8: It really is, especially after Butler.
10: Yeah.
8: I mean, you would have to think, okay, if we're really doing security, you got to be looking at the rooftops. And apparently they didn't do it.
9: Yeah.
8: Well, but they said they had it covered.
10: That was a conversation we had right after it happened. Like, how does that happen? This guy gets up on the roof?
8: Yeah.
10: And nobody knows it?
8: Yeah.
10: That's crazy.
8: So, who knows, man? And then, you know, that's going to add to the conspiracies.
10: Yeah, oh yeah.
8: That's without a doubt. Meanwhile, apparently climate change is cured.
10: What?
8: Well, no, they're still going to be talking about climate change. But as far as Greta Thunberg goes, I mean, she was the leader when it came to all the climate stuff.
10: Well, yeah.
8: You know, as, you know, legacy media was reporting at the time, let a child lead the way. When it comes to climate change, oh yes, and you remember
16: stolen my dreams,
8: the whole bit,
16: my childhood with your empty words.
8: That was put to song.
16: How dare you?
8: Yes,
16: this is all wrong.
8: Right.
16: How dare you?
8: Yeah, we get it.
10: Uh-huh.
8: But now forget all that. Okay, there's going to be a big protest of Apple.
10: Apple.
8: Yes.
10: What'd they do to her?
8: Well, they're leading to the genocide in Gaza,
10: among
8: other things.
10: Apple is?
8: Yes.
10: Oh, okay.
8: Go for it, Greta.
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9: I kind of want to go to my local Apple store just to watch the freak show if anybody shows up.
8: Does she still have any influence at all?
9: It's dwindling by the day.
10: The news cameras can't wait to get her on camera, though.
8: Of course.
10: Saying something crazy, yeah.
8: Yeah, because they're paid to do it.
10: It's the no phones protest, not kings. It's phones. Big line through the phone.
8: Apple apartheid or something. Right. Whatever. Yeah. Right. Golly. Yeah, it's a crazy world. And a tragic story out of L.A. we got to get to in the five stories we're watching today. It's coming right up.

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8: The Markley Van Camp and Robert Show. Jamie Markley, David Van Camp, Scott Robbins, and now the five stories we're watching today.
9: 1, 2, 3, 4, 5.
10: All right, number five, the Kennedy Center. Oh, no, it's closing its doors as Washington battles over the safety concerns, finances, and President Trump's day about the building escalates. Kennedy Center. Apparently that's a big story today. I don't care at all about the Kennedy Center.
11: I think most Americans don't.
10: They should have bulldozed that thing after the Zeppelin tribute, because no performance can ever top Hart performing Stairway to Heaven.
12: Where is America's favorite cellist going to play now?
11: Not sure, man.
10: Number four, more than 100 House Democrats signed onto a letter that demands House Speaker Mike Johnson cancel the House's upcoming recess and instead keep Congress in session to confront the AI crisis.
11: See?
13: What is going on, man?
11: It's all coordinated,
13: dude. It really is.
10: House Republicans, meanwhile, canceled votes for tomorrow and are leaving town until after the midterms. That decision apparently mostly had to do with Thomas Massie's yawn-inducing attempt to impeach Pete Hegseth.
12: Yeah.
10: Okay. So it's like, whatever. We're not going to vote on this. We're going. We're leaving town. Number three, the family of Charlie Kirk has filed a notice of claim against Utah Valley University, the state of Utah, and individuals involved in campus leadership and security decisions, saying that they missed a lot of their responsibilities on the day that Charlie Kirk was assassinated there. Number two, a federal judge has warned the DOJ wants the DOJ to prosecute Philadelphia's district attorney for lying in an effort to let violent convicted criminals out of jail early. This has to do with a death penalty case where they were just basically saying, yeah, you'll get a new trial because we dropped the ball on A, B, and C, except they made it all up.
11: He's terrible.
10: He is terrible and possibly criminal. Right? Yeah, the judge says that Larry Krasner and another employee also conspired to frame one of the other prosecutors. Jeez. Like, it was all her decision. So they hate women, too. And then number one, the average cost of a gallon of diesel nationwide set a new record today, $6.31 a gallon, and no help in sight, it appears. 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
11: Okay, new report. 54% of Americans say their, quote, mental load is at maximum capacity every week. Do you believe that?
12: Well, I mean, things you considered not a big deal, I'm sure, are part of the mental load now.
11: Well, they're saying that 70% of people feel like they don't do enough each day due to a lack of time. And 25% say there's not enough time to spend talking with loved ones because they're so overloaded mentally.
12: Oh boy.
11: I call BS.
12: Me too.
10: That sounds like
11: how many times do you feel, and I'm not calling anybody out, it can be friends, relatives, people you know, scrolling on their phone all the time.
12: Yeah.
11: Oh, I'm mentally maxed out. Okay. I mean, seriously.
12: Yeah. I know.
10: Well, I just think about, again, just a couple generations ago, my grandpa is going to law school working at a meatpacking facility. While, you know, you got a couple of kids at home, and your wife's working full-time as a nurse, too. And you're taking care of your parents.
11: Yes.
10: Like, yeah, my life is so difficult. It's not.
11: I know, man. I mean, we're in a soft generation.
12: Oh, my gosh, yes.
11: And I'm not excluding us from it.
12: No. No.
11: Compared to other generations, but man, oh, man. Yeah, and people saying it's just so hard.
12: We don't have to go back too far. We can go back to our dads.
11: Yes.
12: Yeah, we don't have to go back too far.
11: Yeah.
12: Yeah.
11: Working their butts off, man. Yep. All right. I know there's a lot to get to. Oh, AOC, she's done with Ed Sheeran. Because that whole controversy with the one-hit rapper Macklemore. Mm-hmm. If you haven't heard that, tragic story out of L.A. And what's your story? All coming up right here.

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15: Well, Patrick McEnroe is testifying in front of Congress today about the state of college sports, saying, okay, well, look, you know, young American athletes may start questioning the traditional path of college sports because rosters are getting filled up with older, fully developed players from around the world. Some with professional experience.
14: Yes.
13: Yes. Yes.
15: Like, we got to do something about this because if you're 15 or 16 looking at a college career, you might be hosed.
16: Yeah. More on that later. We got to get to Nimrod. It's a crazy world, man.
17: When the going gets tough.
18: Damn it, this is too hard.
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20: I love the poorly educated.
16: All right.
13: Nimrod's the News. We go to Florida. This is a tail warning against multitasking. This dude's in his truck Sunday morning, attempting to put on deodorant as he's driving.
14: Oh, jeez.
13: He crashed his truck.
15: Oh, yeah.
13: Slammed into a concrete barrier and then came to rest right on top of it.
14: Oh, my.
13: Cited for careless driving. Florida Highway Patrol is also reminding drivers to stay focused behind the wheel because any distraction can cause an accident.
14: Didn't stink, though, did he?
13: You got to wonder, where was he headed? The deodorant is an important thing for some activity. You know, I'm just saying. And that's Nimrod's in the News.

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5: A bad reaction on Wall Street. Lisa Brady, Fox News. The Dow down 618 points at the bell, plunging back under 52,000 after the Fed raised its benchmark interest rate for the first time in more than 3 years, also signaling another hike may be needed.
6: Our decision comes at a time when the American economy appears to be strengthening. New hiring, private sector earnings, business capital investment. Each of these markers has improved in recent months and is pointing in a good direction.
5: But Fed Chair Kevin Warsh says inflation remains too high and that today's action will support a timelier return to the central bank's 2% target. President Trump has publicly pushed for a rate cut. A briefing for U.S. senators on AI led by Vermont Senator Bernie Sanders, who wants to ban superintelligence.
7: Now, Sanders is bringing in top AI researchers to meet with bipartisan senators. House Speaker Mike Johnson is advocating for tech companies to control their own AI models. He's concerned about Congress acting too aggressively on AI. But many Democrats say Congress can't punt on AI. They say it's crucial that lawmakers get up to speed and intervene.
5: Fox's Chad Pergram on Capitol Hill. The House is cutting its current session short, letting members leave until after the midterms, which means no House decisions on AI or anything else for now, including Republican Congressman Thomas Massie's push to impeach War Secretary Pete Hegseth. A man convicted for his role in a deadly Afghanistan bombing, Mohammed Sharifullah, is sentenced to 20 years in prison after impact statements from families of the 13 U.S. service members killed.
8: Their loved ones were helping evacuate people during the U.S. withdrawal from Afghanistan. Virginia U.S. District Judge Anthony Trenga said he would have preferred sentencing Sharifullah for each of the service members killed.
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18: The Markley Van Camp and Robin Show. 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
18: News update, David Van Camp.
19: Well, this is very interesting. Just breaking now, 60 Minutes is going to be airing an interview with Patrick Clancy, the husband of the lady who murdered her three children.
18: Oh, wow.
19: Her ex-husband.
20: Well, that could be interesting.
19: Very interesting. Well, probably because he's tired of all the threats that are coming his way because these crazy people on TikTok are convinced he did it.
20: Yeah, they've decided to make him the guy.
18: Well, just wait for the backlash against Barry Weiss.
19: Right.
18: On that one.
20: Oh, yeah.
18: Because it's coming. All right, we got to get the Nimrods. Here we go.
21: When the going gets tough.
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24: I love the poorly educated.
18: All right. Nimrods in the News. Man, the headline. Man without a nose accused of drug trafficking. And I showed you guys the picture.
19: Mm-hmm.
18: I don't know what that's from, but it's just like a hole.
19: Yeah, where the nose should be. Snorting cocaine too much?
20: Impossible. Yeah.
18: Charles Wilson Pastore arrested after the white Mercedes he was riding was pulled over by police in Fort Lauderdale. And here's the thing. The driver agreed to let the officer's canine unit search the car. So this dude was busted by a drug-sniffing dog.
20: Oh, so dogs can smell, but he can't.
18: And that's Nimrod's in the News.
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4: Inflation is too high. Elise Sabrady, Fox News. That bottom line from Fed Chair Kevin Warsh after the central bank's first interest rate hike in more than 3 years, a unanimous vote for a quarter point increase. Warsh says economic activity is expanding at a solid pace, but that uncertainty also remains elevated.
5: Consider the geopolitical landscape of shocks and uncertainty, and you begin to appreciate the resilience of the U.S. economy.
4: President Trump is repeating his call for rate cuts, just posting that the country is booming with new investment and that interest rates should be 1% or less because we're the best credit in the world. The president hits the road for a critical midterm race in North Carolina, where the former Republican Party chair, Michael Wadley, is running for Senate.
6: Now, the White House says President Trump will be focusing on restoring law and order, really his public safety successes, while campaigning for Wadley here in his hometown, as crime and public safety have been focal points of Wadley's campaign.
4: Fox's Madison Scarpino with the crowd gathering in Gastonia outside Charlotte. Wadley has been trailing in polls behind Democrat Roy Cooper, the state's former governor and attorney general. Federal safety investigators are at the scene of last night's deadly news helicopter crash in L.A.
7: This happened last night, 7 p.m., north of downtown L.A. The local NBC affiliate is covering a fatal bus accident. When the helicopter malfunctions, witnesses say it literally falls from the sky straight down, crashing near a commercial building, igniting a fire and killing three.
4: Fox's William Lajeunesse, the pilot and reporter were killed along with the man on the ground. The NTSB says voice transmissions from the cockpit after the reporter's last hit will be part of the probe. That helicopter was hovering over a deadly accident. The driver of an SUV arrested on suspicion of murder after hitting a city bus, killing at least two people, injuring several others. America is listening to Fox News.
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11: From the Kello.com News Center, I'm Tom Rooney. A 19-year-old Oglala man will spend the next 20 years in federal prison for a deadly shooting rampage that left another man dead and a juvenile girl badly wounded. Teldon Killsmall was consuming alcohol with a group of people when he was told to leave the area. He shot the male victim 7 times in the chest and torso and the young girl who was nearby. He pleaded guilty to second-degree murder and several other weapons charges.

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8: Cloudy skies tonight. Some patchy fog or drizzle possible. Our overnight low 60. Then tomorrow, mostly cloudy skies. Could see some showers during the evening. Our high 77 with an east breeze. Showers or thunderstorms Thursday night and Friday. Heavy rain possible. Over an inch possible. Otherwise, Friday's high a breezy 82. From the Storm Center, I'm Jay Trobeck.
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2: 256 rushing yards on 46 attempts last Saturday night. That's 5.6 yards a carry. Three different ball carriers reached the end zone. James Basinger led the way on 6 attempts. He garnered 88 yards and 2 scores, including the longest play from scrimmage for the Jackrabbits, a 55-yard scoring run. Ramon McKinney Jr. carried 5 times for 51 yards. That included a touchdown run of 22. Josiah Johnson, 11 rushes for 48 yards. Corey Blair Jr., 10 for 42. Chase Mason had a 17-yard scramble and also had a fourth down sneak at the goal line that resulted in a score. It all goes back to the starting offensive line with Christensen and Pepke and the center Willenbring and the right guard in Kirsten and the right tackle in Pika. And you throw in guys like Big Bo and you throw in Rauch. It's an impressive group. Head coach Dan Jackson chatted after the win on Saturday about the SDSU rushing attack.
5: That's part of being the most physical, is being able to run the football. We don't care so much who's in there and who's getting the stats, as long as they're reading the blocks right, running really hard, and just playing in sync. So, you know, James got some stats tonight, and I don't even care very much about the stats. It's about how we play and who's in there, and good things happen when you do it that way.
2: The Jackrabbits will take on the Penguins of Youngstown State Saturday night at 6 o'clock at Dana J. Dykow Stadium in the Missouri Valley Football Conference opener. And this update has been presented by First Dakota National Bank. 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
7: News update, David Van Camp.
8: Well, the Fed, for the first time since 2023, has raised interest rates, and it's interesting to hear this because we are in such a weird economic situation where, I mean, the Atlanta Fed, by the way, is predicting quarterly growth to hit 5.1%.
9: Wow.
8: Which is great. The problem is gas prices and energy prices, and that translates into increasing food costs, things like that. We all know this, right?
9: Mm-hmm.
8: And so, again, you know, where the Trump administration, I think, is going to have trouble sort of sealing the deal ahead of the midterms is, okay, you got at the macro level, at the higher level, hey, there are a lot of really good things happening. You got a lot of investments coming into the United States of America, all of that. But the problem is, if somebody's paying $7 a pound for ground beef, they really don't care what the quarterly growth is. That's unfortunate, but yeah, that's, I've said it before, say it again, Walmart shopper is undefeated every time when it comes to judging consumer sentiment.
7: Yeah. Speaking of money, looks like Travis Kelce lost some money in a Ponzi scheme.
9: Yeah, how do you get involved in this? Yeah.
8: Well, he married her.
10: According to TMZ, Kelce was named as several people scammed by Jawahar. 38-year-old Jawahar is an immigrant in the country illegally and was recently sentenced to 11 years in prison after pleading guilty to 3 counts of wire fraud. Prosecutors say he swindled his victims out of more than $35 million running a Texas-based investment company called SwiftArk Capital LLC. In 2015, he began investing client funds in a single investment, Philip Morris Pakistan, and eventually 99% of all client funds were consolidated into it. When the value of the investment dropped, Jawahar didn't tell his clients and falsely told investors that they were actually making profits. Jawahar also only invested a fraction of the money he was given, using new money from investors to repay older investors and to fund an extravagant life of private jets, luxury hotels, and lavish spending sprees. After Jawahar was indicted, prosecutors say he then tried to obstruct justice by trying to coach a victim into giving a favorable statement to the FBI. He also lied about his immigration status, his finances, and tried to get his sister to wipe his iPhone to hide evidence.
7: Yes, Siddharth Jawahar, is 38.
9: What was the name of that company? Swift something? Swiftheart? Was that it? I think it was.
7: Yeah. A lot of Swift going on there.
9: He didn't know what was happening.
7: Yeah, there'll be more on that for sure. We got to get the Nimrod. There we go.
11: When the going gets tough.
12: Damn it, this is too hard.
11: The dumb get dumber.
13: All right, Dan.
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12: I love the poorly educated.
7: All right. Nimrods in the News. We go to Palm Coast, Florida. That is where this 58-year-old dude facing burglary and assault and battery charges because he used power tools to break through a shared wall into his duplex neighbor's home.
9: Oh, gosh.
7: They have been going back and forth. He puts a hole in this thing, sticks his head through, and says, I'm going to make your life hell.
9: Oh, boy.
7: So they called the cops. Cops get there. Yeah, there was a big hole in the wall. And this dude refused to come outside. Then he throws a bag from an upstairs window at the cops. He's been arrested. What a nightmare scenario for the neighbors.
9: How about it?
7: And that's Nimrods in the News.

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2: Inflation is too high. I'm Lisa Lacera, Fox News. So the Fed took action, raising its benchmark interest rate for the first time since July of 2023.
3: The quarter point increase lifts the Fed's benchmark rate to a range of 3.75% to 4%. Fed Chair Kevin Warsh.
4: Job gains have kept pace with the workforce, and the unemployment rate has changed little. But inflation remains elevated.
3: The increase was approved unanimously, and the vast majority of officials penciled in one more hike this year in interest rate projections.
2: Fox's Hillary Barsky. President Trump not happy with the move, posting on Truth Social that interest rates should be 1% or less because we have the best credit in the world. Stocks slid after the Fed's decision to hike its key interest rate. The Dow lost 631, the Nasdaq minus 3, the S&P off 33. Federal investigators on the scene of a deadly news helicopter crash in Los Angeles.
5: NTSB investigator in charge Fabian Salazar says an online video appearing to show the NBC LA helicopter's point of view seconds before it crashed in Chatsworth is a crucial piece of evidence.
6: In that recording, we are clearly hearing sounds that are consistent with the engine changing its speed. And we're also hearing tones that are being generated that are likely advisories to the pilots.
5: But stressing the investigation is in the early stages. The fiery crash killing a reporter and a pilot on board and a person on the ground. The news crew was covering an earlier SUV and a Metro bus collision that left two people dead.
2: Fox's Kristen Goodwin in Los Angeles. A 36-year-old has been arrested in connection with the SUV and bus crash. Three people have died after being swept away by floodwaters on the Navajo Nation in New Mexico. This coming after a day of heavy rain. The three deaths coming just weeks after flooding in the Grand Canyon killed three hikers. 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
8: From the Kello.com News Center, I'm Tom Rooney. Sioux Falls sales tax revenues are on a roll, up by 7.8% so far this year. The monthly numbers for August were down slightly from July, but up from August of 2025 by 6.9%. Assistant City Finance Director Tim Conda says the outlook is bright for continued strong performance, as personal income is also on the rise in the city. He says that should push sales tax receipts higher as well.
9: While not an absolute, it does provide optimism going into 27 and 28 with personal income forecasted at 5.3% and 6.7% respectively.
8: The strong performance follows several years of lagging sales tax revenues. South Dakota farmers are hoping a new farm bill can be passed soon by Congress. If it is, it would be the first one to win approval since 2018. The so-called Big Beautiful Bill passed last year covers many needed provisions for farmers, but lacks policy to promote farming and ranching. The man accused of killing Moody County Chief Deputy Sheriff Ken Prorock in 2024 will be back in court for a motions hearing tomorrow. Joseph Hook faces first-degree murder and aggravated assault charges for allegedly hitting Prorock with his car during a police chase as Prorock placed tire spikes on the highway. A Sioux Falls man will spend 10 years in federal prison for trying to entice a 12-year-old girl to have sex with him. 34-year-old Ryan Nigro discovered that the 12-year-old girl was actually an undercover law enforcement officer.

0: officer. He was found guilty in a jury trial in June. And USD Volleyball takes center stage against number 14 Minnesota at the South Dakota College Volleyball Classic tonight at the Sanford Pentagon. The Yotes face Minnesota at 7 tonight in the first match of the Classic. They also play Washington tomorrow at noon. From the Kello.com News Center, I'm Tom Rooney.
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5: Cloudy skies tonight. Some patchy fog or drizzle possible. Our overnight low 60. Then tomorrow, mostly cloudy skies. Could see some showers during the evening. Our high 77 with an east breeze. Showers or thunderstorms Thursday night and Friday. Heavy rain possible. Over an inch possible. Otherwise, Friday's high a breezy 82. From the Storm Center, I'm Jay Trobeck.
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0: So we're 7 weeks before an election, and the Democrats, they've moved on from affordability because they have no answers for that. They've created a situation that's unaffordable when it comes to fuel and so forth. But let me tell you something. Here's the big news today that nobody's talking about. The poverty level, listen to me, is the lowest today in the United States than any time in recorded history. You got that, Mr. Producer? The poverty rate, slightly over 10%, where it was hovering forever around 12, 14%, is the lowest in recorded history. Want to hear something else? The wealth of the American people, is higher today than any time in recorded history. The wealth, and I'm talking about trillionaires and billionaires and millionaires, I'm talking about average people, the highest it's been in recorded history. The poverty level, the lowest it's been in recorded history. There's a lot of good things going on in this economy. 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
5: I'm Susan Lee, and this is the Fox Business Report.
6: The major averages falling with the Dow down sharply after the Fed raised interest rates for the first time in 3 years. Fed Chair Kevin Warsh.
7: The FOMC decided to raise the target range for the federal funds rate by a quarter of a percentage point to 3.75% to 4%.
6: It's the central bank's first interest rate increase since July of 2023. During a press conference following the announcement, Fed Chair Kevin Warsh said that while the job market remains resilient, inflation has stubbornly remained above the Fed's 2% target for years. The Fed also signaled another rate hike later this year. In the meantime, 10-year bond yields rose back above 5%, closing the day there for the first time in 19 years. The Dow down 631 points, the Nasdaq lower by 3, S&P 500 down 34. That's your Fox Business Report. 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
12: 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And we'll say it again this year. 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
13: Cloudy skies tonight. It's a patchy fog or drizzle possible. Our overnight low 60. Then tomorrow, mostly cloudy skies. Could see some showers during the evening. Our high 77 with an east breeze. Showers or thunderstorms Thursday night and Friday. Heavy rain possible. Over an inch possible. Otherwise, Friday's high a breezy 82. From the Storm Center, I'm Jay Trobeck.
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0: 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Intech, they're helpful.
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1: Cloudy skies tonight. Some patchy fog or drizzle possible. Our overnight low 60. Then tomorrow, mostly cloudy skies. Could see some showers during the evening. Our high 77 with an east breeze. Showers or thunderstorms Thursday night and Friday. Heavy rain possible. Over an inch possible. Otherwise, Friday's high a breezy 82. From the Storm Center, I'm Jay Trobeck.
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5: Well. The great Ron DeSantis was on Fox News yesterday, I believe on Hannity. And he calls them like he sees them. That's very important. About the Communists, a.k.a. the DSA, cut 14, go.
6: And how sad is it that we're celebrating the 250th anniversary of the most successful republic in human history, and we're, in Florida at least, we're venerating the founders' wisdom and establishing these enduring principles and then later protecting those principles in a written constitution. And what the DSA is saying is they want to eliminate the Constitution. When you eliminate the Senate, that means the whole Constitution goes out the window, because that's the one thing that can't be amended. So they're trying to butcher our form of government. They reject the founding principles of this country, which have stood the test of time, and they want to impose a new set of first principles of governance that are really founded in neo-Marxist. They're founded in ideas that have been tried throughout human history and have been rejected. So sometimes they fashion themselves as progressive, but really these ideas are very regressive, and they would take us back to before the time of the American Revolution.
5: Mm-hmm. Absolutely right. But we got to keep moving here. I didn't even know Tom Cotton was up for re-election, Mr. Producer. He is. Wow. He's running against somebody by the name of Haley Schaffner. Haley Schaffner. And she's on Free Arkansas this week. I want you to hear what she has to say. Our friends in Arkansas, I want you to listen to this. The voters in Arkansas, this one's for you. Cut 20, go.
7: Every farmer will tell you, yeah, at one point we did, or still do, employ undocumented immigrants. And it's absolutely ridiculous that these folks are being rounded up, because they're hardworking people. They're some of the best people we know. And honestly, we'd trade 5 Americans for just one of them.
5: Hold on now. We would trade 5 Americans for one illegal alien, Mr. Producer? Is that what she said? We trade 5 Americans for one, I think she called them undocumented immigrants. By the way, you people who commit crimes, I'm not your lawyer, but here's a thought. Just say you're undocumented. Well, I didn't commit a crime. I'm not illegal. I just undocumented. Tom Cotton, what a gift here. You running against a real bonehead. Hat tip Laura Loomer. Nobody does research like Laura Loomer. Haley Schaffner. Let's start from the beginning again, because it's hard to believe that she would even say that, but she says it openly. She must believe it. Go ahead.
7: Every farmer will tell you, yeah, at one point we did, or still do, employ undocumented immigrants. And it's absolutely ridiculous that these folks are being rounded up, because they're hardworking people. They're some of the best people we know. And honestly, we'd trade 5 Americans for just one of them, because of how hard they work. And why is it that there's no pathway for them to work here
5: legally?
7: You
5: know, I'm so sick of this. I look around, I see people, hardworking Americans, every single day, and it's not hard to find them. And hardworking Americans, I look at my own family, look at what we do every day. hardworking Americans. We're the ones who pay the taxes. We're the ones who create the biggest bread basket on the face of the earth, despite all this nonsense about illegal aliens. I mean, look at the things that we've created. The constant Democrat Party put down of the American citizen is really disgusting. It's just disgusting. But there you have. She says she would trade, or we would trade. We trade five Americans for one undocumented immigrant. Mm-hmm. Well, I would trade her for 10 undocumented immigrants, quite frankly. She's absolutely useless and counter, worse than useless. Now, I want you to listen to this. Texas, it's your turn. Hello, hello, hello, Texas, you're out there. We're everywhere in Texas. Reverend Babs Miller. Now, who is Reverend Babs Miller? James Tallarico's pastoress. Are they pastors or pastoresses? Reverend Babs Miller. Now, that's a name for a reverend, isn't it, Babs? James Tallarico's pastor. And it turns out that one of the parishioners is very upset with James. He's become way too moderate, you know, way too moderate as he's running for the general election in Texas. Suddenly, he's gone from a radical left-wing kook to just a left-wing kook, trying to pull the wool over the eyes of the people of Texas. I don't think that's going to fly. But just the other day, Babs Miller, who's very close to James Tallarico, that's his pastor, she had a special message for this guy. Hat tip, Daily Wire, cut 21, go.
8: Trump people are attacking Tallarico for saying that God is non-binary. When that's literally what he is.
9: Yeah.
8: He went on Fox News and like walked that back. Did you see that?
9: Yeah. He's giving some advice that I don't think he should be following.
8: Yeah, because that's frankly something that attracted me to this church was like.
9: And I can guarantee you that once he gets elected, he'll change his tune.
8: Yeah.
5: Stop. I can guarantee you once he gets elected, he'll change his tune back. So that's the reverend, and we know reverends don't lie, Mr. Producer. Men and women of the cloth. James Tallarico's doing this for the election, but he will swing back. He's quite the swinger. He will swing back to his radical commie positions. Just get him elected. Just get him elected. That's it. Get him elected. Elected, elected, elected. Get him elected. Power, baby, power. Power at all costs. Did you hear that, Texas? I'm going to do it one more time so you can spread the word. From Houston to Dallas and everywhere in between and around. The Lone Star State. Five stars to the Lone Star State. Hear it again. Reverend Babs Miller telling this individual, don't worry. He's just doing this for the election. He will swing back. He will swing back to what we know he really believes. Cut 21. Go.
8: Trump people are attacking Tallarico for saying that God is non-binary. That's literally what he is.
9: Yeah.
8: He went on Fox News and like walked that back. Did you see that?
9: Yeah, he's giving some advice that I don't think he should be following.
8: Yeah, because that's frankly something that attracted me to this church was like.
9: And I can guarantee you that once he gets elected, he'll change his tune back to where he was.
8: Okay, but he has to kind of play this.
5: He'll change his tune back to where he was once he gets elected. Okay, Texas, you're on notice. You already knew this guy was a nut job. Now you have his preacher, the Reverend Babs Miller, telling all of Texas, unintentionally but nonetheless, once he gets elected, he'll go back to where he was. Back to where he was, that God is not, it's not a binary choice, that God can be one of six, at least six sexes. That's your James Tallarico. No longer a vegetarian, no, no. Now he likes pork ribs. Did you know that? Beef ribs, Mr. Medusa. It's Texas, after all. It's not North Carolina. But nonetheless, oh, yeah. Everything he said before, when he wasn't running for the Senate, he didn't mean. Now that he's running for the Senate, he's just a moderate. Those damn Republicans are just trying to screw this guy. And he's spending $120 million to lie to the people of Texas. And I didn't hear Bernie Sanders complain once about the political action committee supporting this guy. Not once. We'll be right back.
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11: If it ain't broke, don't fix it. 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Don't be fooled. Amendment L is a political ploy. More power for lobbyists and special interests, less power for everyday South Dakota citizens. The good news is, South Dakotans stopped this before. 2018 and 2022, we said hell no. And we'll say it again this year. Because our Constitution isn't for sale to some Californian. Keep South Dakota, South Dakota. This November, vote no on Amendment L. Paid for by L. No.
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0: You know that old saying, the early bird gets the worm? When I was growing up, my folks got up early, and so did us kids. It meant getting a jump on the day and getting tasks done early. Hi, this is Tim with Kitchens and Windows Unlimited. I'm still like that today. I wake up early every day thinking about how to do my best for you. Is there a kitchen problem you're trying to tackle? Once you bring it to us, we'll be up early working to solve it. But don't worry, we work late too. 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
3: Cloudy skies tonight. Some patchy fog or drizzle possible. Our overnight low 60. Then tomorrow, mostly cloudy skies. Could see some showers during the evening. Our high 77 with an east breeze. Showers or thunderstorms Thursday night and Friday. Heavy rain possible. Over an inch possible. Otherwise, Friday's high a breezy 82. From the Storm Center, I'm Jay Trobeck.
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9: And why liberals hate this show. But listen anyway. They know they're probably wrong. Mark Levin is on the radio.

0: Did I see that right, Mr. Producer, that Karl Rove wrote a piece in the Wall Street Journal saying why he's voting for a Democrat? I don't know which Democrat he means. I don't know what race he means. Does it matter? When we know what the Democrats stand for today, these rhinos, I'm telling you, you know, when the populist, nationalist, woke, right, neo-fascists keep using rhino the wrong way, they water it down. This is a rhino. Right there. That's a rhino. Not conservatives who disagree with the big government, neo-fascist, socialist-like crowd. No. No. Talking about a rhino, Republican in name only. If you're going to vote for a Democrat in an election like this, I don't care if it's local, state, or federal. That's just beyond defense. There is no defense for that. There's no defense for that whatsoever. President is speaking in North Carolina, Mr. Producer. Do I owe you anything? We don't have a lot of time. We will play some of it in the second hour, if he's still there, and I think he will be. He just started about 10 minutes ago. So we will get to that. But I want to tell you about our friends at Monetary Gold. You know, over the past month, more and more people have been reaching out to Monetary Gold for a free evaluation of their current gold holdings. Gold has fluctuated a lot over the past 12 months. It eclipsed $5,000 an ounce, dropped. It's been recovering ever since, closer to the midterms we get. Now, I warned you the other day, and I warned you for a few weeks, that the Fed would likely, look, I couldn't know for sure, but the Fed would likely increase interest rates. 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And they just went up today. I want you to get ahead of the curve here. I want you to seriously look at your situation. You know there's over $40 trillion in debt. 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It's heading for $50 trillion. You know Social Security and Medicare are headed for bankruptcy. So you're going to see massive tax increases. You're going to see benefits and services cut. And you're going to see a very, very weak dollar, I fear. So at least think about diversity if you haven't. Performance may vary. Consult your tax and financial professional. Let's go ahead. Let's listen to the president. And after the top of the hour, we'll be back with the president. Go ahead.
1: Would rob your house, invade your border, shoot you dead. They'd shoot you dead. Then they'd go to sleep at night, wake up in the morning, and not even remember that they killed you. They couldn't care less. They're animals. They're killers. On election night, North Carolina is going to prove that America does not belong to those who hate it. America belongs to those who love it. They love it. Right? So while the Democrat communists are trying to turn America into a crime-infested third world country, which, by the way, if I didn't win this election, this country was finished. They were finished. You know, we have more money coming into the country, over $20 trillion with a T, than five times more than ever before, more than any country has had by four times. No country. It was China 10 years ago. No country's ever had anything like what's happening here. And you see it all over with the car plants being built. Everything is being built. The Trump administration is putting record numbers of dangerous offenders behind bars. I mean, I got elected partially on that. You know,
0: the president, and I think he will be, is still speaking in North Carolina. We will pick up on it as soon as we return. And we shall return. I'll be right back.
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9: Punishment for Russia. I'm Lisa Lacera, Fox News. A measure to keep money out of the hands of Russia's Vladimir Putin has passed in the House and is on its way to President Trump for his signature.
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